The body is that of a 35-year-old. Significant lesions to the face, particularly the right temple, correlating to the intracranial hemorrhaging observed. Seatbelt abrasions clear across chest and abdomen. Broken femur and tibia, right leg. Blood alcohol is over the legal limit. Cause of death, drink driving. Drink and drive, and it could be you on the mortuary slab. A message from the Road Safety Authority. 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
1: It's 7 o'clock. Good morning, I'm Daniel Pitcher. Homelessness has risen by another 8% year on year, with over 17,000 people in emergency accommodation. Figures released yesterday by the Department of Housing reveal an increase of 35 people experiencing homelessness compared with May of 2026, including 37 more children and 22 more families. The government are being urged by the Dublin Simon community to fully fund 25 empty beds at its Usher Island Health and Addiction Facility, saying the specialist centre could save up to more than 36,000 hospital beds if all beds in its unit are operational. CEO of the Dublin Simon community, Catherine Kenny, is calling for action in the budget.
2: It's disheartening to see that the numbers continuing to go up and to have more than 12,000 people in Dublin and over 17,000 people nationally still living in emergency accommodation. We need the government to seize the moment, not only by funding those 25 beds at our health and addiction care facility, but we also need to deliver a genuine cross-departmental response to homelessness, and I think the next budget is a prime opportunity to do that.
1: The INMO is describing the level of overcrowding in University Hospital Limerick as a major incident. Its latest trolley figures show almost 10,400 patients were treated on trolleys across the country in July. Sinn Féin is concerned ahead of the winter season, describing the summer numbers as very alarming. The party's public health spokesperson David Cullinan says figures for UHL are worrying.
3: It shows that it is not just a winter problem and something that happens in December or January. It has become, over the last number of years, an all year round problem. We see in July, for example, that there was almost 2,200 patients on trolleys in University Hospital Limerick alone. That's a phenomenal figure, and these are figures which are getting worse in some cases.
1: Italy's ordered the closure of its sea and air borders with Spain, temporarily suspending the Schengen free movement regime between the two countries, and comes after more than 60,000 migrants crossed the territory of Ceuta in 24 hours. At least 61 people have died while trying to make the journey. Most have now returned to Morocco. Dr. Irene Fernandez Molina is a senior lecturer in international relations in Exeter.
4: We have seen different migration and border crises in Ceuta and Melilla, but nothing of this size. And it's also very, very puzzling, very hard to explain why this has happened.
1: NAMA has been dissolved since midnight. It bought up bad loans from Irish banks during the economic downturn. It's been wound down today, 16 years after it was set up to try and turn around the economy and save the banks here. Economist Austin Hughes says it helped a lot of the country's finances and are now in a better place.
5: We are coming out of the process through which, you know, so many bad loans were dealt with a small surplus in terms of NAMA's operation. So in that sense, NAMA has been a very significant success. The important aspect is that the Irish economy is up and running again.
1: The annual Air Bray display gets underway in County Wicklow today. The Free Family Festival attracts thousands of spectators every year, promising an unforgettable aviation event. Visitors can enjoy all of the thrills of the seafront fair and explore the future of flight in the tech zone. The large crowds expected, people are encouraged to use public transport. Flight director is Shay Pardy.
6: We have a variety of acts. A number have arrived in yesterday from the UK. The Mustang, which people will remember from last year. The Wingwalkers are always a crowd favourite. The Jet

0: are to pick one of the only one in the world, and also the Ravens a six-ship formation. And then we've the best of homegrown. Aer Lingus are here with the PC9 formation, and the Air Corps and Navy have a presence with a naval ship. So the best of Irish and European.
1: And that's your latest news update with the time coming up to 7:04.
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5: Good morning. It is Aisling MacDonald here with you on Weekend Breakfast. You're very welcome along to the show and welcome along to August as well. Yes, can we believe it? It is Saturday, the 1st of August, the very first show of the month. It's 7:05. I am with you till 10 o'clock this morning. We have got the very best of music coming your way. What's happening across Carlow and Kilkenny and a little bit further afield for the weekend? Of course, we will have Ireland's easiest quiz on the show this morning and so much more. If you would like to get in touch this morning, our Fairstone text line is 083-306-9696, and I would only be delighted to hear from you. We're going to kick the show off with the very best of music, like we always like to do on KCLR. It is the legend herself, Adele.

live on KCLR's Weekend Breakfast. One of my favourite bands. And yes, of course, I will be there in the Three Arena along with so many others. Westlife have now scheduled to perform 13 nights at the Three Arena in Dublin. It's all happening this September and it is part of their 25-year anniversary world tour. The residency kept getting extended due to the high demand and now it has become the longest residency ever at the Three Arena. It'll also be a record-breaking run at the Three Arena for Westlife, as this will bring their total number of performances at the venue to 82, more than any other artist. So Westlife are breaking records in the Irish venue and I'm going to be delighted to be there. I'm going up one of the random Tuesdays or something, I think. It doesn't matter when you're going. If you're going to see them, you are going to have an amazing time because they are unreal live. Imagine dancing around, bopping around to that one. Anyway, big fan of Westlife here. Are you as well? Let me know. 083 306 9696.

0: Where do you go? No mercy on KCLR's weekend breakfast. A very good morning to you if you're just waking up. Welcome along. It's actually kind of, I meant to give you the weather. Did you hear that? Missed the weather this morning. So here you go. Here is your weather update. I'll never make it as a weather presenter, but that's fine. That is fine. I don't have the worst news for you today. I will tell you that it's going to be mostly dry today with isolated light showers and some sunny spells. Turning hazier throughout the day. Highest temperatures, though, of 19 to 22 degrees with a light breeze. So take that. Now, 19 to 22 degrees seems a bit far-fetched for right now at this time. Because I got into the car this morning, it was 9 degrees. That would wake you up more than the coffee would this morning, let me tell you. But you know what? It's lovely. If you are out and about driving, do enjoy it because it's a really just nice driving morning. The sun is rising. It's, do you know what? It's a fine morning. If you're waking up in a tent or something and all together now, I'm sure you would be happy enough with this weather. A little bit chilly, but you'd be fine. You'd be absolutely fine. So that's your weather update for today. I will bring you more weather updates throughout the show this morning. Good morning, Aisling. Our Freddie is home from his early walk in the forest with family this morning. He was with Irene Tally and Nancy the dog. Another lovely name. He has a new cuddly toy monkey, which he is loving. And I've got lots of photos of my four-legged friend Freddie this morning. And the one of him with his toy baby monkey is too cute for me. So thank you so much for sending those in. They brighten up my Saturday morning. Good morning, Aisling. The lads in DPD Kilkenny are wondering if you have any power ballads lined up this morning. Emmett is only here in spirit today. The holidays haven't started yet, but he seems to be taking it way too easy already. Lads, I swear, if I ever, you know, they come in one morning and they're like, Aisling, no need for you here on KCLR anymore. I'm going straight to DPD because they have the best crack over there as well in the offices there. So big hello, guys. And do you know what? Don't know if you'd call it a power ballad, but you would call it a song that I know every single one of you will be singing along to just after this.
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10: Let's go, girls.

Shania Twain, Man, I Feel Like a Woman. And that is that's dedicated to the lads in DPD this morning. And anybody else who needed a bit of a bop around and a sing-along this morning. Between that and the 9 degrees outside, lads, if that doesn't wake you up, I don't know what will. I'm certainly ready to rock. It is 7:31 and we're going to continue the music here on Weekend Breakfast on KCLR.

Alex Warren, Ordinary on KCLR's Weekend Breakfast this morning. It's a busy weekend across Carlow and Kilkenny, and also very busy here on KCLR itself. As tomorrow evening on KCLR, we dip back into our documentary archives, and at 6 o'clock, you'll have the chance to hear Ain Richie Ella, a look at the career of Carlow's very own Richie Kavanagh, singer-songwriter and one of the county's and country's even best loved entertainers. The documentary traces his story and his music. You can hear it tomorrow evening at 6 o'clock on KCLR.

0: Harry Styles, American Girls on KCLR. Now coming up in, well, not the next hour, the hour after that, we will, of course, have Ireland's easiest quiz. If you think you can take on the challenge of answering 10 of Ireland's easiest questions within the 30 seconds, all you have to do is text the word easy with your name and where you are to 083 306 9696.
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2: The current Mrs. Walsh said to me when I got home yesterday evening, she said, I had that dream again where I could fly like a bird. It was so real, she said, that this morning I flapped my arms to see if I could really fly. And then she said, I couldn't. I said, thanks for that. The suspense was killing me.
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0: TLC Waterfalls on KCLR's Weekend Breakfast for you this morning. Now, around this time in the next hour, I will be playing a special song that means something to you. So whether it is an absolute cheesy classic you want to hear this morning, or maybe it is just a perfect tune. 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And this time in 1 hour, you will be hearing a fantastic song on KCLR.
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0: Joss Stone on KCLR's Weekend Breakfast this morning. Now it is just approaching 8 o'clock. We're heading over to get the latest in the news at 8. But don't go anywhere, because in the next hour we will be taking a look at the KCLR chart, the top of 5 played songs on KCLR all week. We will be looking at what's happening across Carlow and Kilkenny for the weekend and a little bit further afield. And it's turned to you. Whatever song you would like to hear in the next hour, get your dedications in. And of course, lots of great music still coming your way here this morning on KCLR's Weekend Breakfast.
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3: It's 8 o'clock. Good morning, I'm Daniel Pitcher. Italy has ordered the closure of its sea and air borders with Spain, temporarily suspending the Schengen free movement regime between the two countries, and comes after more than 60,000 migrants crossed into the territory of Ceuta in 24 hours. At least 61 people have died while trying to make the journey. Most have returned to Morocco. Dr. Irene Fernandez-Molina is a senior lecturer in international relations.
4: We have seen different migration and border crisis in Ceuta and Melilla, but nothing of this size. And it's also very, very puzzling, very hard to explain why this has happened.
3: US President Donald Trump says a deal has been reached for the disarmament of Hamas as part of a wider plan aimed at ending the war in Gaza. A new roadmap outlines a phased Israeli military withdrawal alongside the gradual transfer of control to a Palestinian administration. The process is expected to be overseen by a newly established National Committee for the Administration of Gaza, with US officials saying the plan will be implemented in stages and the full process expected to take between 200 and 350 days. Sky's US correspondent David Blevins, though, says there are questions over whether it can be successful.
5: But who's going to act first? Hamas wants Israel to withdraw before it disarms. Israel wants Hamas to disarm before it withdraws. The success of this reported deal will be judged by events on the ground, not by the president's words. And disarmament doesn't happen overnight.
3: At least 9 people have been killed and 28 others injured in a fresh wave of overnight Russian missile strikes on Ukraine's capital of Kyiv. Residential buildings were hit in multiple districts, with emergency crews battling fires and searching through damaged buildings. The latest attack comes just 2 days after another large-scale Russian assault that killed 10 people across Ukraine. Officials say the rescue operations are continuing, with the death toll expected to rise. Here, homelessness has risen by another 8% year on year, with over 17,000 people in emergency accommodation. Figures released yesterday by the Department of Housing reveal an increase of 35 people experiencing homelessness compared to May of 2026, including 37 more children and 22 more families. The government are being urged by the Dublin Simon community to fully fund 25 empty beds at its Usher Island Health and Addiction facility, saying the specialist centre could save up to more than 36,000 hospital beds if all beds at its units are operational. CEO of the Dublin Simon community, Catherine Kenny, is calling for action in the budget.
6: It's disheartening to see that the number is continuing to go up, and to have more than 12,000 people in Dublin and over 17,000 people nationally still living in emergency accommodation. We need the government to seize the moment, not only by funding those 25 beds at our health and addiction care facility, but we also need to deliver a genuine cross-departmental response to homelessness. And I think the next budget is a prime opportunity to do that.
3: The annual Bray Air Display gets underway in County Wicklow today. The Free Family Festival attracts thousands of spectators every year, promising an unforgettable aviation event. Visitors can enjoy all of the thrills of the seafront fair and explore the future flight in the tech zone. With large crowds expected, people are encouraged to use public transport. Shea Pardy tells us what to expect.
7: We have a variety of acts. A number have arrived in yesterday from the UK. The Mustang, which people will remember from last year. The Wingwalkers were always a crowd favourite. The jet-powered pit, only one in the world, and also the Ravens, a six-ship formation. And then we've the Best of Homegrown. Aer Lingus are here with the PC-9 formation, and the Air Corps and Navy have a presence with a naval ship. So the Best of Irish and European.
3: And day two of All Together Now will attract more big artists today, with Kneecap among the headliners performing later tonight. Thousands of people are making their way to Corrimore Estate in County Waterford this morning. And that's your latest news update at 4 minutes past eight.
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9: Today will be mostly dry with isolated light showers and sunny spells, turning hazier throughout the day, highest temperatures of 19 to 22 degrees.

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2: Good morning. It is Aisling McDonald. You're very welcome along to the second hour of the show. It is 5 minutes past 8 and it is the very first Saturday of August. What have we got coming up for you in the show this hour? Well, we will be looking ahead at what's happening across Carlow and Kilkenny for the weekend. We've got the very best of music, as always, and I turn it over to you this hour as well. You get to choose your cheesy song or that absolute classic that you would love to hear on the radio today. All you have to do is text me 083 306 9696. I will choose my favourite one. In the next hour, of course, I've got €100 up for grabs on Ireland's easiest quiz. Text the word easy with your name and where you are to 083 306 9696 to be in with a chance of winning on KCLR.

Nick Flannery, the very best of Irish music on KCLR this morning. Hi, Aisling. Will the easy quiz be good? I hope so. Fergal, I hope so. I think it's always good, is it? Well, it's not good if you lose. But if you personally lose, it's not good for you. But for everybody else, it's another chance of winning bigger next week, it is. You know what I mean? If you've never heard Ireland's Easiest Quiz, it happens here every Saturday morning on KCLR's Weekend Breakfast. We ask you 10 of Ireland's easiest questions. The only issue is you only have 30 seconds to answer the questions all correctly. Now, it has been done and it will be done again. Today, we are back to 100 euro as we had a winner last week of 400 euro. So if you think you would be liking 100 euro, if you think you could be in with the chance even of winning 100 euro this morning, text me now. 083 306 9696. Send the word easy with your name and where you are to our KCLR Firstone text line. And you never know, you could be joining me on air this morning to win 100 euro thanks to KCLR.

0: REM losing my religion on KCLR's weekend breakfast. Lots happening throughout the weekend, and we do have a bank holiday weekend as well, which is always good. And this bank holiday Monday, we will be revisiting our favourite decades and playing the hits from those decades. We're going to start in the 80s and the 90s and right through to the noughties and the 2010s. From The Jam to Black Eyed Peas, Kylie to Miley Cyrus, of course, the Spice Girls to the Fugees, we have got you covered. Whatever you are looking for this bank holiday Monday, we will be playing the best of it here on KCLR.
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CeeLo Green, Forget You on KCLR. Now it is time to have a look at the weekend and what is happening across Carlow and Kilkenny. If you're up to anything else for the weekend, do let me know. 083 306 9696. Taking a look at Carlow. Carlow Fringe Arts Festival is in full swing at the moment. You can check that out online for lots of events happening throughout this weekend. It is running on till Monday, the 3rd of August. Taking a look at Kilkenny tonight, it's very exciting as there is a wild night of glamping under the stars at Mountain View Night Market. It's all happening there this evening. You can experience their market from 4 o'clock with live music, street food and artisan craft. There's also a little campsite area available if you're camping there. Enjoy. And yes, a fantastic evening of fun and markets at Mountain View tonight. Then obviously the big festival in the southeast this weekend is All Together Now. Some of the acts playing there this evening are Damien Dempsey and Underworld. If you're heading along to that today, enjoy. Weather is looking good as it can. No, do you know what? It is good. I think there's a couple of little sprinklings of showers, but no, highest temperature today of 19 to 22 degrees. So if you're out and about, enjoy yourself, and anything else happening, do let us know here in KCLR. 083 306 9696.

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1: 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Mark Boylan reports from the Galway races and there's more Galway insights from Pat Healy and Tony Keenan plus a free €10 match bet. 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

Olivia Dean on KCLR's Weekend of Breakfast. A very good morning to you. Aisling MacDonald here on the 1st of August. How are we in August already? It's absolutely mental, but you're very welcome along. And a big hello and welcome home to Jim, who is back home. So glad you're doing well, Jim, and great to hear from you this morning. Great to have you tuned to KCLR as always. Lots of you getting in touch this morning to enter Ireland's easiest quiz. You know, I'm scrunching up paper in the background. I love that, lads. I love the sound of scrunching up paper. I am actually scrunching this up because it was question. You don't actually understand how serious I take Ireland's easiest quiz. There was questions and I didn't like them. So do you know what happens to them? Scrumpled up and we get another sheet of questions. So I do take Ireland's easiest quiz oh so seriously. So if you would like to take it as serious as I do, text the word easy with your name and where you are to 083 306 9696. Keep going with the music. Perfect timing. I watched The Devil Wears Prada 2 last night. It's back on Disney Plus, or it's on Disney Plus, I suppose. I didn't get a chance to go see it in the cinema. I enjoyed it. I was a little bit disappointed. I'm not going to lie. I'm not going to pretend that everything is great. I definitely preferred the first one. I would give The Devil Wears Prada, just the original, 10 out of 10. I thought it was amazing. I liked the way they kind of turned it around, but maybe a solid 7 out of 10 for me. But anyway, Lady Gaga featured in it and I love Lady Gaga. So that was a surprise because I wasn't aware that she was in it. But yeah, have you seen it? Let me know. 083 306 9696. The first or the second. Sometimes you just leave it, you know? You do one movie right, leave it the way it is. Is there a need to add number 2 when it's not going to be as good? I don't think so.

0: 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Now it is nearly time for us to play that song that you have been wanting to hear on the radio. Cheesy tunes, absolute classics, the songs that you want to press play to but you're a little bit too embarrassed to, or that absolute tune that everybody loves and you get the tap on the head for playing it. It's coming up on KCLR's Weekend Breakfast just after this.
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0: Now it is that time of the morning where we let you decide what song we should play. Sometimes it's really cheesy and I have to be the one to press play for you because it's too cheesy for you to do it. 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Thanks to everybody who got their requests in. I usually choose my favourite and this is my favourite from the choice I was given today. What a classic, what a band. 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

0: think, blow me one last kiss on Casey Allure's weekend breakfast. Just approaching 9 o'clock, so we'll be heading over to Get the Latest in the News at 9. But do join me in the next hour, because we will be playing Ireland's Easiest Quiz live here on Casey Allure this morning for your chance to win €100. Text the word easy with your name and where you are to 083 306 9696. We will also have the very best of music coming your way and lots more chats as well. Stay tuned. The 9 o'clock news is coming your way and I will chat to you all just after that.
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0: countries. The move comes after more than 60,000 migrants crossed into the territory of Ceuta in just 24 hours. At least 61 people died trying to make the journey. Most have now been returned to Morocco. Dr. Irene Fernandez Molina is a senior lecturer in international relations at the University of Exeter.
1: We have seen different migration and border crises in Ceuta and Melilla, but nothing of this size. And it's also very, very puzzling, very hard to explain why this has happened.
0: The INMO is describing the level of overcrowding in University Hospital Limerick as a major incident. Its latest trolley figures show almost 10,400 patients were treated on trolleys across the country in July. Sinn Féin is very concerned ahead of the winter season, describing the summer numbers as very alarming. The party's health spokesperson, David Cullinan, says the figures for UHL are particularly worrying.
2: It shows that it is not just a winter problem and something that happens in December or January. It has become, over the last number of years, an all-year-round problem. We see in July, for example, that there was almost 2,200 patients on trolleys in University Hospital Limerick alone. That's a phenomenal figure, and these are figures which are getting worse in some cases.
0: NAMAM has been dissolved since midnight. It bought up bad loans from Irish banks during the economic downturn. It's been wound down today 16 years after it was set up to try to turn around the economy and save the banks here. Economist Austin Hughes says it's helped a lot and the country's finances are in a better place.
3: We are coming out of the process through which, you know, so many bad loans were dealt with a small surplus in terms of NAMA's operation. So in that sense, NAMA has been a very significant success. The important aspect is that the Irish economy is up and running again.
0: An extra payday this year will cost the state 500 million euro. 2026 begins and ends on a Thursday, meaning there's a 53rd payroll day in the year. The Irish Independent reports the government is planning to use an emergency 1 billion euro fund set aside in last year's budget to cover the cost of paying public service workers who are paid weekly or fortnightly. Announcing the emergency fund last year, Public Expenditure Minister Jack Chambers says it would allow the government to respond to exceptional expenditure pressures in 2026 and costs relating to hosting the EU presidency. Gianni Infantino has scrapped controversial plans to sell off a stake in the World Cup. In a statement, FIFA's president said it had become clear the project was too divisive. UEFA had threatened to boycott all future tournaments if the proposals went ahead. Infantino has come under increasing pressure in recent days, and sports correspondent Rob Harris says his plans had sparked civil war in the world of football.
4: I've been hearing that Infantino was gradually increasingly losing support of the world of football from key figures to stay in his post after 10 years. So this is an attempt by Gianni Infantino to try to retain the FIFA presidency by scrapping these plans.
0: And finally for now, day two of All Together Now will attract more big artists today. Kneecap are among the headliners to perform tonight. Thousands of people are making their way to the festival in the Curramore Estate in County Waterford this morning. This man is looking forward to the day ahead.
5: I think you can expect a fun, relaxed festival. This festival now for me would be one of my favourites. It's surrounded by trees. You can wander through the trees. There's always stuff to find, different stages hidden away, different bars hidden away. And I think the big thing with this is everybody just always seems to be in a real good humour.
0: And that's your news update at 4 minutes past nine.
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8: Today will be mostly dry with light showers and sunny spells. Turning hazier throughout the day though, highest temperatures of 19 to 22 degrees.
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0: No doubt. Don't Speak on KCLR. Oh my goodness, I was such a Gwen Stefani fan. The first concert that I ever went to, like, you know, without parents, like a group of friends, the first one we ever went to was Gwen Stefani in the RDS in Dublin. A long, long, long, long time ago. It was class, though. Do you know the first, like, listen, you could have gone to anybody for your first concert with your friends and it would have been good. But yeah, it was a class day out. I remember that. Matching hats and everything. It was great fun. Something else that's great fun is, of course, Ireland's easiest quiz with the chance of winning €100 on KCLR this morning. Last time to get your entries in for this week's quiz. All you have to do is text the word easy with your name and where you are to our Fairstone text or WhatsApp line 083 306 9696.
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0: feels like home. It's good to know that you're not alone.
1: 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It is nearly time to play Ireland's easiest quiz. Excitement is building here this morning, so we will be playing it very shortly. Don't go anywhere.

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0: Key West on KCLR's Weekend Breakfast. It is now one of our favourite times of the morning and the week. It's this.
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0: Now it is time to play Ireland's easiest quiz, and I am joined on the line by Grace. Grace, how are you?
2: I'm doing good, thank you.
0: That's good. Grace, can I just give your full name? I love it so much. Miss Grace Kelly.
2: Yes, it is.
0: Oh my goodness. I was originally a Kelly, so I'm married now, so I'm a MacDonald, but I used to be Aisling Kelly. I kind of still am Aisling Kelly sometimes. And I was going to be called Grace Kelly, but I wasn't. I was called Aisling instead. But we could have had the same name once upon a time.
2: We could have.
0: Grace, come here. Have you ever played Ireland's Easiest Quiz before?
2: No, I've never played it.
0: Okay, well, have you heard it before?
2: I have, yeah. I've listened to it several times.
0: Okay, so you know how it goes. It's 10 of Ireland's easiest questions and you just have to answer them as quick as you can within the 30 seconds.
2: I'll try.
0: Good woman. We'll give it a go this morning. €100 up for grabs. Will be a nice start to the month of August.
2: It'd be lovely to win now today.
0: It would be really nice. Grace, how have you found the weather the last while? Have you enjoyed our 2026 summer?
2: Yes, I like it. Not the too hot days, but today is lovely again.
0: Yeah, the kind of like mid-20s. Are you okay with that?
2: Yeah, perfect.
0: That's just right up my alley as well. So that's what we'd like now for the rest of the month and into September. I always find September is a really nice month of weather as well.
2: It is always lovely, hopefully. So,
0: there you go, hopefully. We'll keep the fingers crossed. Grace, I'm going to hit play on the buzzer. You know how it works. I wish you the very best of luck and answer as quick as you can, and €100 could be yours this morning.
2: Thank you.
0: Thanks so much and the very best of luck. What's the fourth month of the year?
2: April.
0: Spell the word game.
2: G-A-M-E.
0: What's the opposite of down?
2: Up.
0: How many T's are in the word letter?
2: 2.
0: What's 8 plus 5?
2: 13.
0: What colour is milk?
2: White.
0: What season comes before summer?
2: Spring.
0: What day is tomorrow?
2: Tomorrow's Saturday, Sunday.
0: Well, fair play, Grace. Unfortunately, we didn't get to the 10 questions, but you did very well this morning.
3: Morning.
2: Pity about that.
0: Pity, I know. And sure, listen, you weren't nearly going to not join me when I spoke to you first off air as well. So at least you did. And you got your chance to play Ireland's easiest quiz.
2: How many questions did I get right?
0: You got 7 questions right this morning.
2: Oh, okay. So I didn't get the 10.
0: Didn't get the 10, Grace. Thanks so much for entering, though. We'll talk to you again.
2: Bye.
0: Thanks so
2: have
0: much.
2: A lovely weekend.
0: You too. Thank you so much, Grace.
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0: Oh, there you have it. Grace Kelly from Kilkenny. I love that. Joined us on Ireland's easiest quiz. Unfortunately, didn't get to the 10 questions this morning. But that means now it's on to €200 next week. I was going to give you the date and everything next week. What are we at? Like, I should really know what date it is next Saturday. Of course, it is obviously going to be the 8th because today is the 1st of August. And I have talked about that quite a lot as well. But €200 up for grabs on the 8th of August on KCLR's Ireland's Easiest Quiz. Let's keep the music going. Another legend that we love to play on the show. It's Cher with Believe on KCLR's Weekend Breakfast.

0: Sure, believe on KCLR's weekend breakfast. Unfortunately, we didn't give away the 100 euro on Ireland's easiest quiz today, but fortunately, that means it's 200 euro next Saturday here on Weekend Breakfast. So make sure you do stay around for that. Lots more great music coming your way. We are going to take a quick break and back with Miley Cyrus just after this.
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0: The Killer is finishing up this morning's weekend breakfast show for you today. Thank you all so much for joining me on KCLR. I'll be back with you bright and early Monday morning for your bank holiday from 7 a.m. Edward Hayden and the Saturday Show team are up next just after 10 o'clock with the news with Stephen Byrne. I hope you all have a wonderful weekend and I will chat to you all, as I said, on Monday morning from 7. Have a good one.
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7: It's 10 o'clock. Good morning. I'm Stephen Byrne. Making KCLR news this hour, emergency services were called to the scene of another major scrubland blaze overnight on the Waterford-Kilkenny border in Ferrybank. It's understood four large fires were lit late Friday evening in the fields directly behind the Clover Meadows estate, with Waterford City Fire Service and local Gardaí attending the scene. This incident follows a number of blazes in the area over the past 3 weeks.

0: process is expected to be overseen by a newly established National Committee for the Administration of Gaza. US officials say the plan will be implemented in stages, with the full process expected to take between 200 and 350 days. Sky's US correspondent David Blevins says there are questions over whether the plan can be successful.
1: But who's going to act first? Hamas wants Israel to withdraw before it disarms. Israel wants Hamas to disarm before it withdraws. The success of this reported deal will be judged by events on the ground, not by the president's words. And disarmament doesn't happen overnight.
0: A key agency set up in the aftermath of the financial crash was dissolved last night. NAMA was set up in 2009 to rescue the banks by buying up their bad loans. It eventually repaid the almost 32 million euro it borrowed from the state, along with a surplus of 5.6 million, and was dissolved at midnight. Economist Austin Hughes says there are mixed views about NAMA, but it ultimately saved the banking system.
2: A problem banking sector would have been the third leg of the stool that meant the economy could never have sat up straight. And in that regard, the end of NAMA marks an important chapter in Irish economic history. I don't think it's gone from our memory. I don't think it will go anytime soon.
0: An extra payday this year will cost the state 500 million euro. 2026 begins and ends on a Thursday, meaning there's a 53rd payroll day in the year. The Irish Independent reports the government is planning to use an emergency 1 billion euro fund set aside in last year's budget to cover the cost of paying public service workers who are paid weekly or fortnightly. Announcing the emergency fund last year, Public Expenditure Minister Jack Tamer says it will allow the government to respond to exceptional expenditure pressures in 2026 and costs related to hosting the EU presidency. The annual tour, the Kilkenny Sportive, hosted by Marble City Cyclers, got underway at 9 o'clock this morning as entrants departed Kilkenny Rugby Club to where they'll return at the event. This is the 16th edition of the tour, which to date has raised over 100,000 euro for local charities. Event chairperson David Heffernan says the tour has attracted up to 600 entrants in recent years for the three routes on offer.
3: And they're a great mix from leisure cyclists that people take it very seriously. We have three different routes. You know, we have for a 77-kilometre route for those more casual leisure cyclists, and we have 110 for those that little bit more serious. And then we have a 160-kilometre cycle for certainly for the very experienced, lads for the hard road. And strangely enough, it's the longer distance attracts more people, and we get them from all over the 32 counties.
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0: 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The St. Canice's Credit Union Kilkenny Senior League continues today with two more games and 3:30 in Mullinavat. Thomastown take on Clara. That's a match you can listen to live on KCLR, but thanks to John Phelan Skip Hire and Petal and Blooms Florists in Thomastown. At 5:30, Ballyhale Shamrocks take on Erin's Own in St. John's Park. Last night in the Intermediate League, Roar Inishtig drew with Carrick Shock 20 points to 117. Today there's four games. Blacks and Whites play Liz Downey at 1:30 in Muckalee. Young Ireland's play Freshford at 2 in Ballyragget. Moon Coyne meet Dunamagan at 3:30 in Hugginstown, while at 5:30 Tullaher Ross Birken play James Stevens in the Roar Inishtig. In Carlow, Rathfilly and Palatine played out a draw in the Senior Football Championship last night. Rathfilly 1:15, Palatine 18 points as the final score. Tonight, Bagnallstown meet Grange at 6, while at 7:30 it's Old Loughlin against Aroge. Both games take place in Netwatch Cullen Park. In the Intermediate Championship last night, the Fighting Cocks and Ballon drew and Tinryland overcame Kildavin Clonegall. 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
1: Mostly dry today with the odd shower turning hazier throughout today. Highest temperatures of 19 to 21 degrees. Right now it's 16 degrees in Carlow, 16 in Kilkenny and 16 in Ferrybank.
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1: KCLR has been informed of the following deaths. Madeline Daly, née Blanchfield of Lower Muckalee, Ballyfoyle, Kilkenny. At Dax Hospital, France, following a sudden illness on the 24th of July, reposing at a residence on Sunday from 2 p.m, concluding with vigil prayers and rosary at 7 p.m. Funeral cortege arriving at St. Brendan's Church, Muckalee, on Monday for Requiem Mass at 12 noon. Madeline will be laid to rest thereafter in the adjoining cemetery, and the house is private today, please. Sean Grace of 18, St. Oliver Plunkett Avenue, Tinahinch, Greignamana, Kilkenny. At St. Luke's Hospital, Kilkenny. Requiem Mass at 11 o'clock this morning, followed by burial in St. Michael's Cemetery, Tinahinch. Requiem Mass takes place at Dushgabby in Greignamana. And Seamus Reddy of 191 Slatey Street, Greg Cullen, and formerly of the Tuller Road, Carlow, on July 31st at the District Hospital, Carlow. Reposing at Carpenter Brothers Funeral Home, Greg Cullen, Carlow, on Sunday, August 2nd, from 3 p.m. until 8 p.m, pausing for prayers at 6 p.m. Removal from there on Monday morning at 10:45 to St. Clare's Church, Greg Cullen, arriving for funeral mass at 11, burial afterwards in St. Mary's Cemetery, Carlow. Family flowers only, donations to the Friends of the District Hospital, Carlow. Erieshte. 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

0: Hello, good morning. Yes, indeed, it is the Saturday show. And indeed, it is me, Edward Hayden, with you and with you right through until 12 noon. And hopefully you're in a position to stay with me and us on KCLR until then. Thanks so much to the lovely Aisling, who's looking gorgeous in her blackened denim this morning and her very metallic bag. These new bags have arrived here. With some of our dolls in KCLR HQ. So Aisling and Tara are metallic'd out. Tara is like somebody going to play croquet or paddle today, or maybe tennis. We haven't fully decided. There's a little polka dot mini skirt, a pair of trainers, a little black top. So that's it. And What am I in? I'm kind of in royal blue and cream today is what I'm in. That's the full wardrobe now of the Saturday Show team. We better not leave Stephen out. I think I saw a black top on Stephen there as well. So we're all done and dusted for the day for the bank holiday. Happy bank holiday, everybody. There's plenty of things happening out and about, some of which we're going to be bringing you on this show this morning. But hope you have a lovely weekend planned for yourself as well. 0833 306 9696 is the Fairstone text line for all of your texts and WhatsApps. I can make you jealous and tell you that already I am on the tee in the Forever Fabulous Friend Cup. So alliteration is alive and well. So I'm on the tee. Tara has the tee made and all. So we're really being spoiled on the bank holiday. 1800 1996 is the telephone line as well. Alice Murphy from Kilkenny Edit is going to be coming your way, telling us all about pre-loved and locally delivered items. Kira Murphy from the KSPCA in Kilkenny is going to be telling us about their work with regard to the welfare of all animals, domestic and wild, and what they've got planned this weekend in Mountain View. We're also going to be touching base with the team from the Lunasa gathering in Kells, which is coming your way on the 15th and the 16th of August. The Vintage Group is coming to tell us about the vintage show that is taking place in Inisteig this weekend. It's a staple of the Inisteig market. And we're also going to be chatting with Brendan from Cry Before Dawn. So we have that and lots more besides coming your way on the show this morning. So do please keep in touch with us. Send us any messages or texts or anything that you'd like to our Fairstone text line, which is 0833 306 9696, and we will sort those out for you as well. But before all of that, let's head over to the telephone line, and on it we're joined by our resident gardening expert, Shirley Lanigan. Shirley, good morning to you.
1: Oh, good morning, Edward. Good morning, everybody.
0: How is life in Lanigan Towers this morning?
1: Oh, it's good. Still, I would like a bit of rain.
0: Well, I went out actually to the car kind of, was it last night or early in the night, like maybe 8 or 9 o'clock. I just went out. I was going out to the bin, you know, I have to do these domestic jobs as well, Shirley. But there was a sprinkling. Now, a bare sprinkling, you would get more if you sprinkled it with a watering can. And I did think we were going to have a bit, but it held in abeyance for another while.
1: Yeah, I think we have another few dry days before it turns back into Ireland.
0: Well, all the kind of the cereal grass cutters are having a grand handy summer as well, because there's no grass to be cut.
1: Well, there you go. Now, that's a plus.
0: Those that love to be hopping up on the ride-ons, they're sitting safely in the sheds.
1: Saving petrol.
0: There you have it, saving petrol indeed. Well, Shirley, what is the story though with our gardens? Because we're caught everywhere. We have the hose pipe ban. Everything is drying in an inch of its life. My hanging baskets, I have to say, I'm about a week from giving up on them.
1: Well, you see, the hanging baskets, you can keep watering them with basins of water from the kitchen sink. You know, that'll keep them more than happy. They don't need clean tap water.
0: No, they don't. But you know what I bought, and I this is my message to people now. So read between the lines of this without me naming names and doing a naming shaming. I bought bad compost this year. I bought, you know, when you see compost that's very cheap and on offer, don't buy it, is the message.
1: It is usually cheap and on offer for a reason. If you've got bad compost, if you went out and bought bad compost and you realized it's rubbish, what you can do is dump it into the wheelbarrow and mix it with some garden soil, weed free, obviously.
0: Yeah.
1: And if you've got compost from your compost bin or compost heap, and a bit of grit, and mix it all together. And what you're doing is you're adding all the good things to it that will make it useful.
0: Mm.
1: And a handful of maybe seaweed fertilizer or blood fish and bone, if that's what you use. And then you've got a useful thing. So, you know, using it by itself, it will remain bad and rubbish.
0: Mm.
1: But if it's been used as one ingredient in a recipe, It becomes a useful thing.
0: It'll so get better. No, well, yeah. Mine is gone because I only get it for the summer bedding, as you know. But this year I bought it, and what I put in my hanging baskets was the bad one. You know the way when you just run out and you kind of say, yeah, oh, that'll do me for the baskets. Well, anyway, it doesn't. So that is my message. And I'm not even the gardening expert. So my message to people this morning is buy the good stuff.
1: Buy the good stuff. So what you could do is just keep feeding them, and you know, you're adding in the goodness not in the compost through fertilizer.
0: Oh, well, now, Shirley, I'd be even ashamed to tell you about them. But anyway, listen, I won't dominate anymore. Do you know what I'm thinking? We have an awful shortage of this year, Shirley. So the message must be out there, or either that you've given all the advice. We have an awful shortage of hydrangea queries.
1: And you know something, it's the 1 year when a lot of people's hydrangeas are very wilty, because they are definitely a plant that likes a good, rich, moist soil. And this heat doesn't suit them at all. I'm seeing quite wrinkled flowers a lot of the places around. You know, they're not getting that amount of water that they need. But, you know, if you've got a mature plant and it looks a bit sick this year, don't worry, there's always next year.
0: There was a lady that I follow online, and she had a thing that I never saw for hydrangeas. Now, you probably did, but she was obviously, like myself, one that takes them and cuts them and brings them in. But what she was saying was that if you turn them upside down and immerse that kind of, you know, bush-like flower top in water, like stick it into water for like a little few minutes and then put them into your vase, that actually helps to not have them shriveling up in the vase.
1: Ah, yeah. And a lot of flower arrangers would also tell you, you know, any flower that you're going to be putting in an arrangement, if it spends a few hours immersed in water before, like they would tell you to do that with peonies and things, it just really gives them that extra bit of boost and moisture that will keep them going longer. So that would be a flower arrangers or a floral artist. And it does work. It's good.
0: Absolutely. Absolutely. Shirley, in terms of what's coming now for August, what's kind of going to be coming nice? Because the beauty of the summer gardens is that, you know, you get a display, you know, coming at different times. So what have we coming into top flight in August now?
1: Well, berries and fruits are ripening up, and they're the thing that we love to see as you come into the autumn. The late flowering perennials, things like echinaceas, sunflowers, all those lovely golden rudbeckias, salvias, dahlias, these are all the things that go right up to the edge of frost.
0: Mm.
1: So you're definitely, and because we've been having this hot, dry summer, I would say we're nearly a month ahead of ourselves. So what's happening at the moment now would nearly normally be happening, you know, towards the end of August. So we're moving into an early autumn. You're also actually seeing a lot of trees are already going browning up.
0: Mm.
1: So we're going to have a really early autumn. But all of those plants that I've mentioned there, all of those flowering things, if you can keep them watered, as I say, from the tap and from buckets in the sink rather than from the hose pipe, they will give you something really cheerful and pretty to look at as the autumn moves on.
0: And Shirley, do you know what I'm still waiting on in my little patch at home? Now, I have seen that my friends live down on the coast, and I've seen theirs are in flower, but mine are not. And maybe whilst you're looking at this, you might remind us the difference, because there's not a huge difference visually, but there is a difference between the Crocosmia and the Montbretia. But mine haven't come into full flight or any flight yet, other than they're green.
1: Now, they're basically, they're the same thing. When it's called Mont Brechet, that's usually the one that you see out on the coast, you know, running along ditches and looking absolutely sort of take over the world sort of stuff.
0: And it's a bit redder, isn't it?
1: Actually, no, it can be more orange.
0: Okay.
1: The really red one that you think of, the very tall one, that's actually a variety of Crocosmia. And it's probably Lucifer. Lucifer is one of the taller ones. But a lot of the cultivated ones, like Lucifer, need a bit more TLC.
0: You know,
1: they're for want of a better word, they're almost like the hothouse flowers of the Crocosmia world. Whereas the one that you see out on the ditch, that is the bog standard. That thing could live anywhere. Killing it is the problem.
0: Because it would multiply on the back of your hand, wouldn't it?
1: It would, and it's not a plant I would recommend bringing into the garden because it will you'll be digging out those corms forever.
0: Okay.
1: So while it looks lovely out on the ditches, it unfortunately is an invasive alien, and it's out competing native plants. So it's one of those things that looks lovely in the wild, but it's not a good plant. So don't encourage it, is all I'd say. And if ever you get a chance, cut it, bring the flowers home and enjoy it, because at least you're stopping the flowers setting seed. So that's always a good thing to do with invasive aliens.
0: Yeah,
1: cut them while they're flowering.
0: Yeah,
1: enjoy them. Yeah,
0: it will look pretty in the vase. Henry has been on and he says, good morning, Edward. Will you please ask Shirley if I sowed potatoes this year? I sowed potatoes this year, plenty of farmyard manure, but the potatoes are like marbles, says Henry.
1: Yeah, it's the lack of water. Think about it. You know, the potato tuber is 90% water. So it's all of our potatoes are very small and scutty, but just as tasty.
0: Mm.
1: You know, you don't have, when they're small like marbles, all you have to do is wash them. And roast them. You'd have 100 different recipes, I'm sure. Saves you peeling them.
0: There you have it. And the thing about it as well with potatoes, I was talking to someone involved in potato production recently, and there's not the same draw or they're not the same pull on what we'd call the new spuds as there was, because now obviously people are not having potatoes every day as part of their diet. So they're not as easy to sell, I believe, you know, or there's not as big a need for them is the message I'm hearing with regard to new potatoes, as delicious as they may be.
1: I have to say that makes me very sad, because I just think there are a few things in life as delicious as a really lovely spud.
0: Yeah.
1: At the moment, my favourite ones down in West Waterford, Ballinacorty potatoes. Edward, you could think you'd died and gone to heaven if you just had them steamed and then swimming in butter, salt and pepper. Oh,
0: do you know what you should do, Shirley?
1: We should remember them.
0: We should remember them. But you know what you should do, and indeed our listeners, and you will definitely have it, if you had a couple of sprigs of mint and put them in on top of the potatoes when they're steaming during the cooking process.
1: Yes.
0: Oh, they're delicious.
1: Oh, thank you. I hadn't thought of that. And sure, mint makes everything better, doesn't it?
0: It does, but it doesn't overly dominate, but yet it does give them a lovely, lovely flavour. And that then with a lamb chop now, or a chicken breast, or a bit of steak, or even a thick butcher sausage, I tell you now, you'd get up in the middle of the night for it.
1: Oh, I would. And it reminds me, grow mint, a nice pot of mint by the back door. And the more you harvest it, the more it grows. It's easiest.
0: The gift that keeps on giving.
1: To grow in the world.
0: Angela,
1: as the man said, it's the herb for people who think they don't know how to grow.
0: Yeah, you feel like a gardener. You feel like Shirley Lanigan when you grow mint. That's the way I feel. when my things do well, I actually feel like I'm Shirley Lanigan. But anyway, when they don't, I don't feel I'm Shirley Lanigan. But anyway, I try to channel my inner Shirley. Listen, Angela is above in Kilteagan and she's in a bit of a quandary. She says, hi, Edward and Shirley. My tulip tree has a second lot of flowers coming out. I've never seen it before. It flowered already months ago. And here we are again.
1: It's literally...
0: What's a tulip tree? Is that the same as the flowers, the tulip flowers, Shirley?
1: No.
0: Tell us what a tulip tree is first. Tell me, the uninitiated.
1: Tell you what it is. It is a tree that grows to be a huge tree. And its proper name is Liriodendron tulipifera, as in tulips. And it basically, people grow it because the flowers are like, they're like a greeny, creamy tulip.
0: Mm.
1: But most people will plant it and wait 20 years for it to grow, to put out flowers. So it'll grow to be a lovely, lovely big tree. And after about 10, 12 years, they're sort of saying, where are my tulips? Where are my tulips? I don't see my tulips. Eventually they come. But as I say, you could wait 20 years. And then when they do come, they're usually fairly high up. So you really have to got to look up and study the tree very closely to see if you can see them. So I would say if you're on a second round of flowers this year, just be grateful. Now, what you might find is it might not flower next year because it could flower itself silly and need a year to recover next year, but maybe not. And in any case, I'm going to imagine that it's a fairly mature tree and it's at a good big size. And it's actually a very beautiful tree, even when it's not flowering. So just enjoy it.
0: Just enjoy it. Shirley, there's a text after coming in here with a picture. Now, I have sent it to you, but because we're on a WhatsApp call, I'm not sure you'll be able to get it. But maybe when we're finished, you can concur with me whether the advice is correct, because our texter has sent in a picture asking to ask Shirley if this can be saved. Now, it is a Christmas cactus, and I would suggest that it can be well saved. And I would suggest that if you could see it, your advice would be move it into a bigger pot, take off the dead leaves, feed and water well, and it will come back. It looks to me to be a massive big plant in a tiny little pot. And without being a gardening expert, that I'm not, I would say that that would bring it a long way, to be honest with you. But maybe...
1: Well, now, Edward, you're going to put me out of job.
0: Oh, Jesus, no.
1: I've just seen the picture.
0: You have seen it.
1: You are right. I can see it. It looks shocking. It's either one of two things. Either it's you forgot to water it for the last 6 months, or you've been watering it every single day for the last 6 months.
0: Mm.
1: Either way, it's looking shocking. I'm going to guess that it's that you haven't watered it. And if that's the case, do exactly what Edward told you.
0: Yeah.
1: If you have been watering it, you're drowning the poor thing. Its roots are basically suffocating. There's no oxygen in the soil because it's full of water. And what I would do is take it out of the pot, basically drain it out, and don't water it for another 3 or 4 weeks.
0: Sorry, Shirley, our texter has just got back to say that it was left out in the hot weather.
1: Ah, well, then there you go. So it's closer to what you suggested. So do what you do. Actually, what I would do is plunge it into a bucket of water and leave it there for a few hours, then take it out because that will have soaked.
0: Leaves and all, Shirley?
1: Oh, everything, yeah.
0: Oak away.
1: Your guess would be as good as mine now as to how much of it to cut back. You could go really drastically, and if it didn't improve after about a week, you could chop the whole thing back down and hope that it will renew itself. But yeah, I could well see how stuck out in the immense heat with no water whatsoever.
0: It's so funny that we have one of those at home on our landing, on a hall table in the landing, just outside of my bedroom, actually, if you wanted
1: right.
0: to know. But a relation of ours, now deceased, had given us one a good few years ago, and it was lovely. And my friend Marion was in one day and she wanted a slip of it. So I gave her a slip of it. Now, she's very green fingered. So I gave her a slip of it and she brought it home and it thrived beautifully. And then somewhere along the line, the one that we had actually died. Could have got a momentary bit of neglect before it lived outside of the bedroom window. It could have been somewhere else that it got more neglect. But ours died and I was kind of sad. But Marion's was thriving. So then she reared a slip off of the slip that I gave her, because hers was after coming on really well. And she reared a little slip for a couple of months, really, you know, and then she gave it back to me. And you want to see it now. It's as big as that texture's that has just sent in, and it's lovely. So they can come back well is the message.
1: They can. But what you've basically reminded us there of is share your plants with your friends.
0: Yeah.
1: Because invariably things die. And if it was an important plant and it had memories for you, if you shared it with your friend, and like your friend Marion there, she grew it along and turned it into a beautiful plant. When yours died, she was able to give you a dig out And basically, you still have your plant because
0: it's the same plant that, yeah. Yours.
1: Yes. Share your plant. It's a generosity that comes back.
0: There's another text in there as well. It's from another text that says, there's my Christmas cactus. It's never lost its leaves. It's in the same place and rarely gets water. Now, I think you'll have a look at it, Shirley. I don't know. I think that's that, you know, that flower that I don't like at Christmas. What's the one in all the supermarkets at Christmas that's everywhere? Yes. I think that's what our texter has sent us. Is it? Can you see the picture there?
1: I can see it, but it's fuzzy.
0: It's fuzzy. It is fuzzy. But I think it is a poinsettia, is it?
1: Yes, it is. Yes.
0: And that's looking very healthy and lush, isn't it?
1: It is. It's looking beautiful. It's looking beautiful. They're minding that well. Now, if you're going to ask me how to get it to get back into flower, you need about a week and a notebook to fill.
0: Okay.
1: You have to put it into the dark for a certain number of days. You've got to put it into below a certain temperature for a load of days. Then you have to bring it back out into the light. And it really would wear you out. And you'd want to have nothing else to do with your life. So I think enjoy it as it is.
0: Indeed.
1: And
0: Shirley, another person has left their cactus out in the hot weather. It looks withered. What should we do? So we've given them the advice for that. So they're all good. Another texter back to my early conundrum and my bugbear. But maybe you might advise people, Shirley, and I will be taking and noting the advice as well, because a texter asks us very simply, what is good compost?
1: Good compost is, well, basically, these days we're trying very hard to make our compost not to include peat. Mm. So basically, it's depending on what you're growing.
0: Bought in a garden centre and not a supermarket, I would suggest.
1: Yeah, you're much better off. And the garden centres need support. The supermarkets have plenty of things to be selling themselves, and raiding somebody else's stealing somebody else's job is not a good idea. So buy it in the garden centre, and it will be made from a mix of humus and munched up leaves and branches that have all been composted, and roots and fruits and basically everything that's been composted and left to age and turn into the sort of medium that plants can feed on. Now, you're going to use different composts for different jobs. For instance, you're just talking about cactus there. You're never going to plant a cactus in the same compost that you would plant a rose bush or a dahlia in. They have different requirements. And when somebody says use a gritty free draining compost, they mean one that's got very little nutrients and nourishment in it, because it's being used to grow plants like cacti that don't need very much, that prefer harsher life and will manage without all of the nutrients that your dahlias and roses need. So make sure, if you're either making up compost yourself, and there are recipes in every good gardening book and as well as on the net, that you start with, if you're buying a bag of compost, buy a decent one from the garden centre. And as I say, go for non-peat containing. It's not as easy to use as the peat compost. We were addicted to peat because we loved it. It made growing so easy. And growing without it, it's a much more challenging growing to be taking part in. But it's
0: better
1: important.
0: For the world.
1: And
0: yeah.
1: The peat bogs are more important than our hanging baskets.
0: Well, what I'm going to do from here on, from hither hence, I am going to, every time I'm in the garden centre now, I'm going to buy a bag of compost, so that you don't, because you know the way sometimes when you're doing summer bedding, you need to buy a whole load of bags all together. So I'm going to buy one every time I'm in the garden centre for the whole winter, and then you'll have them when you need them. That's my advice. Then you don't have a big splurge on compost, you know?
1: Exactly. Spread the love.
0: Shirley, there we must leave it. Thank you, as always, for sorting us out. Continue to enjoy the new spuds this bank holiday weekend. Keep well, and we'll chat with you next week, Shirley.
1: Thank you.
0: God bless. Bye-bye, love. Bye-bye. Now, that is Shirley Lanigan, our resident gardening expert.
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0: Now, there we have it. We're going to take a little ad break, and we're looking forward to chatting with Alice Murphy next about Kilkenny Edit. Stay with us.
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0: Hello, good morning. You're very welcome back. It is indeed Edward Hayden here with you. And as I said, we're going to be chatting with Alice Murphy in just a moment.
2: This Saturday Show on KCLR, easing you into weekends this summer with the new luxurious Comfort Zone skincare collection at the spa. 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
0: Anish Thawfall Chirash, Edward Hayden here with you. 0833069696 is our Fairstone text line for all of your texts and WhatsApps. I'm delighted to have with me in studio Alice Murphy from Kilkenny Edit. Alice, good morning to you.
11: Good morning.
0: How are you keeping?
11: I'm good, good. Good to be here.
0: That's good. And it's our pleasure to have you with us as well. Actually, sorry, hold on now for one second. Yeah, sorry, Alice, I beg your pardon. Apologies.
11: You got me.
0: I have you now. I have you now. My error, of course, but I'll blame Tara. But it is my error in the post-production.
11: I saw her running over there.
0: Yeah, yeah. By our 12 o'clock meeting, it won't be my fault any longer. How are you keeping?
11: I'm very well, thank you. Yeah.
0: And you have the young prince with you this morning. Tell us who you have with you.
11: I have little Sonny here. He's 4 months old. He was really excited to speak, but he's just after falling asleep.
0: So. And he's absolutely gorgeous there. He's as happy and content as you can be, with a fine head of hair.
11: Yeah.
0: He's gorgeous. Tell us about Kilkenny Edit. This is something that I wasn't familiar with until during the week. So tell us about the company.
11: Well, I moved over to Kilkenny when I had my first son, and I'm now on maternity leave with my second son here. And I noticed that I had all these clothes. We all buy lovely new things when we go to weddings or the races, communions and all of that. And I thought it'd be really nice to share them. But I didn't want to go down the usual route. And I thought, why don't we share them just in Kilkenny? So Kilkenny Edit is a local marketplace for women in Kilkenny to just share their wardrobes with each other, specifically in Kilkenny. And the beauty of it is that me and Sunny deliver them to your door so we can bring it on the same day that you buy it. We were walking around the city all day, every day anyway, like you do on maternity leave in this weather. And I thought, why not put those walks to good use?
0: And so was it like a kind of a Kilkenny Vinted?
11: Yeah, exactly. Yeah.
0: Oh, lovely. So tell me, how does it work then? It's ladies only, first of all.
11: For now,
0: so
11: it is.
0: So I can't, I can't shake off some of the vestiges of my wardrobe.
11: No, for now it is.
0: Okay, so they have a nice dress or a jacket or a coat or something. And then is it the usual process? They send you the picture or can they post onto a platform or tell
11: slightly,
0: us?
11: It's slightly different. So the way it works is it's all about wardrobes. So you might meet one person or see one person and think, I love their style. She looks the same size as me. I want her wardrobe, not just the one thing.
0: Oh.
11: So if someone wants to add their wardrobe to the edit, I'll collect the clothes from them. They do nothing. I bring them home. We do all the photography. We upload it and we manage the sales. And so if you think, oh, Aoife from down the road, I love her style. Mm. You can just shop her wardrobe. It's not about looking through the entire edit. You could just follow her and then she might upload something else later. And then that's a relationship that you have because you love her wardrobe.
0: Mm. So... No, rewind there for a second now because I've lost that. So Aoife gives you, we'll call her Aoife. Mm-hmm. Aoife, how do we know what's in Aoife's wardrobe though?
11: Because you can browse through her clothes on the website or on Instagram.
0: That you have put up?
11: Yes.
0: Okay, so Aoife
11: doesn't have to do anything.
0: Aoife just wants to be part of this and then I can look in or whoever can look in, Mary can look in and say, God, Aoife's stuff is nice. We'll look at her. And Aoife has told us about herself, I presume, that she's a size 14 and
11: exactly,
0: 5 foot six or big busted or whatever. So we know then that we can follow her.
11: Exactly. Yeah.
0: How lovely. How lovely. And then we buy it and you deliver it.
11: Me and Sunny deliver it.
0: How lovely.
11: Yeah. Simple as that.
0: And then Mary can also have her own account.
11: Exactly. If Mary wants to get rid of some of her stuff, she can upload her wardrobe. She can send it to me. I can upload her wardrobe and we can sell that too. So it's all about the women of Kilkenny sharing with each other.
0: Sharing their wardrobe. I'm loving it. Yeah. I'm absolutely loving it. And then now I'd stick with Aoife and Mary because they're good they're good points. Aoife gives you three dresses that she's after buying for herself and now it's time to go. She gives them to you. What if nobody buys them then?
11: That's completely up to her. I'll have a conversation with her. Some people say, do you know what? If they don't sell by Christmas, give them to charity.
0: Okay.
11: Or some people say, give them back to me.
0: Okay.
11: That's up to them.
0: Yeah, yeah, yeah. Lovely, lovely, lovely. And then how does it, in terms of the cost then, Alice, how does that work out? Is it discounted or is it kind of a retailer?
11: No, it's fantastic prices. So what we're trying to sell is these really good quality pieces. So for example, there's a gorgeous Abercrombie dress on there at the moment that would have cost, you know, over 150. It's on sale for 25.
0: Okay.
11: And it's been worn once,
0: you
11: know, in fantastic condition. So it's really good pieces that are in great condition and great value.
0: Mm. So it's not the time to be getting rid of tat. Like you're not interested in washed out t-shirts from
11: It's really
0: discount
11: nice
0: retailers.
11: Pieces.
0: Yeah.
11: It's when I came over, when I moved over here, it was the Irish fashion as well that really sort of like stood out to me because I think Irish women have such a good way of dressing up for occasions. So we have some really beautiful pieces over here.
0: Mm, it's really gorgeous. And again, you know, if you have had something yourself and you're after wearing it, you know, just say I'm trying to think a yellow dress is very identifiable, isn't it? And then if you're after wearing it, you can't wear it, keep wearing it to death. Do you know that sort of way? To the next wedding or whatever, because it's, you know, black is easier, isn't it?
11: Yeah.
0: Well, isn't that a great idea then? And it just means that you can shift around then and you can swap clothes so you can get something different as well at that great value.
11: Yeah, that's exactly it. And it's, you know, it's sustainable. It's always great to not be buying new things all the time.
0: It's very interesting that you're with us today, Alice, because last week around this time on the programme, I'm not sure if you heard, we were chatting with Aidan Gately, who is a KonMari declutter expert.
11: Okay.
0: And he was talking about decluttering and, you know, what we should do. And he gave a great tip of putting a bag on your landing or on your hall or whatever. And if you take something off you that doesn't, that you don't like or that doesn't work for you, or take it out of the wardrobe, just push it into the bag. And would you believe it? I actually said last week I was going home to do a couple of drawers that I did at home, and I did them yesterday. And even I wore something the other day that was just too big on me and it was kind of shapeless. Mm-hmm. And I took it off and put it in. So it's a great way to decide what's not suitable in your own wardrobe, but then maybe move it on as well.
11: Yeah, I'd say I'd have 10 bags if I gave that a go.
0: Sure, that's the thing. Yeah. Tell me, how do people contact you then, Alice, to connect, whether you're Mary or...
11: Well, Mary's my mother-in-law, Aoife's my sister-in-law, okay. So they know what to do. But at Kilkenny Edit on Instagram, or hello@kilkennyedit.com if they want to email me.
0: Lovely. Yeah. And in terms of the gear then, is it... is there any casual stuff as well? Could we get like a capri trousers and a nice top for a kind of a summer barbecue, or is it kind of more occasion wear?
11: It's mostly occasion wear.
0: Okay.
11: But there is tops and some jumpers on there that we obviously don't need at the moment, but it's mostly dresses.
0: Okay, lovely. Mm-hmm. And great, because people are going to barbecues or first communions or confirmations, yeah, or weddings or whatever, and they're looking for the summer frock.
11: And because we can have it to you, you know, today or tomorrow. So if you've got, you know, you think, oh, I've got that thing this weekend, I can't find anything to wear, have a look. We can have it to you really quickly.
0: Yeah, lovely, lovely, lovely. How gorgeous. And how's maternity leave going then? So there's no maternity leave proper in this business.
11: No, I can't sit still. No, I'm absolutely loving it. Kilkenny's such a great place to be on maternity. There's so much going on.
0: Yeah.
11: There's so much just to do and see when you're walking around.
0: For
11: We're
0: sure.
11: having a great time. And in this weather, we've been very lucky.
0: Where did you come from to Kilkenny?
11: Well, I met my husband, who is from Boris. I met him in London.
0: Okay.
11: He was over there for 15 years. I lived there for 10. So we lived there. And then when we decided to have children, we thought we'd raise them in Kilkenny.
0: Yeah, how lovely.
11: Yeah, well, with the in-laws are over in Boris.
0: Yes, yeah, very close to me and Greg Namana then. Yeah, how lovely, how lovely. Well, listen, Alice, it's absolutely great. I mean, it ticks all the boxes in terms, as you said, of the sustainable piece, the fashion piece, the circular economy and everything else in between. And people can get a lovely bargain with quality clothes as well. Mm-hmm. So people can check you out on Kilkenny Edit.
11: That's it, yeah.
0: Thanks a million, Alice, for coming in to
11: join us
0: today on the show. I think we're going to give you a little bit of... I think we're going to give you a little bit of music. And if I am right, I think we should be able to pop it right in here. And I think we're going to give you a lovely little bit of Crystal Gale. This is the one that's taking you back. Here is Crystal Gale with Talking in Your Sleep. We'll be back just after this.
12: 3 o'clock in the morning, and it looks like it's gonna be another sleepless night.

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5: Now, good morning. You're very welcome back. Hope you are in good form. 083306 9696 is our Fairstone text line as well. Lovely little bit of Crystal Gale there talking in your sleep before the ad break. Loving your show, Edward. Greetings to all in Kilkenny, especially my darling sister Anne Ryan and John. So thank you as well. That's from a lady listening in the UK, Anne Ryan's sister. So thank you for the text as well. And I was in with Anne during the week and had a gorgeous long chat with herself and John in the shop there down in Ryan's Electrical. So she's in good order at the minute and was looking mighty as always. Good morning, Edward. I only got the end of that interview with the lady about the wardrobe. What is the company or social media name? Thanks. And that is Kilkenny Edit on Instagram as well. And I was just talking to Alice about, you know, it's selling beautiful pre-loved items and... as I said, it's kind of like a Kilkenny vintage, but much easier because you don't have to do the work yourself and you can end up getting a little bit more for your clothes as well, but still getting a bargain and still the person buying it is getting a bargain as well. So it sounds like a great idea as well. Another Murphy on the telephone line now, because on the telephone line, I'm delighted to be joined by... Kira Murphy, a good friend of mine, who is involved with the KSPCA in Kilkenny. And they have a lovely event coming your way at Mountain View Markets this Sunday the 2nd of August, from 12 noon to 4 p.m. And Kira joins me to tell me all about it. Kira, good morning.
6: Good morning, Edward. How are you doing?
5: I'm in very good form. Thanks so much for taking our call. People will be well familiar with the work of the KSPCA here in Kilkenny, because we often see you. There's a visual presence out on the high street or at the town hall as well, whether it's calendars or different fundraisers. But tell us perhaps about the work of KSPCA in Kilkenny, Kira.
6: Yeah, well, we've been around since 1882, Edward. So it's a very old charity, but we're still going. And what we do today is what, you know, really the work of Kilkenny SPCA for all that time. And the bottom line is really...
5: Kira, sorry, we're just having a little difficulty there with the quality of your line. You might perhaps, whether it's, I don't know, move to a window or move upstairs or somewhere where they normally have a good spot, but the quality of the line is very compromised, so we're not catching every nugget that you're giving us.
6: Okay. Is that a bit better now, Edward?
5: That could be a little bit better now. We'll try from there. You were telling us about Kilkenny KSPCA.
6: Yes. I was just saying, you know, our work...
5: Sorry, Kira, I'm actually going to just leave you there for a second and we'll get Tara just to establish maybe a little better line with you. Just hold fire there for a minute, Kira, yeah. So Tara, maybe you might be able to get Kira or even on WhatsApp or something as well, but just the quality of the line is very compromised there, and I'm dying to hear all about what she has to tell us. Coming up in the second hour of the show, we have Ladine Kasmanjeska, who's going to be telling us all about the Lunasa gathering down in Kells on the 15th and the 16th of August. We're going to be chatting about the Vintage Group and their 32nd annual Vintage Rally down in Inistigue this bank holiday weekend. And also we're going to be chatting with the team from Cry Before Dawn as well. So we'll have all of that besides as well. Just we're going to try Kira again. Kira, good morning to you.
6: Good morning again, then, now, Edward. Maybe second time lucky.
5: Yes, that sounds. I certainly can. So from 1882 onwards, Kira.
6: Yes, that's right. We were founded back then by the Marchioness of Ormond, and you know, we're to basically our work is to improve the welfare of all animals, and that's domestic animals and wild animals, and we do that through our activities. You know, we inspect reported cases of cruelty, and we also advocate for the good treatment of all animals in all situations. So we do things like we have a subsidised neutering scheme. Oh, I've got two cats jumping on top of me at the moment. So
5: how lovely. The cats want a bit of radio action as well, Kira.
6: Yes, well, one of them is called Mira, and it's Arabic for princess. So she wants to be involved here. But yeah, that's our work. You know, we provide subsidised neutering schemes for people to neuter animals, which is really, really important to bring down the numbers of animals who are breeding. And that's what it's all about, reducing numbers so that there's not too many animals in the country, you know, whether that's dogs, cats, horses, and it's just to bring down those numbers of unwanted and neglected animals. And, you know, we also do education to help people to know how to look after their animals. So we do a lot of education work, and we will do talks to, you know, to members of the public, to community groups, schools, that kind of thing.
5: And actually, you're involved, yeah. I believe, Kira, in the practical rehoming of animals and finding lost animals, and of course, providing shelter to animals in distress, whether that's through accidents or different elements of neglect or whatever. So very much holistically involved in the full care of the animal.
6: That's right. That's right. And that's the message that we're always trying to get out there. You know, think about, you know, what's involved, the commitment before you get an animal. And if you are having difficulty, call us and we'll help you with that. Yeah. And we do a lot of rehoming. I know whether that's through, you know, people who contact us looking for help with rehoming cats, dogs, whatever. And then sadly, sometimes, you know, there are animals that need to be surrendered or seen.
5: How lovely.
6: You know, in very poor circumstances.
5: And it's great to get that work done. Kira, briefly tell us then about what's happening at Mountain View on Sunday, because that's really what we're interested.
6: Yeah, so on Sunday we're having a fun event, Edward, and it's going to combine, you know, a bit of education. You know, we're going to be there, Kenny is going to be there with their information about what we do and how we can help people, and have any questions about our work and can help animals. And also there's going to be great crack, because it's going to be a fun dog show. Now, not a competitive dog show, you know, for very specific breeds or anything. It's just going to be a fun dog show for the average person and the average
5: dog.
6: So we're looking forward to that, and there'll be great information available, because Rebecca Cook, who's from the Canine Heaven Grooming Studio, so Rebecca will be there to do a Q&A and to talk to people about any grooming questions. And we'll have Mary Hayden from Archersfield Veterinary Clinic. Mary, the vet, will be answering questions for people any queries they have as well. And we'll also have your own Samantha Ross. And Samantha's a great friend of the Kenny SGCA.
5: Sure.
6: And, yeah.
5: Well, listen, it sounds absolutely great. Yeah. It's running from 12 until 4. The talks and demos are starting from 11:30 until 1:30. There's the dog show from 12 to 1. And as you said, a resident vet, a cat and dog behaviouralist, dog groomer, and lots of wise counsel. And in that lovely setting of Mountain View Market in Ballyhale in Kilkenny. It's sponsored beautiful. By Connolly's Red Mills as well. Ciara, thanks so much for telling us all about it and happy Saturday to you.
6: Thank you very much. Same to yourself, and we'll be delighted to see everybody on Sunday.
5: Please,
6: thanks
5: God. Thanks so much. Now, that's Ciara telling us all about that. We're going to take an ad break and go to the news just after 11 o'clock. See you at the other side.
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11: It's nearly 11.

0: motorist has been caught driving at 142 kilometres an hour in a 100 zone on the N24 in Piltown in Kilkenny. It comes as Gardaí ramp up checkpoints for the August bank holiday weekend. So far, a total of 39 people were arrested for driving under the influence of alcohol or drugs. Just over 1,590 drivers were caught for speeding offences during the first 2 days of the operation. Local drivers are being urged to slow down, wear seatbelts and never drive under the influence of drink or drugs. The road safety enforcement operation continues until Tuesday morning in an effort to prevent serious traffic collisions and save lives. Most of the 60,000 migrants who crossed into the Spanish territory of Ceuta have returned to Morocco. It's believed at least 61 people who arrived by land and sea have died. Italy has suspended its Schengen free travel regime with Spain in response to the crisis. It'll affect people travelling by plane or boat between the two countries. Elizabeth Braw is a senior fellow at the Atlantic Council.
1: It's also a political goal, which is to stir up discord within our society. If you have the arrival of a significant number of asylum seekers or at your borders, that will stir up very strong emotions, a crisis that wasn't there before.
0: The countdown is on for the Carlow Lady Footballers All-Ireland final tomorrow. They're in the junior decider in Croke Park against Antrim with a throw-in time of 11.45. It's the first time a Carlow Ladies football team has ever reached an All-Ireland final at GAA headquarters. Carlow chairperson Donal Nolan says this final is down to all the players and volunteers who've worked so hard over all the years.
2: And I suppose we've had people who kind of kept the thing going in Carlow as well. I'm thinking of Kathleen Mullins, who was there for so many years when, you know, it wasn't necessarily a glamorous job, but Kathleen Mullins, Lord of Mercy on her, kept things going for years and years, and Fran is still involved there with us. Those people come to your mind when you're, you know, you're thinking about Croke Park on Sunday, and, you know, it'll be an emotional day for everyone, you know. Like, I mean, it was 75 years for Mayo, but, like, Carlow have never been there.
0: The annual Tour de Kilkenny Sportive, hosted by Marble City Cyclers, got underway this morning as entrants departed Kilkenny Rugby Club to where they'll return at the event. It's the 16th edition of the Tour, which to date has raised over €100,000 for local charities. Event chairperson David Heffernan says the Tour has attracted up to 600 entrants in recent years for the three routes on offer.
3: And they're a great mix from leisure cyclists that people take it very seriously. We have three different routes. You know, we have for a 77-kilometre route for those more casual leisure cyclists, and we have 110 for those that little bit more serious. And then we have a 160-kilometre cycle for certainly for the very experienced, let's say, lads for the hard road. And strangely enough, it's the longer distance that attracts more people, and we get them from all over the 32 counties.
0: The Kilmaganny Festival kicks off today at the GAA grounds with a weekend full of family entertainment, live music and community events. Highlights include a special walkathon lunch, a kids' disco and live performances tomorrow from a Garth Brooks tribute act and country star Declan Nerney. The festivities wrap up late on Sunday night with a comedy sketch and live music at Dumfries. Finally, a dog's perfect walk is 1 hour and 7 minutes. A new study from Animal Friends Pet Insurance shows the perfect walk also includes 16 sniffing opportunities and an encounter with three friendly dogs. It also found 38% of people put their dog's happiness first. That's all according to the Irish Daily Mail. It's 5 minutes past 11. KCLR Sport and Weather next.
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0: The top stories this hour in hurling. The St. Canice's Credit Union Kilkenny Senior League continues today with two more games at 3.30 in Mullinavat. Thomastown take on Clara. That's a match you can listen to live on KCLR with thanks to John Phelan's Skip Hire and Petal and Bloom's Florists in Thomastown. At 5.30, Ballyhale Shamrocks take on Erin's Own in St. John's Park. Last night in the Intermediate League, the Roar Inishtig drew with Carrick Shock, 20 points to 117. There's four games today. Blacks and Whites play Liz Downey at 1:30 in Muckalee. Young Ireland's play Freshford at 2:00 in Ballyraggett. Mooncoin meet Dunamagan at 3:30 in Huggenstown. And at 5:30, Tullahoe Ross Birken play James Stevens in Roar Inishtig. In Carlow, Rathfilly and Palatine played out a draw in the Senior Football Championship last night. Rathfilly 1-15, Palatine

0: 18 points, the final score. Tonight, Bagnallstown meet Grange at 6, while at 7.30, it's Old Loughlin against Aroge. Both games take place in Netwatch Cullen Park. In the Intermediate Championship last night, the Fighting Cox and Ballon drew, and Tin Ryland overcame Kildavin Clonegall. At 5 this evening in Fenna, Ballinabrana face Aroge, while at the same time in Spelman Park, St Patrick's take on Clonmore. And there's horse racing today, of course. 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
0: Mostly dry today with the odd shower turning hazier throughout the day. Highest temperatures of 19 to 21 degrees. Right now it's 17 degrees in Carlow, 17 in Kilkenny and 17 in Ferrybank.
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4: Now, good morning. You're very welcome back. Number of texts in here. Aisling has been on. She says, "Hi, Edward. Could you please wish my mam, Cosh Cody, of the Step House in Burris, a very happy birthday today from all of her children and grandchildren." And she's always listening into your show. And happy birthday again from Aisling and all the children and grandchildren to Cosh. And very happy birthday from myself as well. I absolutely love Cosh in the Step House in Burris. And the last, or maybe the second last day I was over there during the summer, I had a lovely big long chat with her, and we chatted all things decor and flowers and gardening and interiors, because she is an expert in all of those things. I mean an expert. The decor over there is always amazing. Christmas, summer, Easter, you name it, she has the place absolutely beautiful, and it is always so classy and elegant, the very same as herself. So very happy birthday to Cosh today as well, and delighted to give that. Good morning, Edward. Please wish my wife, Teresa Nolan, from Tullow in County Carlow, a very happy birthday. She's the best lady on the planet, and that's with love always from her husband, Vincent. Well, what a gorgeous message to get, Vincent. Thank you for sending that, and very happy birthday to Teresa as well. And how lovely, Teresa, for you to have your birthday and know that you're so loved as well. That's really special. Good morning, Edward. I listen every week here in London. Will you say hello to my brother Patrick and his wife Helen and family in Castlemarket? We had a great time this day last week for a family reunion. Great crack all together. And that's with thanks from Una over in the UK. So Una Mila Buikas con on text Aquarius Jock as well. My sister, Fran Ryan Pele, that's good wishes as well. Tell her, tuned in from London, and send our love. And that's Anne in High Street. Anne, thanks so much for the text as well. And lovely to chat with you during the week. Hi, I was listening to Alice, and I looked up Kilkenny Edit on Instagram and I can't find it. Is there any other details on that as well? So we'll get Tara to do a little bit of research on that. She's the phone queen there. She'll sort that for us, and we'll get that detail to you as well. My sister has rehomed a lovely greyhound. Fran lives in London, and can you believe the dog was from Carlow, Kilkenny, and the name is Legend. And that's also from Anne on High Street as well. So thanks, Anne, for that. Let's head over to the telephone line, because on it we're joined by one of our own, David Abbott, from this parish. Not working today, but he's down partying hard, I'd imagine, in Waterford at the All Together Now Festival. David, good morning to you.
5: Morning, Edward, and sorry I couldn't report for work today. I'm otherwise engaged here.
4: Well, listen, you're making the news as opposed to giving the news there. Tell us, the All Together Now, it's after taking off. It's kind of like an electric picnic in Waterford. I was looking at some of the pictures online yesterday, your own included. It's the place to be.
5: Oh, it is, and it's really grown over the last number of years. It's gone about maybe 7 years, I think, the festival, but I've been to about five of them now at this stage, and it's like, even in the last 2 years, it's grown from 25,000 to 35,000 people. They've added on 5,000 last year, another 5,000 this year, and you can really see it in the crowds here. The campsite has been massively expanded. Facilities are just huger, and there's a much bigger crowd, and it's really You know, if you think electric picnic is too big for you, this is the place to be this weekend at this festival every year. It's great crack.
4: How gorgeous. And tell me, are you a kind of all-in campaigner now? Are you bag and baggage residential down there in Waterford? Or are you dipping in and dipping out, David?
5: No, we're in the campsite here. We don't quite do the general camping, but we do a kind of a step up. It's not quite boutique, but it's in between. It's just the pre-pitch camping. So we just arrived. The tent is here for us. It's pitched. There's some extra facilities, showers and toilets and stuff here, but it's like the showers, there's a 2-hour queue this morning for that, so I won't be going for one today, I'd say.
4: Well, listen, you could but, a packet of wipes that get you till Monday anyway. If you had a good strong packet of wipes that would get you till Monday, David, and plenty of links or something under the arm, you'd be grand, don't worry.
5: Oh, I have that as well, but Jesus. Yeah, look, it's really great. Like, I mean, it's just a phenomenal weekend. You know, you see music. Like in the past couple of years, I remember last year, one of the acts I saw, which were phenomenal, were the Boomtown Rats. They, for me, were the highlight of last year's show. Previous year's Iggy Pop. This year, looking forward to Kneecap tonight.
4: Oh, Kneecap are there.
5: Yeah, they're closing at the main stage at about 11:30, I think, tonight.
4: Will you be still up, David, at that hour of the night now? A fine, respectable chap like you.
5: The night is only starting at that time, Edward.
4: How gorgeous. And who did you say were there last night?
5: Pulp were headlining last night, and you know, there was a real 90s vibe about the place, and they just, like, obviously there are two classics, Common People and Disco 2000 were great hits, went down well with the crowd. They played some new music as well, but haven't seen them in years, but there was a really, really cool 90s vibe off them, and it was really good. Like, you know, there was a good crowd there for them as well. And then after that, like, they finished up about 11:30, I think. We moved on to some of the other smaller tents. Something kind of wonderful. There was Floating Points there with kind of electronic music and stuff like that. And then there's other areas too, like the Jemson Circle Bar. There's
4: a lot of talks going on as well, isn't there? I know there's a food stage or something doing talks and demos, but there's lots of education pieces as well, if you were so inclined.
5: It's definitely not just music. There's a comedy tent. Comedians are taking place there all throughout the day. Actually, David O'Doherty is playing, or he's on stage at midday, which I might nip in and see him now. But aside from all that, I mean, there's a huge family area here for kids. There's yoga, there's all sorts of stuff, food, as you said yourself, there's food all over the place.
4: You can eat food as well. I presume there's like food trucks and markets as well, is there? Are you grazing your way around Waterford?
5: Oh, absolutely. I mean, you can go in for a sit-down meal in places if you want, or you can just grab off a truck, like, and there's just food everywhere. I mean, there's a Shanachie as well, where you can go in for storytelling down by Curramore House itself. And it's not just music, you know, there's a real festival vibe. It's got all kinds of everything here, really.
4: How lovely. Any bit of love and romance happening down there as well? Is there any young ones or young fellas out looking for the man or woman of their dreams?
5: Oh, I'm sure there is, Edward. I'd be staying away from that now.
4: No, of course. You're sorted in that department. That wasn't a question for yourself now, just in case you have anyone listening. Come here till I tell you another thing. Any bit of celeb spotting down there? Did we see anybody that's known from the world?
5: Do you know, I haven't actually seen anyone yet, but last year we did bump into the guy who's on Super Garden. He does the programme on RTE there, Leading Into Bloom. He presents that. He works with Woody's, actually.
4: Okay.
5: We met him last year, and there was a few others as well, but I haven't spotted anyone yet, but you'll always spot people around here.
4: Well,
5: it's become such a big festival, Edward.
4: I saw on Instagram the government chief whip is down there as well, Minister Mary Butler, and Social Democrats TD Sinead Gibney. That's two I saw online as well, so you can keep an eye out for them.
5: Well, sure. Mary Butler only lives over the road from here. Like, this is her home turf in Portlaw in Waterford.
4: Well,
5: so
4: if you meet her, maybe she might let you over and have a quick shower without the 2-hour queue, David. Tell her you can get her an interview on KCLR in exchange for a shower.
5: I'll barter for it.
4: That's the way it works. David? Are you staying till Sunday or Monday?
5: I will leave Sunday morning. Monday morning. We're here for the weekend, Edward. We'll be here till the bitter end. Particularly on the Sunday night, we'll be here till 2 or 3 or 4 in the morning. It's always good crack, like.
4: Gorgeous. You know? It sounds absolutely fantastic. It really does sound fantastic.
5: I have one sort of appeal, though, Edward. We have a major issue here. A friend of mine, he's down from Dublin at this festival again, from Offaly, but we can't, for the life of us, find the Dingle Gin tent around the premises here. And we were there last year, great crack. We're not sure if it's here this year, but we just can't find it. So if anyone can tell us where it is, I would greatly appreciate it.
4: Well, listen, we will put out an appeal to our listeners to find the Dingle gin tent. I wonder, I'll try and get Tara to get Eddie Hughes on the line. If it's there, he'll know if it's there as well. So we will solve that conundrum, if humanly possible, between now and 12 o'clock, David.
5: Thanks, Edward. Appreciate
4: Listen,
5: that.
4: Thanks for taking our call. Go back, close the door of the tent now, and get an hour's kip before you have to go to David O'Doherty. And thanks for taking the call, David. God bless.
5: Thanks, Edward. Mind yourself.
4: Now, bye. That's David Abbott, our own David Abbott, of this parish, taking our call there, telling us about life down at the All Together now as well. Now, let us, what will we do? Do you know what I think we're going to do, Tara? I had a lovely song that I heard during the week. You know me, I never kind of play music unless there's a reason. And this I heard online during the week, and I thought it was absolutely lovely. And we're talking earlier on about love and being loved and everything like that with our couple that were sending the happy birthday greetings. But this is Sean Kane, known to us all, Dolores Kane's brother. She also sings this with her aunts, or did sing it with her aunts. But here is a beautiful, beautiful, beautiful version of Once I Loved with Fond Affection. And that's the way to love. Here it is with Sean Kane.

0: Now, that was the fabulous Sean Kane with Once I Loved with Fond Affection. How gorgeous was that as well? A beautiful song to ease you gently into the bank holiday weekend. We're going to take a little break back after this.
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2: The current Mrs. Walsh said to me when I got home yesterday evening, she said, I had that dream again where I could fly like a bird. It was so real, she said, that this morning I flapped my arms to see if I could really fly. And then she said, I couldn't. I said, thanks for that. The suspense was killing me.
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1: with Edward Hayden.
0: Yes, indeed. You're very welcome back. It is Edward Hayden here with you and with you right through until 12 noon, and lots still to come on this hour of the show. People were talking earlier on about Kilkenny Edit. They were wondering about it. KilkennyEdit.com is where people can find it, but it is also available on Instagram, and it's all one word in all lowercase, KILKENNYEDIT. So it's Kilkenny Edit, all lowercase and all one word, and people can find full details on that as well, or on KilkennyEdit.com for the texters that were doing it. Lovely choice as a texter, so someone enjoying our lovely music there from Sean Kane as well. Let's head over to the telephone line now, because on it I'm delighted to be joined by Liadhin Canmisca, who is here to tell us all about the Lunasa gathering in Kells, which is taking place on the 15th and the 16th of August in Kells. Liadhin, Tá fáilte romhaibh.
9: Edward.
0: That's,
9: how are you?
0: I am Laconiv Day, August Wakas Lydia. Tell me, we have the Crinu Lunasa is taking place in Kells, the Lunasa gathering on the 15th and the 16th. So it's imminent ahead of us, this 2-day tradition. Tell us what we have at the gathering.
9: Yes, well, some of your listeners might be familiar with Keeperless. We started back in 2022 in Inishtig in the summer, and we had a couple of years of beautiful big summer gatherings. And then last year we had our first gathering in Inishtig, and that was kind of a little shift from the summer to the Samhain season, and a self-referential festival was started or founded in memory of my stepdad and also Johnny O'Donnell from Inishtig, who we lost in 2021 to heart attack, sadly. But that Samhain festival kind of gave us inspiration to actually run a festival, a keeper-lit gathering for each of the Celtic festivals. So obviously, coming up, we had Imbolc in February, we had Dialtna in Gregnamana in May, and yeah, bringing the Celtic festivals around County Kilkenny. So this Lunasa gathering is going to be taking place in Kells, which we're very excited about. It's our first gathering in Kells, and it's a real home for us because I actually grew up in Kells, and we lived there for about 18 years before my mum and my stepdad moved to Inishtig. So it's a very special visit. I'm sure you know it's beautiful.
0: It certainly is.
9: For us, yeah,
0: it certainly is. Well. And do you know what's beautiful? Of course, that whole festival of Lunasa. Now, again, of course, dramaturgs and drama fans out there will be familiar with the wonderful work of Brian Friel with Dancing at Lunasa, the film and the play, which celebrates Lunasa. But Lunasa, of course, is this ancient Celtic festival that I suppose gives us an opportunity to reflect on transitioning from summer into autumn. So it's a lovely, timely festival steeped in tradition. Maybe tell us what's going to happen then at this gathering. It's going to nourish us, but in every way it imaginable. Tell us some of the highlights of this gathering programme, Leodine.
9: Of course. Well, there'll be plenty of dancing.
0: Oh!
9: Say that to start.
0: That's great news. You have us straight away.
9: Yeah. Yeah, we have the incredible Connor, who is actually a set dancer and a fiddle player from County Clare, coming down to teach set dancing as part of a workshop on the Sunday. And that will be in collaboration with a good friend called Mustafa from Gaza. And he is a Gabka dancer, so traditional Palestinian dance. So their workshop, which we did last year as well, brings these two traditions together. And that's happening on Saturday afternoon, followed closely by a ceilidh. You can't have a Lunasa gathering without a ceilidh.
0: Mind the dresser, though.
9: Pardon?
0: Mind the dresser.
9: Oh, yes. Oh, yes. So the ceilidh, we're very blessed to be supported by the community in Kells, who've been so helpful and supportive in doing everything from cleaning the community hall in prep for the ceilidh and, pruning the trees on the mill. Well, we'll have a concert earlier in the day. I'm working my way backwards, really, in the schedule. So
0: that's allowed.
9: We do kick off in the morning with a walk with Maura Brennan. I guess Lunasa and all the Celtic festivals will be very connected to nature as well. So we always work with Maura, who's incredible, kind of just font of knowledge to do with nature and ecology. And that walk, I have to say, is two tickets left. But then followed by that, we'll have another nature-connected concert, where an outdoor, family-friendly daytime concert with the Len Collective on the Mill Island in behind the King's Mill restaurant, which is another beautiful setting. And the Len Collective are an incredible band and collective from Dublin. And they play wonderful traditional music and singing and dancing as well. So, yeah, there's plenty for the family on the Sunday. And then on the Saturday, I have to say, we have a very, very special event that we've kind of just managed to get over the line, you know, with these things. We're a family-run festival and we're really grateful for the support on the ground and also from our funders. So some things are very last minute to be confirmed.
0: Of course.
9: Really excited and delighted to be actually working with a French filmmaker called Vincent Moon. And what Vincent for the last 20 years or so is travel all around the world recording music, traditional music and folk music, and also, you know, experimental, transcendental, indigenous music from Japan to India. And he's in Ireland for the month of August for all of his recording here. So doing films with musicians from Ireland. And he is doing these events called live cinema. And you might be wondering what a live is. And what it is, he basically creates a cinema or a film experience editing using his own archive. So he has something like 1,300 films on his YouTube, and they're beautiful, like many people going and looking for him and checking out his work. And what he does for the live cinema is he presents a selection of his recordings in this kind of immersive audiovisual screening. And we have an incredible harpist joining him, an Irish harpist. So it'd be like a musical film collaboration, very unique, and we're really excited about it. It's kind of the first time we've ventured into cinema. We've done the dancing, we've done the music.
0: And they're going to put us in the movies now in Kells.
9: Yeah, this is it. And that will be, again, an outdoor screening. So Kilkenny County Council have very kindly given us a big inflatable screen. So again, first time for us to have an outdoor live cinema as part of the festival. So we're very excited about that.
0: How lovely. You've alluded a couple of times there, Leodine, about the support that you've got in terms of from the Department of Culture, Communications and Sport, the Heritage Council, the County Council, the Arts Office in Kilkenny and Norvision. I mean, it is great to see all of these organisations putting such credence on community events and opportunities, I suppose, to bring people together. There's almost that kind of a mehel sort of a feeling about it, isn't there? People are coming le caile, coming together.
9: Absolutely. And you know what? Like, never has there been a time where we needed these kind of occasions and opportunities to bring people together, to cultivate community, to celebrate creativity, to celebrate culture and all sorts of cultures from all over the world, do you know? You know, there's enough kind of division in the world that I think festivals, you know, shops, even bigger festivals, small festivals, but on a local level, I think they're really important. And yeah, we're like, you know, we do it without the support both of those funders and of the local communities in every town we go to. So we feel very blessed. And, you know, we're doing it out of passion for the arts and for community. And yeah, so... I think.
0: How gorgeous. Tell me, where can people get the full programme details? You've given us a good whistle stop tour through what's happening, and there's a breadth of activities happening over the course of the 15th and the 16th of August out there for this Lunasa gathering in Kells. But where can we see it in print so that we can peruse it and see what we'd like to go to?
9: Yes, of course. And I should mention as well that it all finishes up with the trail session in the evening on the Sunday in the Moat and Bailey as well. So that's open, you know, and free, and everyone can come along and bring their instruments. But so all of the details you can find on our Facebook or Instagram. So that's Keep Her Lit Festival, at Keep Her Lit Festival. And then all the tickets are on our Eventbrite. So if you just Google Keep Her Lit Kilkenny or Keep Her Lit Eventbrite, it'll come up. We don't have a website, but you'll find us on Facebook, on Instagram,
0: which is lovely. And again, of course, you're getting the final stages of preparation now over the next year. You have a busy couple of weeks with it.
9: We do indeed, yes. And I'm actually up in Belfast working on the FLA, so it's festivals all around.
0: Okay.
9: So I'll be coming down from Belfast with a few musicians, and we'll land in Kilkenny in a week and a half time after the madness up here.
0: Well, listen, that's not too bad. Listen, Leodine, míle buíochas agus á mór leis on Cruinniú agus on Féile. Hope it all goes absolutely fantastically, and míle buíochas for coming on the show. That is Leodine Kamiska. They're telling us all about that Lunasa gathering. And again, of course, it's great to have events of this nature taking place and taking place in the community as well. Anish Thosos, Bjog An, Fon An Sho, Vehmeid Irash, Ikeon Kuplin Omeid.
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0: Yes, indeed. You're very welcome back. It is Edward Hayden here with you and delighted to be so. 083306 9696 is our Fairstone text line. I must let you know that people, there's so much happening out and about this weekend, but just to let you know that the Leo Carthy weekend is taking place down in Our Lady's Island. It's running tonight and tomorrow. Tonight there's going to be a variety opening concert. It's going to be emceed by Alan Corker and our colleague from Southeast Radio, our colleague and friend from Southeast Radio, and lots of acts taking part there. There's William Troy, Siobhan Murphy, George Lawler, the Danes Castle Music Group, Brendan Wickham and Friends, and comedy from the Ballycogley Players, which I must give the full disclaimer, I'm actually performing with them tonight. In that, the festival is a celebration of traditional Irish music and song, and lots of great comedy there as well. So that's tonight's variety concert, and that's at 7:30. And then tomorrow there is a 6K fun run starting at 12 noon. There's a tractor and vintage run leaving at 1 p.m. and then there's open air entertainment right throughout the afternoon with Teresa and the Stars, the legendary Teresa and the Stars, headlining that from 2 o'clock with lots of children's entertainment as well. So if you're down in the South Wexford direction this weekend, there is certainly lots afoot on Our Lady's Island. And again, the festival celebrating the late Leo Carthy as well. So check that out if you are in that area. Now, another thing that is happening tomorrow, and again, it is well known and well established in the area, and that is the 32nd annual Vintage Rally in Innistieg, hosted by the Innistieg Vintage Group. And I'm delighted that Michael Muldowney from that group joins me on the telephone line now. Michael, tá fáilteoireamh, go dtí an cláir.
16: Good morning to you. Good morning, Tim.
0: It certainly is. Nice to talk to you, Michael. Again, it must be great planning an event at this time, knowing that 98% it's going to be a fine, good, dry day, and that's what it's looking like for tomorrow in Innistieg. Tell us about what's afoot, Michael, for the Vintage Rally.
16: Yeah, we're very lucky. We've been very lucky the last couple of years now with the weather. It's been raining around sometimes, but we seem to catch the sun for the day. It's a big day. Exhibitors start arriving from 8 o'clock. The gates are open to everyone, basically, from 10 o'clock on. It's a great family day out. So you'd have your vintage tractors and cars. You would have stationary machinery. We even have then for Chillum, we have local under-8s playing camogie and hurling matches, and they'll be presented with medals and afterwards by Kilkenny hurler own Cody. And then we have, of course, George Denderby, our MC. He's coming to us, I'd say, for the same time, Clark Chandler.
0: He's fantastic.
16: And, he was there. And he'll be helping us out the whole time. And then we have loads of entertainment for the children. There'll be bouncy castles. There is bungee swings. There's old-style vintage carousels. And of course, then we'll have the couple of ice cream. Ice cream is a big day on the day in a warm day like this.
0: How lovely. Shop.
16: And there's plenty of food and music. Music on then driven by Michael Holden.
0: It's always such a great day. And, you know, I've been to it many times, and there's always that selection of tractors and cars, so either both vintage and classic tractors and cars and machinery that are polished and preamed within an inch of their life to be on display. And great to see, I suppose, the assiduous care that goes into their upkeep and maintenance as well, and the pride of the owner. So there'll be lots of that on the showgrounds tomorrow as well, Michael.
16: There will be, yeah, and it's actually a meeting day. Like, you know, there's ladies and gents come there, and it's an annual event for them. Like, you know, they might see each other around the country at different events, but like the people this evening, them on now, tractor one will arrive this evening. They're coming for years as well. They'll come to the people coming down in Campden and Tenton. It's a whole weekend. We're, you know, a very fortunate, beautiful area. So people make a weekend out of it, you know.
0: And like so many other things, there's that community as well, isn't there? As you said, the Slieve na Mann people and people that are going to be, you know, meeting and greeting. There is a community in that kind of vintage and classic world as well, that people, you know, go to the different events and kind of collaborate and catch up and everything. So there's that gorgeous community feeling to it.
16: Oh, yeah. Hey, at the end of the day, it's good to talk. Do you know what I mean?
0: Sure.
16: And everyone is out there, and everyone loves talking to each other, meeting each other, and we're all like-minded people, you know. And this wouldn't happen, I have to say, without all the volunteers that put this together. We started planning this back in February and March. Everyone's helping out. All monies are donated to local charities and worthy causes. And the main beneficiary this year, and as the last 2 years, of Carlow Kilkenny Home Care Team. And it's all just handed over. So, I mean, then without our sponsors, I mean, we wouldn't be able to do it. It's as simple as that. So I want to say a big, big thank you to sponsors that step up every year to us. And all the people that turn out in the gate, they give us money on the gate. And some people give us extra money and don't look for any change. I know it's just going to worthy causes. Children are free.
0: Absolutely. Well, listen, it sounds fantastic. We must also give a big shout out to the Irish Vintage Society, who are heavily involved in its organisation as the umbrella group as well. And again, there's not one of us listening here this morning are involved that is not familiar with the very tremendous work of the Carlow Kilkenny Home Care Team and their need to continue that work. So it's a great cause and great value there at €8. Michael, hope it goes fantastic. It's running from 10 a.m. until 6 p.m. and it's at Crow Island on Innistieg as well. R95EH70 is where people can get it. But hit Innistieg and you'll get
16: thing,
0: it.
16: Edward,
0: yeah, go ahead.
16: Edward, sorry, one thing I want to say. Just to remind people that the bridge is closed from the Roar into New Ross and vice versa. Okay?
0: 100%.
16: Just for allow for that. There's major works, renovation works going on. So just allow for that from a traffic point of view and travelling point of view.
0: 100%. 100%. They'll have to be mindful of that as well. But they'll
16: same,
0: be all
16: same,
0: coming.
16: Same for you this evening now going down to Our Lady's Island.
0: Oh, listen, 100%. I've never become as familiar with Glynn and Bahana and Tulliher and Milebush and everything as I have in the last couple of weeks. Yeah. But listen, it'll be all worth it. Thanks, all Michael, and good wishes to you. Hope it goes great tomorrow.
16: All right, thanks very much for that.
0: Míle Buíochas. That's Michael Muldowney there telling us all about the Innistieg Vintage Group and its 32nd annual Vintage Rally tomorrow. We're going to take a little break here on KCLR, Ciapam, and Beg Mé Rathi, Ceann Cúpla No Maid, and we're going to be chatting with the fabulous Cry Before Dawn, Fáinn An Seó.
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0: Now, good morning. You're very welcome back. Texture here is asking, is the Greg the Manor Regatta taking place this weekend? And Mary is loving the show. And it certainly is. I saw full details of it online as well. So that's taking place. And it's always a great day down on the river in Greg the Manor. And the river in Greg the Manor is like Marbella at the minute. It's absolutely jam-packed and it's great. And there's great fun being had down at the river. And long may that last, good, safe fun. But the regatta is taking place this weekend. And of course, that's on Sunday, and the rowing regatta always takes place on Monday as well. Now, let's head over to the telephone line. I'm absolutely thrilled to be joined on the telephone line by Brendan Wade from Cry Before Dawn, formed in 1982. They're still going absolutely fantastic and bringing the best of definitive Irish music your way. A couple of dates coming up as well in this area. They're going to be coming to the world-renowned Ballykeef Amphitheatre on the 22nd of August, and then heading towards the Spiegel Tent in Wexford on the 16th of October. And as I said, Brendan, celebrating four decades of music from Cry Before Dawn, joins me on the line now. Brendan Wade, good morning to you.
20: How are you? It's great to be talking to you today.
0: And likewise, and thanks so much for taking the call. We really appreciate it. Maybe briefly, Brendan, you might just tell us, take us back to Wexford 1982, where it all began for Cry Before Dawn. Tell us how the band came together.
20: Yeah, well, actually the lads, the other three members of the band, had a band going called Black Arthur and the Undertakers. Which is a quite an amusing name. I think Vinny had his own band called Out of Uniform. But two of them approached me. I was mostly into traditional Irish music and singing. But we met in school and we did a sloga competition together. And a couple of years later, they were looking for a singer. So they knocked on the door one day. And I said, you know, I'm not much of a rocker, but I'll certainly give it a go. And so from there on, we started writing songs together and playing locally, playing in Kilkenny as well. We played many times in the Kittler's Inn.
0: A good spot.
20: Waterford. Oh, it's fantastic, really. It was a great outlet for bands like us at the time.
0: Mm.
20: And there was a lot of bands on the go as well because there was very little else to do, I believe. So Wexford, I think, had about 14 bands at that stage. So it was an amazing place, really.
0: Absolutely. And listen, there's nothing as special as people coming together with music and gigging together. A reunion took place in 2011 and gone strong ever since. Maybe talk to us about the current iteration of the band and your music style. We're hoping to squeeze in a song before we finish today. But tell us what you're up to now at the minute and how, I suppose, that music style or your genres have perhaps transcended the decades.
20: Yeah, I suppose, you know, people remember us from the 1980s, and that's mainly why people come to see us. We're an original band with original material. But last year we decided to release a 6-track EP, and that went to number one in the Irish independent charts and number two in the national charts. So it was a major surprise for us that at our age we could come back with something new and that people would actually be interested and buy it. And this year, Sony Records, we were signed to CBS years ago, and they were taken over by Sony. So that Sony approached us about a lot of material that we had lying around that never made it to the albums. And so they decided to release a digital album called The Songs That Got Away. And so that's out there now on Spotify and all the platforms, Apple Music. And it's really been amazing. This year, for instance, last weekend we played at the Forest Fest in County Leash on the main stage.
0: Mm.
20: And it was absolutely amazing experience.
0: I heard it was a great festival, actually. I was talking to a lady yesterday and she was telling me it was a super festival up near Emo, I think, is it?
20: That's right. That's right. Yeah, a wonderful place, really. It's getting bigger every year. And this year was the biggest one so far. And we had a really amazing time on the main stage. Thousands and thousands of people looking at us. Fantastic reaction. It's not always easy, you know, when you're a band that plays original material. We don't do any covers or anything like that. So you really, you know, you're depending on what you have and how you put it across. And
0: you're not pumping out Sweet Caroline at the end, no.
20: Not yet, anyway. You know, it might happen sometime.
0: Tell me about Ballykeith, of course. Ballykeith is a great venue. You're coming that way the 22nd of August, so people can keep an eye out for that in terms of tickets as well. A glorious playing space, both visually and acoustically as well. So I'm sure you're very much looking forward to that, Brendan.
20: Yes, we played there about 3 years ago, and what an honour to play there. What an amazing place to play. I mean, that the amphitheatre there, you're almost surrounded by people. And when they turn on the lights at night time, they light up the stage, the whole place transforms into a kind of a magical, yeah, a magical place to play, really. It's wonderful.
0: It's like
20: really
0: something wonderful. You see in Verona or Venice, isn't it? I always think it's something like from Verona.
20: Yeah, it's really incredible. It just transforms. You know, you do your sound check, you come back on and the lights go on, and it's incredible, really. And to see the footage back from people taking pictures and videos, it's awesome place. Can't wait to play there again.
0: And talk to me then, Brendan, about, you know, the original music. How does that come about? Are you all still pitching in with writing and creating new music and appearance? And how does something get from the kind of the page to the stage in terms of you know, perfecting it and making a pitch to your fellow band members? How does that work with you?
20: Well, it's kind of easier and more difficult for us as time has gone on. I mean, I live in Switzerland. Tony lives, the guitar player, lives in England. Then that leaves Vinny over here and Pat. And so, I mean, years ago, we did it all in the one room together. You know, somebody would play something. Somebody would come up with a lyric. Somebody would finish the song. And that's the traditional way that you would do it. Then you'd record it and release it. And now we tend to record at home in our own houses. For instance, if somebody has an idea, these days you can just send that idea via email or some kind of platform, and then you can add to it, you can develop it, send it back. And that's what we did with the EP, which went to number one. And we have a new single coming out next week called Where Are the Heroes? And it's going down a storm live, so I hope people will play it and have a listen to it. And see that we're still writing good songs, you know.
0: Absolutely. Well, listen, we're going to play one of those good songs now. Brendan, thanks so much for talking to us. As I said, the 22nd of August, Ballykeith, and the 16th of October, the Spiegel Tent, and people can check you out online there as well, and on Spotify or wherever they get their music downloads. Isn't that what we say? Brendan, lovely to chat with you, and enjoy your trip to Kilkenny, and we look forward with anticipation to the concert.
20: Thank you so much for having me.
0: My pleasure. Good morning to you. Now, here is Gone Forever from Cry Before Dawn.

0: Now, there you have it, Cry Before Dawn with Gone Forever. And that takes me to the end of this morning's show. But don't worry, I won't be gone forever. I will come back to you as well. Thanks so much to the lovely Tara, heading to a tennis court, I'd say, very shortly with today's little number that she has on. Eddie Hughes is not heading for a tennis court because he is heading to the microphone, and he will be with you with the Saturday brunch serving up from 12 noon. And other than that, thank you so much to all of my guests. Thanks to all of the listeners as well who listen in to us each and every Saturday morning. We do appreciate it. Stephen Byrne is poised and ready. He's not serving up 15 Love either. Actually, maybe they're setting up a boy band. I'm just looking. I didn't get the memo. Tara and I didn't get the memo. It's black t-shirts and black shorts day here as well. So maybe the guys are playing in Ballykeef as well. Who knows? We'll have to check them out. They're serving across the tennis court. Anyway, listen, they're trying to get me sacked because I'm going to give the news late. I'll have 43 emails telling me that I'm being sacked. Anyway, enjoy the bank holiday weekend, whatever you're doing. Make memories. And remember, if there was more love and more kindness, there'd be less wars. God bless.
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3: Just coming up to 3 minutes after midday. Welcome along. It is Saturday brunch and myself, Eddie Hughes, with you over the next 2 hours or so. Many thanks to Stephen for news headlines. Back with us at 1 o'clock for our main lunchtime news. To Edward and Tara and all the crew on the Saturday show. As always, back next Saturday morning. All going well from 10 o'clock. Hope we find you well this bank holiday Saturday. And as always, if you want to get in touch, 083 306 9696. Let's kick it off. It is some Calvin Harris. This is What I Came For, getting us underway.
4: Baby.

Classic Elton John. I'm Still Standing in there as well. Two Door Cinema Club, Changing of the Seasons. Of course, being the 1st of August. We didn't do that on purpose though, by the way. Calvin Harris, Rihanna, This Is What You Came For. It is Saturday brunch, just gone 13 minutes after midday. Yes, all together now, up and running. We're into day 3. Of course, it got underway on Thursday night. A lot of people will be saying it's only day 2, but if you were there Thursday, you're into day 3, obviously. Pulp stealing the show last night, of course, being one of the headline gigs. Tonight, it's Kneecap, and tomorrow night, Disclosure and Underworld. Lots more of great acts there as well, including the Mary Wallopers, Christy Moore, Damien Dempsey, to name but a few. Absolutely unbelievable festival, up to 35,000 this year. It reminds me of Electric Picnic about 15 years ago when it just was 15,000, 20,000, 30,000, and then it went to 35, 45, 55, 75, and I think it was up around 85 last year. And I'd imagine it's over 100,000. They're saying 85. It's just to cross all the T's and the I's and dot the I's. But anyway, I imagine it's well over 85,000. But altogether now heading that way? Well, it looks like it, but have they any more room to expand again? Sometimes I think if you go a little bit too far, like I do think Electric Picnic has gone a little bit too big, although I do still love it. I hope altogether now doesn't go that way, because it does get a little bit crowded. And you know yourself, people with crowds and all that. It's nice to have a bit of space. Maybe it's just the age bracket that I'm in at the moment, but judging online this morning and looking at plenty of videos, Pulp, of course, were the act of the day, and why wouldn't they be, of course, headlining? Hard to believe that they're only playing, what, 30 to 40 minutes down the road. Well, we have them on the airwaves right now. Here you go, Pulp with Common People on Saturday Brunch.

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0: cold night. 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And I walk round broken, skeptical, hoping one day she returns to my side.
1: The unmistakable Dermot Kennedy, that is Honest. He's a popular boy at the moment after doing his two sellout gigs at Aviva Stadium 3 weeks ago or to a month ago. But yeah, doing very well at the moment. Good afternoon, Eddie. Hope I find you well and the family good. Thanks for playing Texas, Bridget. Hope you're well, Bridget. I'm very well indeed and hope all is good in Mullinavat this afternoon. Hope the sun is shining. It's trying to make an appearance in Kilkenny City here, but yeah, it's not too bad. I think it's not going to be a bad day overall, and thanks for playing Texas. Yeah, good tune. That's Ellie Langley. We're having trouble pronouncing that when it came out first because none of us ever heard of her, but she's after shooting to the top with that song, Choosing Texas. That kind of country vibe is kind of back a little bit, of course, with Zach Bryan and all them kind of guys doing it as well. So yeah, becoming a popular genre of music at the moment once again, but it is a good tune. And yeah, thanks for getting in touch. 083 306 9696. If you want to get in touch this afternoon, that's all you got to do. 12:30 on a Saturday afternoon. We're going right back to the mid-90s. Britney Spears, You Drive Me Crazy on Saturday Brunch.

0: Olivia Rodrigo, that is good for you on Saturday Brunch. 24 minutes before one, we're going to take a quick break and then we're back with a double classic from the 80s. Two classics you don't want to miss. They're coming up right after these.
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As promised, two absolute classics, Belinda Carlisle, Heaven is a Place on Earth, and a song that you'd run through a wall after. Survivor with Eye of the Tiger. It is Saturday brunch, just gone 12:45 on the show. Speaking of great classics, a little bit of Simply Red right now. 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

son of Naughty Boy and Beyonce. That is Running Lose It All right here on Saturday Brunch. Just about wrapping up the first hour of the show. Stephen will be on the way with our main lunchtime news, sport and information. It's all coming up in a couple of minutes' time, and we'll continue with the tunes right after that. But taking us there, this is Noah Kahan with Dashboard.

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7: Good afternoon, I'm Stephen Byrne making KCLR news this hour. Nearly 40 motorists have been arrested for suspected drink and drug driving during the opening days of the Garda August Bank Holiday roads policing operation. More than 1,590 drivers were also caught speeding, while a further 200 were detected using a mobile phone or failing to wear a seatbelt. The highest speed recorded was 172 kilometres an hour in a 120 zone on the M1 in Swords. A driver was caught at 142 kilometres an hour in a 100 zone on the N24 in Piltown in Kilkenny. Gardaí say there's been no fatal crashes during the operation so far, but are urging motorists to slow down and drive safely over the weekend. Two elderly people have been seriously injured in a suspected hit and run in County Laois. A man in his 80s and a woman in her 70s were hurt when two cars collided near Ballinakil at around 10:15 last night. The driver of the second car failed to remain at the scene and is being sought by Gardaí. Anyone who was travelling on the road near Moat between 10:11 last night, particularly those with dashcam footage, are being urged to contact Gardaí. Spain has accused some countries of showing an unacceptable attitude following the arrival of tens of thousands of migrants to Ceuta. Spain's interior minister says while most EU countries have expressed their support, there have been other countries that have shown a very selfish attitude with no solidarity. The number of people confirmed dead while trying to reach the Spanish territory, which borders Morocco, has risen to 67. Around 60,000 people crossed into Ceuta, but the majority have now returned to Morocco. Minister Fernando Grande Marlaska Gomez has been speaking to reporters.
8: This has happened because of the actions of mafias, human traffickers, and people who take advantage of vulnerable people. Therefore, Spain, within the EU, is perfectly aligned and in the forefront of the fight against illegal movements.
7: The countdown is on for Carlow Ladies Footballers All-Ireland Final tomorrow. They're in the junior decider in Croke Park against Antrim with a throw-in time of 11:45. It's the first

0: The fisheries.
1: The Kilkenny Lions Club, the Kilkenny branch of Down Syndrome Ireland, the Ossory Pilgrimage Service, and we also have Amber Women's Refuge. And it's a really, really good quid pro quo, and it has helped to build the sportif over the years, because the four charities will always provide a service in return. And by that I mean that they'll do some of the marshalling for us. There's a particular task that they take on. And, you know, they add huge benefit then to the actual infrastructure required to run the service.
0: It's day two of All Together Now, with Christy Moore and Kneecap amongst the big names performing today. 35,000 people are attending the Waterford Festival this year, the largest ever crowd. Pulp played the main stage last night, their first time headlining an Irish festival in 15 years. Now, the Kilmaganny Festival kicks off today at the GAA grounds with a weekend full of family entertainment, live music and community events. Highlights include a special walkathon launch, a kids disco and live performances tomorrow from a Garth Brooks tribute act and country star Declan Nerney. The festivities wrap up late on Sunday night with a comedy sketch and live music at Dumfries. It's 4 minutes past one. KCLR Sport and Weather next.
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0: The top stories this hour. The St. Canice's Credit Union Kilkenny Senior Hurling League continues today with two key matchups. First up at 3:30 in Mullinavat, Thomastown take on Clara. You can catch that game live on KCLR, brought to you by John Phelan Skip Hire and Petal and Blooms Florists in Thomastown. Later this evening at 5:30, Ballyhale Shamrocks go head to head with Erin's Own in St. John's Park. There's also a busy four game schedule on the cards today in the Intermediate League. That action gets underway at 1:30 in Muckalee as Blacks and Whites face Liz Downey. At 2:00 in Ballyragget, Young Ireland's take on Freshford, and at 3:30, Mooncoin meet Dunamagan in Hugginstown before the final action of the day throws in at 5:30 at Tullahoross Birken taking on James Stevens in the Roar Inistigue. In Carlow, Netwatch Cullen Park hosts the Senior Football Championship doubleheader this evening. Bagnestown meet Grange at 6:00, followed at 7:30 by the clash between Old Loughlin and Aeroge. Meanwhile, two games are down for decision in the Intermediate Championship, both throwing in at 5:00 this evening. In Fenagh, Ballinabrana face Aeroge, while over in Spelman Park, St. Patrick's go up against Clonmore. And in cycling, Kilkenny's Mia Griffin is part of the 207 riders setting off on the Tour de France Femme today. There's four categorised climbs in the opening stage, which starts and finishes in the Swiss city of Lausanne. Get these stories and more on our website, kclr96fm.com.
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0: Now, your weather today, mostly dry with the odd shower, turning hazier through the day. Highest temperatures of 19 to 21 degrees. Right now it's 18 degrees in Carlow, 18 in Kilkenny and 18 in Ferrybank.
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0: KCLR has been informed of the following deaths. Madeline Daly, Niamh Blanchfield of Lower Muckalee, Ballyfoyle, Kilkenny, at Dax Hospital in France following a sudden illness on the 24th of July, reposing at a residence on Sunday from 2 p.m, concluding with vigil prayers and rosary at 7 p.m. Funeral cortege arriving at St. Brendan's Church, Muckalee, on Monday for Requiem Mass at 12 noon. Madeline will be laid to rest thereafter in the adjoining cemetery, and the house is private pleas today. And Seamus Reddy of 191 Slatey Street, Grey Cullen, and formerly of the Tullarogue, Carlow, on July 31st at the District Hospital, Carlow. Reposing at Carpenter's Funeral Home, Grey Cullen, Carlow, on Sunday from 3 p.m. until 8 p.m, pausing for prayers at 6 p.m. Removal from there on Monday morning at 10:45 to St. Clare's Church, Grey Cullen, arriving for funeral mass at 11. Burial afterwards in St. Mary's Cemetery, Carlow. Family flowers only. Donations to the Friends of the District Hospital, Carlow. Ariyeshde. Gorev Shead. 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
2: Thank you very much indeed, Stephen. We'll have more news for you a little bit later today at 2 o'clock. It is Saturday brunch, just gone 8 minutes after one. Eddie, small request. Just want to wish Martha a very happy birthday from John, thinking of her today. Well, it's not a small request, it's a big one, John, and a very happy birthday to Martha. I hope you have a fantastic day, and thanks for getting in touch, John. 083 306 9696. If you want to do something similar, that's all you got to do. Let's kick it off with classic 80s. This is Aha, Take On Me.

Son of Alex Warren, that is Burning Down right here on Saturday Brunch. Of course, the great Olivia Dean. Before that, Nice to Each Other. It is Saturday Brunch coming up to 19 minutes after 1. Plenty of sport and action coming your way, as always, this weekend. The St. Canice's Credit Union Kilkenny Senior Hurling League got underway on Thursday. Continues today, of course. Thomastown take on Clara. That is in Mullinavat at 3:30. And tomorrow we have Glenmore against Mullinavat at 5:00. Of course, also speaking of tomorrow, massive day for the Carlow Lady footballers as they clash with Antrim in the TG4 All-Ireland Junior Final at Croke Park. 11:45 throw in there. We'll be building up to that game later today and also tomorrow as well, and you can catch full live commentary right here on KCLR, and wishing them all the very best of luck. Meantime, absolute classic Hall & Oates, I Can't Go For That on Saturday Brunch.

0: Saturday brunch on KCLR with Philip Ireland Towers Limited, Killian Hill, Kilkenny. 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
1: The current Mrs. Walsh said to me when I got home yesterday evening, she said, I had that dream again where I could fly like a bird. It was so real, she said, that this morning I flapped my arms to see if I could really fly. And then she said, I couldn't. I said, thanks for that. The suspense was killing me.
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best of Irish from the script. That is called But Ways. Before that, you two still haven't found what I'm looking for. Saturday brunch on KCLR. Just got up to 27 minutes before 2. Don't forget KCLR Sport on the way after 2 o'clock today. And we've got some live action coming your way at 3:30 in the St. Canice's Credit Union Kilkenny Senior League. Continues today, of course. Got underway last Thursday. Some cracking games so far. And let's hope it continues a little bit later today, of course. Ballyhale and Aaron's Own out later on. But at 3:30, we'll have live commentary of Thomastown and Clara. So you can catch that here at 3:30. Tomorrow evening at 5 o'clock, it is Glenmore against Mullan of Vats. We'll have live commentary of that game as well. So keep it right here after 2. Plenty on the way with KCLR Sports.

Sound of Magic, that is Rude on Saturday Brunch. Of course, festival season is well underway. We've had Beyond the Pale, Forest Fest, and plenty of more all together now, of course, in Waterford all this weekend. David Abbott was on a little bit earlier on. One of the highlights for him last year was the Boomtown Rats. And more recently, one of the highlights for me at Forest Fest last weekend was the Boomtown Rats. Bob Geldof, at the age of 74, whether you hate him or love him, he can rock it out on stage. Here he is with Rat Trap. It is Saturday Brunch.

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0: Eddie Hughes.

Son of Oh My, that is Cheerleader. Just about wrapping up my lot for today. Many thanks for your company over the last couple of hours. Hope you enjoyed the tunes across your Saturday lunchtime. A bank holiday Saturday lunchtime. And I hope you do enjoy the rest of it. Enjoy all the sport and action. Wishing the Carlo Lady footballers the very best of luck tomorrow in the TG4 All-Ireland Junior Final at Croke Park. Of course, don't forget, throw-in here is at 11:45. And we'll have build-up to all of that. Enjoy it all. Have a great bank holiday from myself, Eddie Hughes. Have a good one.

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0: It's 2 o'clock. Good afternoon, I'm Ellen Butler. Spain says normality is returning after 60,000 migrants crossed into its territory of Ceuta in just 24 hours. They've since returned to neighbouring Morocco. The enclave's local government says at least 86 people have died making the crossing, with multiple bodies recovered from the water. Italy has suspended its Schengen free travel regime with Spain in response to the crisis, with Spain's interior minister hitting out at some countries for showing a very selfish attitude. Fernando Grande Marlaska Gomez spoke at a press conference earlier.
1: We have to work together with countries of origin and transit so we can make it possible for people to live in their own countries. We have to fight against trafficking mafias. We have to use all efforts as we have been doing for years.
0: Two elderly people have been seriously injured in a suspected hit and run in County Laois. A man in his 80s and a woman in her 70s were injured when two cars collided near Ballinakil at around 10:15 last night. The driver of the second car failed to remain at the scene and is being sought by Gardaí. Anyone who's travelling on the L7797 road near Moat between 10 and 11 last night, particularly those with dashcam footage, is urged to contact Gardaí. Gardaí targeting organised crime gangs in Dublin have seized a gun and ammunition. The Armed Support Unit, along with Gardaí from Coolock and Swords, carried out a search under warrant of a house in Crumlin yesterday. There they found a gun and 5 rounds of ammunition. A man in his 30s was arrested. He can be questioned for up to 3 days. Ishga Éireann has 27 hours to complete its biggest ever repair job. It's currently carrying out leak repairs and preventative maintenance works to the supply line from Ballymore Eustace in Kildare to Saggart in Dublin. The pipeline carries about 220 million litres of water every day, around a third of the supply to the Greater Dublin area. Regional Operations Senior Manager Stephen Burke says the works are going to plan.
2: If the works go on beyond 27 hours, we are concerned that our treated water storage levels regionally could drop to the point at which they begin to affect customers. But right now, I'm delighted to say everything is going according to plan. We're on track. We still have a lot of work to do before we start turning the water back on tonight. Thankfully, the weather is in our favour at the moment. Our storage is currently looking healthy. It remained relatively stable throughout the night, but we would expect it to drop now throughout the day.
0: The number of job seekers who had their welfare payments reduced for failing to engage with employment services more than doubled last year. New figures show more than 11,000 people were penalised as the Department of Social Protection stepped up enforcement of welfare rules. Maggie Chambers says more.
3: A person claiming job seekers allowance can have their weekly payment cut by around a third if they repeatedly fail to engage with employment support services. Department of Social Protection figures show more than 11,000 people were placed on reduced rates last year, with most cases linked to missed intro appointments. Payments can be reduced by around a third, with the most common weekly sum of €254 brought down to a penalty rate of €164. The department says the sanction is only applied after repeated failures to engage and is intended

0: That's your news update at 4 minutes past two. And in sport, UEFA has welcomed the decision to ditch a plan to sell a stake in the World Cup, but says the task of rebuilding trust in FIFA is only just beginning. In a statement, European football's governing body calls for a review of how the scheme was drawn up, saying we must identify those responsible and hold them to account. It also says the president, Gianni Infantino, has lost the confidence of many in the football family. Here at home, three of this year's Women's FAI Cup quarterfinals take place today. Holders of Sloane Town welcome Shamrock Rovers to Lissiewallen at 3:30. There's a Dublin derby at 3 o'clock as Bohemians host Shelburne, and it's an all-Connacht affair at Moyne Villa as Galway United and Sligo Rovers go head-to-head from 5. Republic of Ireland international Sammy Smadox is rejoining Derby County on a season-long loan. The 30-year-old spent part of last season at the Rams amid reported dressing room culture issues with his parent club, Ipswich Town. He'll reunite with manager John Eustace. The pair previously worked together at Blackburn Rovers. Ireland were comfortably beaten by Australia in a first-ever Aussie rules test between the two countries this morning. Bláthnaid Bogue scored 3 goals for Colin O'Riordan's side, made up solely of Irish players plying their trade in the AFLW. But Australia ran out 91-41 winners at the North Sydney Oval. Ireland captain Orla O'Dwyer paid tribute to her teammates on a historic day.
1: So proud of these girls, we gave it our all. The last few days have been the most memorable days I can remember, and we just connected so well, and I'm so excited that I was part of this and this historic event. And I think when the national anthem, Our Own Naveen, was being played there, everyone had goosebumps, and testament to the crowd and Irish fans that came out today.
0: And finally for now, Ireland's Mia Griffin and Fiona Mangan are part of the 207 riders who've set off on the Tour de France Femmes today. There are 4 categorised climbs in the opening stage, which starts and finishes in the Swiss city of Lausanne. That's your news and sport. It's now 6 minutes past two.
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4: Yes, you're very welcome along to KCLR Sport this Saturday afternoon. 6 minutes past two is the time. Big thanks to Eddie Hughes, as always, with Saturday Brunch. He'll be back once again at the same time next Saturday. For us on KCLR Sport this afternoon, it is a very busy one because we are well underway in terms of leagues and championships across GAA in Kilkenny and Carlow. Fixtures took place in Netwatch Cullen Park from the Carlow Senior Football Championship yesterday evening. We'll be diving into some post-match reaction from that from Brendan Hennessy, our match commentator, who attended Rathfilly against Palatine yesterday and covered it on KCLR Plus with thanks to Dan Morrissey and co. But as I said, we'll be diving into the post-match from that. We'll also tell you a bit about some other scorelines from Carlow football as well. But today, in terms of Kilkenny, lots going on in terms of the St. Canice's Credit Union Kilkenny Senior Hurling League, the Intermediate Hurling League, as well as the Junior. Lots of games ongoing at the moment. Let's run through them just briefly and bring you a few updates from them. Firstly, in the Junior, that's the JJ Kavanagh Junior Hurling League Championship in Kilkenny. It's half time, I should say, between Piltown and the Fenians. Scoreline there is 3-6 to 1-7 in favour of Johnstown. So 15 points to 10, that is, after you do the conversion. A 5-point lead for Johnstown at the break. Elsewhere, in terms of intermediate hurling, because there is a few games going on from there as well. Blacks and Whites taking on Liz Downey at the moment. That's at half-time. 10 points apiece is the score at the moment. And two games just got underway right now. One of them from Junior E, the other from Intermediate as well. That between Young Ireland's, and St. Lactans of Freshford. 6 minutes played there. It is Goran leading Freshford 4 points to one as we speak. That's 4 points to one, Young Ireland's leading St. Lactans of Freshford. Lots of games to come into this afternoon and this evening from both Intermediate and Senior and Junior as well, of course. But the one we'll be focusing on throughout this afternoon is one we're bringing you live right here on air across Kilkenny and Carlow frequencies. That is, from the senior grade in terms of Kilkenny hurling, and it is Thomastown against Clare. It's being played in Mullinavat, and we're bringing it to you with thanks to John Phelan Skiphire and Petals and Blooms Florist of Thomastown. There for us already is Oisín Langan. He'll be bringing that game fully from the

0: commentary position alongside him will be Adrian Ronan in a few moments' time, but also Michael Walsh during that game. Ahead of the game, as I said, starting at 3:30, let's head over to Oisín, who's at Mullinavat, and get the word from him, because, as I said, a big game from the senior league to come. Oisín Langan, how are things?
1: Good, Donna, how are you?
0: I'm very good. It's great to see the senior league starting back up again.
1: That's absolutely fantastic, and obviously the intermediate and junior started up as well, and that was good. So it was kind of nice to kind of wean yourself onto it last weekend and then jump right in this weekend regards the senior. The weather has been very good, which has helped the crowds, I'm sure. Look, we followed this for long enough to know that even if there was a storm, there'd still be a crowd. But they will turn up in a few more numbers, you'd imagine, if the weather is good, which it does appear to be right now in Mullinavat and will be for the afternoon. Slightly overcast, but very warm, not much of a breeze. And we're expecting a good game here between Thomastown and Clara. We're expecting a good game later on in John's Park. Shamrock's Ballyhale taking on Erin's Own. I'm hoping to do a bit of a Phil Collins. I appreciate that probably doesn't mean much to you and your generation, Don. I'll explain that in a second. At this time of year, I think a lot of people around Kilkenny and in surrounding counties, because even the other night you were beside me in Comer for the really excellent and exciting game between Dixborough and Loughlin Gaels, and I pointed out to you a few inter-county hurlers from other counties, and it isn't just, you know, inter-county hurlers from other counties. People come from all around to see the Kilkenny League, because it is one of the best things Irish sport has to offer, and I'm not sure Irish sport knows that necessarily. The people in Kilkenny and Carlow and surrounding areas maybe do, but like, to see top class hurling in venues all around the county, to be this close to it, like, I'm inches from the sideline as I speak to you. I'll be back a little bit from it for the commentary. I'll go up a bit higher into the stand and whatever, but if you choose to, you could commentate from the sideline, and you hear the collisions, you hear the hits, you hear what players are shouting to each other regards instructions. Like, you nearly feel like you're in the game. Now, luckily for me, I'm not, because I wouldn't last out there. Most people wouldn't. But it's just a phenomenal, phenomenal, phenomenal competition, and it's a great time of year. It's like a hurling festival. And look, there's a great festival going on down in Portlaw at the moment, the ATN Festival, all together now. They're all together for music and culture, but I don't think culture gets any better than the sport of hurling when it's played like it is. And it's been a tough summer so far for hurling at inter-county level, but if you want to reinvigorate your love for the sport or enthusiasm for the sport, not that hurling fans I think ever really need to do that, because that love and passion, it's always there, it's kind of in our core as hurling people, but this is a great way to do it, to come out and visit these games. Not that I'm telling anyone anything they don't already know, and look, if they can't get out here, we'll try and bring them the thrills, spills and feelings of it. Not just at senior grade, by the way. Obviously, look, the bulk of our live commentaries will come from senior grade, but also we'll keep an eye on the junior and intermediate and all that. And obviously, look, you're keeping an eye on the games there at the moment. Our main man, Eddie Scally, is managing Blacks and Whites. They're tied at 10 points each with Lisdowney at half-time in the intermediate. Young Ireland's 4 points up against St. Loughton's 10 minutes in. And my scoreboard is somewhat behind yours, I think, regards the Fenians Piltown game. I have Fenians 3-6, Piltown 1-7. But I don't know if that's overly accurate. But look, so much hurling to talk about at the moment around the county, and like, that's in Kilkenny, and obviously hurling is back next weekend in Carlow. They're heading towards the latter end of their championship, and obviously we'll have coverage from that next weekend as well. But look, it's club time, Donna, and this is the great thing about the split season. It gives club time to breathe, and should or could the All-Ireland Hurling Final be moved a little bit later in the summer? Yeah, probably, but you need to still give club its time to breathe. And I'm glad that in Kilkenny and Carlow, and we'll concentrate on Kilkenny today because that's where we are, it does have that time to breathe.
0: Yeah, absolutely. Even on that, Oisín, with the game that opened the Senior Hurling League in Kilkenny on Thursday, that being Dixborough against Loughlin Gaels, lots of players, important you would say, missing due to injury, but still both sides, even though it was the first round of the league, literally giving it everything they possibly could have. Like you said, you could hear the collisions, there was feelings involved in every second of that game. But still, as I said, even though it was the first round of the league, even though it was the opener of the Senior Hurling League in Kilkenny, it was just unbelievably entertaining, and you could just feel how much each member of both teams felt, or how strongly they felt towards their love for the game and the Kilkenny Senior Hurling League.
1: Well, if there's room to manoeuvre an easier way into the championship, judging by the looks of it, Dixborough and Loughlin Gaels were not told that last Thursday. I think they thought it was a knockout game. That's how they tore into it. Of course, I'm joking. They knew full well. But it was the first game back for a few inter-county lads. And you could see they were raring and tearing to go. And Paddy Deegan stood out to me, and Fionnuala Mackesy as well was very good. And look, you know, these guys are top quality hurlers, and they showed that. And sometimes when guys come off a tough inter-county season, it can be hard to raise a gallop again. And that's only human. It's hard to come off a high and then get back into kind of the normality of club. But obviously, I think because Kilkenny's year ended badly and early, these guys have actually got a rest. And it has just fired them up even more for the club championship. And they're just mad to get out there and do what they can do for their clubs. They're always mad to do that. But sometimes you have to kind of time your run and all that. But that game was played at a knockout pace, a knockout fervour. And just like, if you were trying to sell or advertise or market the Kilkenny League, and you were trying to sum up everything I'm trying to do in words with the game, you would have done it with that Dixborough Loughlin Gaels game the other night. Like, it was just an absolute cracker, an absolute belter. And I said it to you at one stage, I'm commentating at a knockout championship pace here because that's the pace the game is being played at. And again, the weather helped. Great crowd out in Comer. It's a fantastic venue. It's a venue I love going to. You know, we're generally up on that grass bank. It provides one of the best kind of views in a club GA ground around the country. And again, just to go back to the two teams, because they're the ones who have to, they're the ones who provide the crowd with energy. They're the ones that you're there to see. And they just went at it hard and provided a spectacle. And look, Dixborough lost. They wouldn't want that, obviously. But you'd look at their team and say, okay, there's one or two lads who quite clearly need a few games here to get up to it. And with the Loughlins, five starting debutants, including Rourke Sweeney, who scored three goals. But as we said to Brian Hogan in the interview, and as he agreed with, you'd find it hard to tell the difference looking from afar if you didn't have a team sheet in front of you, between who is the newbie and who is the more experienced player. But look, and I said it to you a few times during the game and said it on the commentary on KCLR Plus, if all the games are like this, we're in for the best season ever. So listen, no pressure, Thomastown and Clare today, but you have a bit to live up to.
0: Yeah, no doubt. But a super ground in Mulllevatt as well, and Thomastown and Clare surely would be very similar to that game on Thursday. Oisín, we'll chat to you later, and thank you very much for joining us. Game starting at 3:30. We're looking forward to it.
1: Yeah, we are indeed, brought to you live on KCLR with thanks to Petals and Blooms. And obviously, Donat, you'll be keeping an eye on the other games throughout the afternoon. As I have it, Young Ireland's 1-7, St. Loughton's 4 points, 15 minutes into their intermediate league game. Young Ireland started with a loss last week against Dunamagan. Dunamagan were really impressive in that game. But Young Ireland's, you could see, you know, with a couple of games, they can develop and be real challengers here. Look, obviously, James Stevens are, like, you know, it's hard to look past them for at the Intermediate Championship, but people said that last year. At the moment in the Junior E, Glenmore 7 points, Connolly Shamrocks 2 points, Fenians 3-6, Piltown 1-10 is what I have 34 minutes into the Junior League. And last night in the Intermediate League, Roar Inishtig drawing with Carrick Shock. Carrick Shock 1-17, Roar Inishtig 20 points. You could be stuck to your phone all day and never actually look up at a match. There's so much going on. In fairness to Kilkenny GA and Social Ties or whatever, they've done a great job with this app that, you know, for the most part, you can keep up with scores as they go. But look, the best way to keep up with scores as they go is by listening to the live commentary, which people can do later on at 3:30, Thomastown against Clara from here in Mullinavat. Again, we're really looking forward to bringing you.
0: Yeah, Oisín Langan, thank you very much, and we'll chat to you later on.
1: Sound on it.
0: Oisín Langan there, who will be, of course, bringing you live commentary from Mullinavat ahead of the St. Canice's Credit Union Kilkenny Senior Hurling League game of Thomastown and Clara, as you heard, starting at 3:30. And we thank our sponsors for the ability to bring you that game as well.
2: 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The St. Canice's Credit Union Kilkenny Senior Hurling League. Thomastown versus Clara. 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
0: Yep, 3:30 is throw in time for that game. Elsewhere, as you heard, a few updates from Oisín Langan a moment ago across Kilkenny Hurling. Let's just run through them briefly. Once again, 17 minutes played between Young Ireland, and St. Loughton's in the Michaeling Motors Hyundai Intermediate Kilkenny Hurling League. 2-7 to 4 points is the score. Gorn leading that one at the moment, while elsewhere it's half-time between Blacks and Whites and Lisdowney still. 10 points apiece is the score there. The latest from the junior game ongoing at the moment. 3 minutes played in the second half between Fenians and Piltown. The score now is Fenians 3-6, Piltown 1-10. 2 points separating them now, so the Fenians leading 15 points to 13. After do the conversion from that one. But as I said, Young Ireland's 2-7, St Lactan's 4 points in intermediate and half time between Blacks and Whites and Liz Downey, 10 points apiece is the score from that one. Lots of games to come from Kilkenny across today and tomorrow. As you heard, the opener took place on Thursday between Dixborough and O'Loughlin Gales. Just to tell you the score in the end from that game, it finished Dixborough 2-18, O'Loughlin Gales 5-14. A game absolutely filled with goals, especially in that first half, and it was just extremely exciting to watch, as you heard myself and Oisín discuss a few moments ago. Looking at Carlow, because there was games taking place, in Netwatch Cullen Park yesterday evening from the Senior Football Championship there, and we brought you one of those games live on KCLR Plus with thanks to Dan Morrissey and co. That was Rathfilly against Palatine. The full-time score from that game was Rathfilly 115, Palatine 18 points, so a draw game from that. We'll hear some post-match reaction from our match commentator Brendan Hennessy as he spoke to both camps. Coming up very soon, we'll hear from both sides in terms of management. We'll hear from Kevin Byrne, manager of Rathfilly. We'll also hear from Pod O'Dwyer, joint manager of Palatine. But for now, let's get into a bit of music on KCLR Sport. We'll bring you some great music across this afternoon and, of course, tomorrow as well. Bit to tell you about tomorrow, because the Carlow ladies are taking part in their All-Ireland final up in Croke Park. We'll have it live on air. Details of that to come in a moment. For now, Kingfisher with The Blade.

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5: You're welcome back to KCLR Sport. A few updates to bring you from across Kilkenny Hurling and the leagues in terms of junior, intermediate and senior. No senior games ongoing at the moment, but we will have some this afternoon, including one live on air. That is Thomastown against Clara. We'll bring it to you with thanks to John Phelan Skiphire, as well as Petal and Bloom's Florist, both in Thomastown. But as I said, Thomastown versus Clara is the fixture. 3:30 is throw-in time from Mullinavat, and we'll bring it to you live and in full. Oisín Langan will be on commentary alongside him. We'll be chatting to Adrian Ronan beforehand, and Michael Walsh will be on analysis for that one. But as I said, some updates to bring you from across junior and intermediate. Still half time between Blacks and Whites, and it's Downey 10 points apiece is the score there. While in the other intermediate fixture currently ongoing, that's Young Ireland's against St Lactans. And the score there, 25 minutes gone, it's Young Ireland's 2-8, St Lactans 7 points. And just as my scores update, I do apologise, we are 10 minutes into the second half from the intermediate clash of Blacks and Whites and Liz Downey. The score there, Liz Downey leading by a point after that amount of time elapsed. That's 44 minutes overall. It's Liz Downey, 17 points, Blacks and Whites 16 points. And from the junior grade, a game ongoing at the moment between Piltown and the Fenians. 1 point in it. It is the Fenians 3-7, Piltown 1-12. That's 16 points to 15. 10 minutes played in the second half from that one. Lots to come this afternoon in terms of Kilkenny Hurling across all grades we just mentioned. But to look back at yesterday and on towards this evening as well from Carlow, because there was lots of senior football championship action taking place yesterday and into this evening as well. For now, let's look at yesterday, because we had that game live on KCLR Plus with thanks to Dan Morrissey and co, that being Rathvilly against Palatine. The score in the end from it was Rathfilly 1-15, Palatine 18 points. So a draw game. Brendan Hennessy was along at Netwatch Cullen Park, excuse me, for that game. Brought it to you live on KCLR Plus, which is available via the app or the website to listen to for free. But he got lots of post-match reaction after that game finished up. Let's hear from both management camps. And first, Pod O'Dwyer, the joint manager of Palatine.
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7: Now I'm joined by the joint banished door of Palatine here in Netwatch Cullen Park after that 18-15 draw with Rathfilly. Pod O'Dwyer joins me. Pod, 18-15. You look like you were going to get home, but in fairness, Rathfilly to bounce back in the second half. And this game could have went either way. Is that a fair comment?
8: Very fair, sure. The wind was strong enough, you know, it might have been a little bit deceptive, and we would. Didn't know if we had enough of a lead at half time. We nearly held out, but Rathfilly are Rathfilly. They were always going to come, and they've a great team, great players, so we're happy enough.
7: As a championship match, it was a good competitive championship match, and a good sporting game.
8: I thought it was a real good quality game. I really did. Now, even from my vantage point, I thought it was a real good quality game, because I thought we played well and they played well.
7: A few nice two-pointers kicked, or you must be happy with the new rules, Pod, but the way Pal are playing at the minute, you're obviously happy. Good win last week over the county champions and a draw tonight, and you could have had the win as well, but you're on the horse and you're going well in this championship.
8: Look, to be honest, if we were told that before round one that we'd have 5 points after round three, would we have taken it? Of course we would, you know, so yeah, we're happy.
7: There's a blend of youth and experience in this Palatine team. You're giving everybody a chance. You have a fine panel, 32, but there's a few young fellas after coming in there, and they're kind of settled in very, very well, along with experience, because you needed experience tonight. You brought in Connor near the end there, but Kieran Moore at centre back. What about his two-pointer, Cracker?
8: Yeah, with the outside of the left foot as well. Yeah, that was a brilliant score. Yeah, look, that's Kieran all over. He's the heartbeat of that team. Yeah, everyone looks up to him. He's our leader, and when we needed it, he stood up as he always does.
7: I was always told never to put young players on a pedestal. In fairness, Corby McDonald got all the attention last week. But in fairness, Mark Boogie is making a bit of attention for himself. He's only 17. He's playing some football in this championship.
8: He's doing well. He's doing well, to be fair. Now, look, he's got good lads around him helping him and minding him and so on. But
7: and you'll have to mind him, because he's only 17.
8: Absolutely, you know. But no, he's doing well, to be fair to him. He's taking his chances, and we can't ask any more than that.
7: 5 points, Pod. It's not bad for the St. Mary's Parish of Palatine. You're going well, as you said, and you'll take that any day.
8: We'll take that. Yeah, we're happy enough now. We're happy.
7: 3 week break, 2 week break, back to the football.
8: Yeah. And with that intensity for 3 weeks in a row, you do need a break. You know, I mean, bodies are sore down around the ground, like it's concrete. So they do need a bit of a break now, and they'll have the weekend off. And so we'll get back on the horse now next week.
7: Okay, well done tonight, Pod. And thanks for speaking to KCLR Sport.
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10: Of local
7: sports. Now I'm joined by Kevin Byrne, banished door of Rathfilly, here with me in Netwatch Cullen Park after their 1-15-18 point draw with Palatine. Kevin, what's the Rathfilly feeling after that one?
11: We were lucky. I said to Alan with 2 or 3 minutes ago, we'd take a draw, and then we felt like we had 2 chances at the end. Wrong decision making. We should have worked the score to get a win, but I think we'd have papered over the cracks. I think we were looking to get a draw. We'll take it and move on. We've plenty to work on.
7: Still, you got some great scores there tonight, and in fairness, I know they all count, but Connor got a crucial two-pointer to really put you back in the game at the bitter end.
11: Listen, when you have the players we have, they get us out of jail like that, and last week they had a wonder goal and a great two-point free to win at the end. And again, listen, that's what he's capable of, but if we're relying on moments of magic to keep us in games, I think we're struggling. We're not happy with a lot of our build-up play, but
7: 1-5, as it was in the first half, you were pretty disappointed. It's only a total of 8 points. But at the same time, you had 1-5 in the first half, but you finished with 1-15 because you got 10 in the second half. It wasn't bad shooting, to be fair, Kevin.
11: No, but I think I was holding there with 32 shots in the game to Palatine's 21. So we're not happy with maybe decision making, maybe shooting when it wasn't really on. But listen, we've plenty to work on. We'll take the draw. We were lucky.
7: You have a 2 week break now anyway, so you can have a little bit of rest, because it's hard for the lads on that hard ground. I know managers don't say it's hard on lads, but it is. That ground is very hard to be playing football on. But look, you're going well in the championship. I mean, you had to win last week over Bagnestown. You have had to win. You have to draw tonight, so you have a few points on the board as well.
11: Yeah, we have 5 points out of 3 games. Listen, we're doing
7: same
11: well.
7: The same as Pal.
11: And I suppose we'll see what happens over the weekend with the other teams. But yeah, 3 games in 3 weeks. But I like the new format. At least it brought football to sunshine rather than kicking around in the middle of September when it's raining and it's miserable.
7: Feeling any pressure this time of the year, Kevin? It's only the league side of the championship, but your favourites for the championship, that's what people say anyway. Any pressure?
11: No, listen, everyone is saying that. We're not saying that. We see maybe lucky against Bagnestown last week, lucky again tonight. So if we're the favourites, I mean, there's a lot of teams hot on our heels, and I won't call us the favourites.
7: Well, listen, the best of luck going forward. Enjoy the break and the training in the next 2 weeks, and we'll see you next time in Dr. Cullen Park.
11: Thanks a million.
5: Kevin Byrne, manager of Rathvilly, speaking to Brendan Hennessy after his side's draw with Palatine. That one finished 115 to 18 points from Netwatch Cullen Park yesterday from the Carlow Senior Football Championship. Before that, you heard from joint manager of Palatine, that being Pod O'Dwyer. But as I said, a draw game in the end, 115 to 18 points from that clash in the Carlow Senior Football Championship. Two games to come this evening from that same grade, senior football in Carlow. First at 6 o'clock, it's Bagnallstown Gaels against Grange in Netwatch Cullen Park, and at the same venue as always as well, O'Loughlin taking on Air Og at 7:30. Let's run through some of the results from Intermediate and Junior A in terms of Carlow from yesterday. So first with the Intermediate at 7 o'clock from Netwatch Cullen Park, Fighting Cocks took on Ballon. That finished 12 points to 1-9. That's 12 points to 1-9. So another draw game there from the Intermediate grade. And also in Intermediate, Tinryland playing Kildavin Clonegall. That finished 6-16 to 12 points in favour of Tinryland. Not starting as strong as they perhaps would have wanted to, but a super bounce back from Tinryland. 6-16 to 12 points, the final score there. To look quickly at Junior A, the Talbot Hotel Carlow Junior A Football Championship, Navan took on Air Og yesterday. That finished Navan 7-10 to Air Og 9 points. And also in the same grade, Kilbride took on Loughlin Bridge. That finished 1-12 to 3-13 in favour of Loughlin Bridge. That's all the results from Carlow across yesterday. But as I said, some fixtures to come tonight from all grades, but specifically senior, one at 6 o'clock and one at 7:30. A few updates to bring you from Kilkenny, because lots of live action going on at the moment. A lot of action going on in general. First with Junior, 53 minutes gone between Fenians and Piltown. 22 points to 17 is the score in favour of Piltown right now, but the actual score is 3-8 to 2-16. That's Fenians 3-8, Piltown 2-16. So 5 points Piltown lead now, after Johnstown made a very strong start and were out in the lead, but now trailing by 5 points. 53 minutes played in that. In Intermediate, 52 minutes gone between Blacks and Whites, and it's only still a draw game. They're very close, neck and neck, 18 points apiece right now. And half time between Young Ireland's and St Lactans, also in Intermediate, it is now Gorn 2-10, Freshford 8 points. That's Young Ireland's 2-10, St Lactans 8 points. So Gorn with a sizeable lead at the break for the moment. To come at 3:30, the first senior fixture of the afternoon. Not the first senior fixture of this week, because Dixborough took on O'Loughlin Gaels during the week on Thursday in Castle Comer. That finished with an O'Loughlin Gaels win. But the first of today is Thomastown against Clare, taking place in Mulnavat. We'll have that game live, not to worry. It throws in at 3:30. Plenty of build-up to come to it in the coming moments and into the next hour ahead of 3:30. But let's look ahead to tomorrow before we switch our attention back to Kilkenny in full for the afternoon, because Carlow take on Antrim in the TG Cahir All-Ireland Junior Ladies Football Championship Final. It starts at 11:45 in the morning, so that's 11:45. But we'll be on air on our Carlow frequency from 11:30 to bring you lots of build-up from Crow Park. Brendan Hennessy will be along with Maria Kinsella to bring you all of that action, with thanks to Dan Morrissey and co. And as we look ahead to this afternoon, as I said, we're switching our attention to that ladies' Gaelic football fixture. Let's hear from it, because Captain Roisin Bailey was speaking to us. But first, let's hear from Sarah Nolan, Niamh Ford, and the best pundits of all, the young Carlow fans, at the O'Loughlin Cool Camp ahead of this amazing day for Carlow ladies tomorrow afternoon. First, or I should say, we're going to play this song. I do apologise. Let's
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5: I'm getting extremely ahead of myself and I'm pressing all of the wrong buttons. I do apologise sincerely for that. Let's get back into this, because after I press all the wrong buttons, let me bring it to you like I did promise just a second ago. 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
10: 30,000.
12: 30,000.
13: Right. Are you going to the match on Sunday?
10: Yeah.
13: And who's going to win on Sunday, Carlow or Antrim?
10: Carlow by 1,567.
13: Who's going to win?
10: Carlow!
13: By many points?
10: 1,000,000.
7: Megan Townsend. Oh, yes! That's it. Megan Townsend didn't even pick it up. She looked at it. She got the ball from Cleanan Ahay. And just like you see Messi in the World Cup, she picked her spot. She struck it from the ground on the 20-metre line. And Carlo are heading for Croke Park. 4-7 to 1-7. Maria Kinsella breathes a sigh of relief. And Carlo have won the All-Ireland Junior Championship semi-final. A Carlo team heading back to Croke Park. What a performance.
12: The buzz has been good now, to be fair. Like, sure, that's what you dream of when you're under 8s, under 10s, and you go up and play your goal games, blitz, I suppose, in Croke Park. It's just lovely to get back. And yeah, the buzz in the camp now has been good. Like, all the girls, everyone just supports each other, everyone backs each other. That's the main thing on the field. Like, you know, if you give someone a ball, they're going to be there for you. Even after the games and all, like, everyone's just such a tight-knit group, especially with the management and all. Like, you know, it's just great now.
14: I mean, it's something that I hope that we enjoy, and we're going to have to concentrate and take it all in, I think, while we're there. But we're just really excited to get this opportunity and to represent our county and, like, all the girls. Like, there's just so many girls who've given so much to Carlo Jersey over the last few years who just, for whatever reason, aren't playing tomorrow. But we're so excited to represent them and to represent our families. Like Anne has said, like, we actually can't ask for anything else. They've travelled up and down the country, up to Longford, up to Leitrim, over to London. They've been everywhere with us, and we're really, really excited to hopefully do them proud on Sunday and bring a cup home for them.
5: Huge excitement ahead of tomorrow's fixture in Croke Park. That's Carlo against Antrim in the TG Cahir All-Ireland Ladies Gaelic Football Junior Championship Final. We will have it live on our Carlo frequency from about 11:30. Brendan Hennessy and Maria Kinsella will bring all the build-up from Dublin. It will be live, as I said, on our Carlo frequency, with thanks to Dan Morrissey and co. When we come back in a moment's time, we'll be looking ahead to this afternoon's game, that being from the St. Canice's Credit Union Kilkenny Senior Hurling League. It is taking place at Mullinavat. We'll have it live. It's Thomastown against Clara. 3:30 is throw-in time. We'll hear from the lads on the KCLR Hurling podcast, that being Michael Walsh and Eddie Scally, and their opinions ahead of this game. Stay with us on KCLR Sport.
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5: You're welcome back to KCLR Sport. Lots of action going on in Kilkenny in terms of hurling, as we've been telling you all throughout the show so far. Approaching a quarter to three is the time at the moment. But let's bring you those score updates. First with intermediate, Blacks and Whites taking on Lisdowney at the moment. It was neck and neck up until moments ago. Lisdowney kind of pulling ahead, 5 points separating them. Now it's Lisdowney 24 points. Blacks and Whites 19 points, 59 minutes played there, so we're really heading towards full time from that game. 61 minutes played, so first minute of injury time elapsed between Fenians and Piltown in junior. 5 points still between them, Fenians 3-8, Piltown 2-16, so it's Piltown leading by 5 points at the moment as that game is just about at full time. Second half about to get underway between Young Ireland's and St Lactans. The score there is Young Ireland's 2-10, St Lactans 8 points. So that's an 8 point lead for Gorn at the break for the moment. We'll keep you in touch with those games, but for now let's look ahead to 3:30 this afternoon, because in Mullinavat, Thomastown take on Clara in the St Canice's Credit Union Kilkenny Senior Hurling League. You can listen to that game live on KCLR thanks to John Phelan Skiphire and Petals and Blooms Florists in Thomastown. Mickey Welch and Eddie Scally discussed this game on the KCLR Hurling podcast from this week's analysis edition ahead of throw-in time at 3:30 this afternoon. Let's take a listen.
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20: A big year for Thomastown. They obviously had a few great years and they stuttered, which was, I'd say, understandable. They stuttered a bit last year. And where are they at the moment now? A lot of players from Thomastown seem to have lost their form a small bit, and it's very understandable. They've had an awful lot of strong, very strong years, and that does take its toll. And I know they got to the quarter final last year. They were soundly beaten by the Shamrocks, but if you look back at their performances last year, they won all their matches going into it, but the signs were there. For me, they were conceding way too much than they were the year before, and they've got to find a way to, you know, some of their better players have to find form. Let's call it a spade, and if they do, they'll be very, very dangerous, but they need that spark, and they need a spark from somewhere. Clara caused a lot of trouble to teams last year. A lot of their younger players now and remember how close the Loughlin's match was in the quarter final. So they have a lot of really good young players who the extra year will stand to. Unfortunately, the flip side of that is a lot of their stalwarts are a year older, who definitely are brilliant players as well. But Clara are a decent team. That could be a sneaky match of the round sort of thing.
21: I think Mickey's points are well made with Thomastown, but I just feel that Thomastown have a class team. There's a serious group of players there, and if they click, they'll be very hard to beat. And
20: the break might have done them good, you know. They could have well recovered over the...
21: A lot of lads were in McKilkenny as well.
20: They were,
21: rest.
20: Yeah, and they might have, you know, obviously John's form is going to be central. It was central the year they won it. And if he can get back to that sort of form again, people respond to that, and others will pick up as well. But they'll need more than him, and they'll need more from the others that we know are good players.
22: One more question on Thomastown. Does it help that, in as much as it can be, the pressure is kind of off because everyone watches you? The year after you end a long wait like that, and the year after you have such a great win and such a meaningful win, because a bit like Mayo, they ended possibly an even longer gap when they won the senior a couple of years ago.
20: Yeah, it can definitely help. This is why I say it's a very interesting year for them, because if they can rebound and come back to form, you know, it'll be unreal for them. But again, how many players are going to come through outside of the group they've had that have been going now for a while at the very top level? You know, I think every team needs a freshness and a little injection of maybe two or three players. And, you know, that's what you need to see, I think. And we'll see.
21: I think it'll be brilliant. I think it'll be very interesting. The point you're making, Oisin, is right. There's a target on your back when you're the champions, and every team ups their game for you. So they don't have that, but I've noticed that with Thomastown, they've introduced one or two players every year, and I think underage structures in the club are fantastic as well. So there'll be a couple of young lads come through that we haven't heard of yet, and we'll be talking about them next week. Do you know that type of way? So yep, that's what you'd expect, and that's what you'd hope to see.
20: Yep.
21: But that's a cracker of a game, because Clara had a really good championship last year. I thought they'd make great strides.
5: 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But there, the lads speaking about Clara against Thomastown from the St. Canice's Credit Union Kilkenny Senior Hurling League. And that game throws in about 40 minutes time. 3:30 is the scheduled throw-in time, and it takes place in Mullinavat. It is a game we have live on air. Oisin Langan will be along with Michael Walsh to bring it to you in full, with thanks to John Phelan Skiphire and Petals and Blooms Florist in Thomastown. So do stick around if you want to hear full live coverage and analysis of that game with post-match reaction to come a little bit later on. A few minutes ago, if you weren't tuned to us, we looked ahead briefly to tomorrow's TG Cahara All-Ireland Ladies Gaelic Football Championship final, that in the junior grade, and it's Carlow against Antrim. Lots of build-up and lots of excitement from everywhere in Carlow. But if you want to get some more build-up, you can do so now by accessing lots on our social channels to do with that All-Ireland Junior Ladies Gaelic Football Championship final. It takes place tomorrow at 11:45 and we'll have it live from 11:30 with lots of build-up. Brendan Hennessy and Maria Kinsella will be up in Croke Park and they'll be chatting to you on our Carlow frequency with thanks to Dan Morrissey and co. So do tune in tomorrow from around 11:30 if you want to hear all of that. As I said, 3:30 is throw-in time for Thomastown and Clara. Oisín Langan is along with Michael Walsh, but he'll be chatting to Adrian Ronan just after 3:00 ahead of this game, but also a little bit about the Kilkenny County team and some other bits and pieces from across Kilkenny in terms of hurling. So lots of build up to come between now and 3:30, but a great live game to come at that time, that being 3:30. Ahead of that, let's get back into the music. Some great Irish music to come right now. Here's Simple Things with Boston on KCLR Sport.
0: It's Sunday afternoon.

0: They're Simple Things, some of the best of Irish. That song called Boston on KCLR Sports. Some updates from across Kilkenny hurling at the moment in the intermediate grade. 67 minutes played between Blacks and Whites and Lisdowney, so we're well into added time from that fixture. It's Lisdowney 24 points, Blacks and Whites 20 points. So as we're about to hit full time in that game, Lisdowney leading Blacks and Whites by 4 points. Elsewhere in intermediate, 37 minutes played, so 2 minutes gone in the second half between Young Ireland's and St Lactans. And the score at the moment is Goran 3-12, Freshford 1-9. That's Young Ireland's 3-12, St Lactans 1-9. And it is full time between the Fenians and Piltown from the JJ Kavanagh Junior Hurling League in Kilkenny. 3-8 to 2-17. Piltown overcame Johnstown in that one. So 6 points, Piltown beating Johnstown from the junior grade. Plenty of games to come in Kilkenny into this evening and across this afternoon, specifically in senior, because at 3:30 it's Thomastown against Clara from the Senior Hurling League. Plenty of build-up to come from that just after 3 o'clock on KCLR Sport. Our match commentator, Oisín Langan, will be speaking to Adrian Ronan ahead of his commentary alongside Michael Walsh on analysis, which starts, as I said, once again, 3:30 throw-in time there. We'll bring it to you fully live across Kilkenny and Carlow frequency, so don't go anywhere if you fancy hearing all of that. We'll keep you in touch across junior and intermediate and any other senior fixtures ongoing this afternoon as well, while we'll be looking ahead to tomorrow a little bit later on in today's show for the Ladies Gaelic Football All-Ireland Junior Final, Carlow against Antrim, and lots, lots more. Short break. We'll be back after that with some great more music and news and sport on the hour at 3 o'clock. Stay with us.
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0: You're welcome back to KCLR Sport. We're about to finish the first hour on today's edition of KCLR Sport this Saturday afternoon, as it's 4 minutes to 3 o'clock. But to tell you in the next hour, live action to come from Mullinavat as Thomastown take on Clara in the St. Canice's Credit Union Kilkenny Senior Hurling League, while also lots of results coming in from intermediate and junior hurling in Kilkenny. We'll bring you them once again into the next hour, but we'll also bring you plenty of updates from games that are to happen across intermediate and junior this afternoon. Let's run through them just very, very quickly, because

0: our man of the match competition for this game coming up. But we'll also bring it to you live and in full with thanks, a huge thanks to Petals and Blooms Forest in Thomastown and John Phelan Skiphire as well. So lots to come into the next hour. To tell you a little bit later on in the show, we'll be looking ahead to tomorrow with the All Ireland Junior, Ladies Gaelic Football Championship final, Carlow against Antrim. But we'll be looking back during the week as well, post-match reaction from Carlow Senior Football Championship, as well as post-match reaction from O'Loughlin Gales against Dixborough in the opener of the St. Canice's Credit Union Kilkenny Senior Hurling League. So a very busy day to come to you between now and 6 o'clock, but I'll say good luck and I'll chat to you just after 3, because we're heading towards the newsroom for National News and Sport at 3 o'clock.
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7: It's 3 o'clock. Good afternoon, I'm Ellen Butler. Spain says normality is returning after 60,000 migrants crossed into its territory of Ceuta in just 24 hours. They've since returned to neighbouring Morocco. The enclave's local government says at least 86 people have died making the crossing, with multiple bodies recovered from the water. Italy has suspended its Schengen free travel regime with Spain in response to the crisis, with Spain's interior minister today hitting out at some countries for showing a very selfish attitude. Fernando Grande Marlaska Gomez spoke at a press conference earlier.
8: We have to work together with countries of origin and transit so we can make it possible for people to live in their own countries. We have to fight against trafficking mafias. We have to use all efforts as we have been doing for years.
7: Gardaí are investigating a suspected hit and run in County Laois, in which an elderly man and woman were seriously injured. Two cars collided on a local road in Moat near Ballinlochill at around 10:15 last night. A woman in her 70s and a man in his 80s were rushed to Tullamore Regional Hospital in a serious condition. Gardaí are trying to track down the driver of the other car who left the scene. Any witnesses or anyone with information is asked to contact Gardaí. Gardaí targeting organised crime groups have seized a handgun and ammunition in Dublin. The Armed Support Unit, along with Gardaí from Coolock and Swords, carried out a search under warrant of a house in Crumlin yesterday. There they found a gun and 5 rounds of ammunition. A man in his 30s was arrested. He can be questioned for up to 3 days. The Law Society says recent talks with the Justice Minister have been positive, but 2 major issues still need to be fixed. The Society's Criminal Law Committee held a meeting yesterday with 250 practitioners to discuss the recent changes to the legal aid system. Criminal defence solicitors argue they're not being fairly paid when they're handling multiple separate cases listed on the same day, or lengthy complex cases involving children, people with mental health issues and those remanded in custody. Vice Chair of the Criminal Criminal Law Committee, Solicitor Amanda Connolly, says if these two issues are adjusted, the new scheme would be workable.
9: What we're calling for is that there's meaningful engagement from the Minister, that we sit down and explore these issues and come up with a workable solution that will actually reward solicitors for the amount of work that goes in and for the very valuable job that they do. And I think then it would all

0: we would put it to the solicitors or practitioners and see if it was acceptable to, for them as a whole.
1: The biggest repair job in the history of Ishka Éireann is currently underway. It includes fixing 15 leaks and a damaged section of pipeline from Ballymore Eustace in Kildare to Saggart in Dublin. The water main supplies around a third of the water to the greater Dublin area, and the crew has 27 hours to complete the repairs before backup reservoirs run low. Regional Operations Senior Manager for Ishka Éireann, Stephen Burke, says some pipes are at risk of bursting.
2: Right now, we're carrying out leak repairs and preventative maintenance works to the largest, most critical water main in the country. The reason this needs to be done, we have identified a number of significant leaks along this concrete water main, so we need to get in and fix those leaks. And separately, we've identified a number of areas where the pipe is at risk of bursting, so we need to actually replace large sections of pipe at two locations.
1: And finally for now, the Bray Air Display is underway with plenty of activities on offer this afternoon. Thousands have flocked to the Wicklow town for the free aviation event. The oldest Aer Lingus aircraft, a parachute team and the Aero Superbatics wing walkers are among those taking to the skies. Kirsten Popjoy is one of the wing walkers. She explains how it works.
3: So the aeroplane will be doing manoeuvres where we go through different G-forces. So we could be going up to, you know, three times our body weight while we're moving and climbing around the aeroplanes. And we also do negative G, so we feel weightless. It's really, really amazing fun.
1: And that's your news update at 4 minutes past three.
4: And in sport, UEFA has welcomed the decision to ditch a plan to sell a stake in the World Cup, but says the task of rebuilding trust in FIFA is only just beginning.

0: overwhelmingly agreed to continue their sponsorship agreement with Allianz. The decision follows a recommendation from their Ethics and Integrity Commission report last December. The council has also formally approved the use of Páirc Uí for Ireland's World Cup playoff against Kazakhstan and Munster's Champions Cup match against Racing. Both sides have used Cork GAA's headquarters for marquee matches in recent years. Ireland were comfortably beaten by Australia in a first ever Aussie rules test between the two countries this morning. Blaine Bogue scored 3 goals for Colin O'Riordan's side, made up solely of Irish players plying their trade in the AFLW. But Australia ran out 91 points to 41 winners at the North Sydney Oval. Ireland captain Orla O'Dwyer paid tribute to her players on a historic day.
1: So proud of these girls, we gave it our all. The last few days have been the most memorable days I can remember. And we just connected so well, and I'm so excited that I was part of this and this historic event. And I think when the national anthem, Aron Naveen, was being played there, everyone had goosebumps, and testament to the crowd and Irish fans that came out today.
0: And the 8 race card is underway on the penultimate day of the Galway races. The Boyle Sports Handicap Hurdle is the feature race from 12 minutes past 3. That's your news and sport. I'm Robbie Dowling. It's 6 minutes past 3.
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5: Yes, sir. Welcome back to KCLR Sport into the second hour this Saturday afternoon. And lots to come in this hour, including a live commentary from Mull na Bhfad for the St. Canice's Credit Union Kilkenny Senior Hurling League game between Thomastown and Clara. We'll join Oisín Langan and Adrian Ronan, who are at Mull na Bhfad, in just a moment's time to look ahead to that, but also to chat a little bit about Kilkenny Inter-County Hurling. Before we head over to the lads, let's run through some results from Kilkenny Hurling so far today and some games currently ongoing. 52 minutes gone between Young Ireland's and St. Lactans. The score there is Gorn 4-15, Freshford 1-12. That's Young Ireland's 4-15, St. Lactans 1-12. While elsewhere, full time between Blacks and Whites and Liz Downey. Liz Downey winning that one in the end, 24 points to 20 points. And a little bit earlier on from the JJ Kavanagh Junior Hurling League in Kilkenny, Fenians 3-8, Piltown 2-17, the final score in that junior fixture. That's Fenians 3-8, Piltown 2-17, 6 points, Piltown emerging winners from that game. As I said, Adrian Ronan and Oisín Langan are standing by at Mull na Bhfad ahead of Thomastown and Clara in the St. Canice's Credit Union Kilkenny Senior Hurling League. Lads, how are you?
6: We're very good, Donna. How are you?
5: Very good. I'll let you take it away and have the chat.
6: Thank you very much. Ronnie joining me pre-game. Mickey Welch will be joining me for the commentary. Ronnie will be on commentary tomorrow at 5 o'clock. Glenn Moore taking on Mull na Bhfad in Mooncoin. First of all, Adrian, happy Christmas. This is what the start of the Kilkenny League feels like to me.
7: Yeah, no, it's of course the weather and of course the start of the weekend and having the match Thursday night, of course, drew the crowds to Castlecomer on Thursday night, and we got a great match and a surprise result if anyone's following club hurling, because as we all know, O'Loughlin's were down 7 or 8 starters, and they pulled off a big surprise, not in their camp, but to surprise to the rest of us so-called hurling analysts. So a great start for O'Loughlin's and a demoralising start for the Borough. They will obviously react to that, but yeah, on a Thursday night now, this is the second game in the senior championship. We've loads to look forward to, and the weather then adds to it all, of course.
6: 5 debutants for O'Loughlin's. That's not a bad performance for a team that had that many young lads starting, but when you see those young lads up closer, when we saw them on Thursday night and saw what they were capable of, retrospectively it came as no surprise that they won, silly as that sounds.
7: Yeah, no, and look, to be fair, 5 debutants, but 3 of those were Kilkenny under 20 panellists. Greg Kelly, Rourke Sweeney and Keane Burnham played minor for Kilkenny, so that's massive when you're bringing on 3 new players. There's not too many clubs can bring on new debutants and they turn out to be Kilkenny under 20 panellists. Look, again, we'd speak about the town teams, the city teams, how strong their palins are in Dixborough, O'Loughlin's and the village. They have, it's littered with strong Kilkenny panellists, as we well know. So look, in that case, O'Loughlin's bringing on those 5, and Rourke Sweeney to score 3 goals, Keane Burnham to have a massive game, and Greg Kelly the same. So again, great win for O'Loughlin's, and when they have everyone back, like some of them can't come back, as we know the Jordan Malays, they're gone long term, but when they can come back, they were out of the conversation the last few weeks.

0: with a lot of people, but they're very much back in the conversation as county final winners.
1: Hugh Lawler will not be back. Brian Hogan did confirm that. I know they've got a strong squad, O'Loughlin's, but that's still a huge loss, isn't it?
0: Ah, massive. Look, he was a massive loss for Kilkenny. We know what happened with Kilkenny. That was the part of the big reason why the Kilkenny senior hurling team didn't do well this year. As we know, Hugh Lawler is a massive loss. Has to be a huge loss for a club team. But again, Owen O'Shea filled the boots very well. And they have, you know, a lot of good young lads. But for Kilkenny and O'Loughlin's, they will look forward to Hugh Lawler coming back. But it won't be for this year for O'Loughlin's, as we said. But hopefully, I think next February is mentioned, next March is mentioned from the grapevine. So there's another rumour we'll start.
1: Okay, 10 past 3 on a sunny Saturday afternoon. We're in Mullinavat ahead of Thomastown against Clara. This game is live on KCLR with thanks to Petals and Blooms Florists, Thomastown and John Phelan Skipire. Ronnie, I want to talk to you about a few different things, but before we move on, what do you think ahead of this one? How do you see this one going?
0: Yeah, well, again, this one is a peculiar game insofar as many people are probably at the beginning of the year would said to be not in. Clara last year had a very good year. Again, the introduction of a few young players, and namely the Glynns and I suppose David Barco, as we all were familiar with, and then to throw them in along with their, you know, their older players, Shane Staunton, Martin O'Connell, David Langton, Harry McKenney. So look, to have a very interesting team of young and old in a mix. Some of their older players may be just on the wrong side of 30, but their younger guys, as I said, offer huge potential. Thomastown, look, we're all interested to see what happened. They were brilliant the last couple of years, took a long time to come out intermediate, and then, as we rightly said and knew, then to pull off the spectacular by winning the county final against the flow, against the head. They're still very strong, of course. Again, the Donnelly's been backed by the Donnelly's, Eddie and the rights of Robbie and Jack Don, John Donnelly, and of course Stephen Donnelly's down as a sub here, but we can expect Stephen Donnelly to start. Thomastown, after what happened last year, there has to be a kickback. Yeah. Noel Dougherty involved. He has a great man with Dickie Wall with him. So look, the two of them straight away, they're going to make a massive difference, I suppose, to Thomastown, who are hurting. I'm sure they're hurting from last year. And look, when you're hurting, the same as O'Loughlin's are hurting from last year, it'll make you know, Thomastown a dangerous animal, I think.
1: What about later on, Ballyhale and Erin's Own? That one off at 5:30 in St John's Park.
0: Yeah, look, again, I heard last weekend Ballyhale Shamrocks played a challenge match or an in-house 15-a-side, and I heard his cutthroat stuff, and the talent on both ends of the field was very good. Actually, would you believe Shamrocks are probably stronger than they have been over the last 2 years, and that's a frightening statistic when you talk about the Shamrocks Ballyhale. They have a few young lads coming in to the group and to the team that haven't played, haven't been seen, but I think again the year is over, we'll know more about them. There's a Mikey Barron there, there's a Killian Ryan, there's a guy called Jake Mullen, there's three straight away that are adding to the team. So Shamrocks, dare I say, are stronger than last year, Rushing.
1: No Adrian Mullen in the Shamrocks squad for this weekend. Tomorrow there's a couple of games. You're going to be commentating on Glenmore against Mullinavat. We'll have more on that game a little bit later on. It throws in at 5 o'clock in Mooncoyne. Greig Ballycallan against Bennett's Bridge. This one on in Dunmaggan tomorrow. Dunmaggan tomorrow, 1 o'clock. I'm not sure how to phrase it because you're going from analyst to clubman here in this question, but that's a good one tomorrow, isn't it? A good start. Greig Ballycallan against Bennett's Bridge. You'll both know where you're at after that.
0: Yeah, well, both teams will expect this is a game they'll both want to win. Both teams have had a very poor last 3 or 4 months. It's no big secret to rear down the two Rhines. They're serious losses. They're both in Australia, along with a number of other hurlers we have in Australia. So, look, without making excuses, both teams are sharp players. I think the Bennett's Bridge have some of their players back from Australia. They took the flight tickets, and Conor Murphy's back. Young Morrissey or Blanchfield, Kevin Blanchfield, is on his way back if he's not back already. Look, both teams over the last 2 years, they haven't been much in it.
1: Yeah.
0: So again, it won't be. It's not one of the highlight games of the weekend, but it's a must-win for both teams.
1: Danesford Tullerone also tomorrow at 1 o'clock. That game in Freshford.
0: Yeah, now this is a tricky one because everyone is talking Tullerone up, and rightly so. They have the talent on the paper. They have a number of injuries possibly too. But Danesford, if you're going on form over the last 4 to 5 months, and in particularly the last 4 or 5 weeks, they've had a very good last 4 or 5 weeks on the challenge circuit.
1: Yeah.
0: If that's the case, well then that means they're a form team, but that counts for nothing. No Richie Hogan, but the rumour is he's not far away, so he's still in the plans. Paddy Hogan's still there, Paul Murphy is still there. Again, this will be a match that both will want to win. They'll both have tricky assignments in that group of going forward, so they'll have this match as one, a must win for both of them, just to take the pressure off and to enjoy the next few weeks if they can, if there's such a thing.
1: Okay, I want to talk to you about the Kilkenny senior management team, which was confirmed during the week. Obviously Henry Shefflin is the manager, we already knew that. We also knew David Herity of Dunamagan was coming in as the head coach. That's his title, by the way, that's his official title. PJ Delaney of Johnstown, currently with Coola. David Mulcahy, who's managing Tullerone at the moment, but he's a James Stevens man, they're in as selectors. And Dara Mulcahy is the head of strength and conditioning. What do you make of that management team, that backroom team?
0: Yeah, well, sure, like most people, it was a huge surprise, I suppose. The David Mulcahy one, there's no point saying any different. It's one completely outside the box. But all the word on the street from Tullerone, and it'll remain to be seen as the year goes on, that they've been hugely impressed with David Mulcahy. Hugely organised, brilliant motivator, very professional in his approach. Obviously, Henry has taken note of all that. He brings a different style to the game. He brings that, I suppose, different factor we see from other sports being brought in. He knows he's hurling, because he's involved in hurling, he's involved in Kilkenny in business and involved in Kilkenny circles, and again has a background, as I said, in the soccer background. So it's a really left of centre appointment, and one that runs all off.
1: I spoke to a lot of League of Ireland people about Dave when he was appointed by Tullerone, and I followed up with them this week, and they all said the same thing. Look, it is left of centre, but he will bring something. Everyone who I spoke to said of Dave Mulcahy, he will absolutely bring something. And he's a man who has made history. He scored the first goal, soccer-wise, at the Aviva for an Electricity League 11. If you're a player this season and you feel maybe you could be in the squad, or you're on the fringes of the squad, or maybe you should be getting game time, maybe you should be wearing black and amber, is this the club season where you can really leap out? Because when a new management comes in, I always feel that it provides an opportunity, and good as the old management were, the new management will think of things differently. They'll look at things differently. No one looks at things the same way. No one.
0: Yeah, well, look, the rumours coming out, as I said, from Tullerone and Davy Mulcahy, is that they're enjoying their hurling. And if you're enjoying your hurling, well, that gives you a great chance, because, you know, you have to be enjoying it and have to be understand it. And look, David Mulcahy, as I said, comes from a great family background. We must remember, of course, there's huge tradition. They're not alien to hurling. It's not a major surprise. But when you hear the word professional, a great motivator, they're all attributes that a management team or a management person should have. So yeah, I'd expect. And again, look, we said it all week, we said it in our play, Henry's no fool, so he's bringing in lads that he knows that'll make a difference. And if he's, you know, he's gone through it, why would you question that as 110 All-Ireland?
1: Exactly. I was thinking about this during the week, and I was thinking, if Henry Shefflin has selected these guys, he has done it for a very, very, very good reason. PJ Delaney is in there as well. I would have watched a good lot of his Coola team in the last couple of years. They look well drilled, they look well organised, they look fairly sharp, so I can understand that appointment. Just before I let you go, Ronnie, you're looking forward to the league continuing. It has got underway, the second game about to throw in at the senior league, Thomastown against Clara. Should be a cracker out here in the sunshine of Mullinavat, shouldn't it?
0: Yeah, 100%. This will be a game, it will be interesting to see. I suppose they're a close-knit group. Clara and Thomastown will be rivals. I'm looking forward, as I've always been, to seeing how some of the Clara lads in particular. As no big secret, I'm a big fan of Paul Cody. This is a guy I think that can offer Kilkenny hurling a lot still. And in Paul Cody there's also a guy called Rory Glynn. He's in the stature of the maybe the lad beside you, like me and myself. He's on the small side, but he's good, he's elusive. And again, I'm interested in those guys in particular when you talk about Clara, as I said, because there's a lot of talk about this Clara team. They never let you down. I was involved in Clara a few years ago. Great warriors, great men, as we said, the Rhines, as we know, the Langtons, as we know, and now there's young lads coming, the Glynns and the Barcos, and of course always there is Chris Bulger. Look, Thomastown have demonstrated over the years what it's like as an underdog to win a county final. But just, you know, if you're Henry and Kilkenny senior selectors, there's talent here on both teams that will, I think, will figure on the Kilkenny senior panel in the next couple of weeks.
1: Okay, Adrian Rowland, thank you very much for joining us here in Mullinavat ahead of Thomastown against Clara in the St. Canice's Credit Union Kilkenny Senior Hurling League. Commentary with Mickey Welch and myself to come in a few minutes' time from a sunny and warm Mullinavat. There's a big crowd building here on the grass bank, and there's a big crowd also on the far side along the railings. The pitch is looking amazing. They've obviously watered it, because it is kind of green looking. Had a good walk on it earlier on and it's in fairly good condition. If there's late changes, we will inform you of them in a few minutes time. Throw-in is at 3:30. Thomastown taking on Clara. We'll also keep an eye on everything else that's going on around Carlo, Kilkenny, Ireland and the world, by the way, that is of relevance to you, and we'll keep you on top of everything today. But our primary focus is Thomastown against Clara, coming up in a few moments time. Donna.
2: Oisín Langan, thank you very much, and a huge thanks to Adrian Ronan as well. As you said, throw-in between Thomastown and Clara at 3:30, and we'll bring it to you live and in full. Oisín Langan, you just heard from, will be on commentary alongside him, Michael Walsh on analysis. Ahead of that, we will be bringing you details of how you can win yourself a 50 euro voucher for Detail Menswear, High Street Kilkenny and Potato Market Carlow. We'll take some music in the meantime before 3:30 with Inhaler and a question of you. It's next on KCLR Sport.
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0: That's Inhaler on KCLR Sport, the song called A Question of You. And we're 4 minutes away from throw-in in Mullinavat for the game between Clara and Thomastown in St. Canice's Credit Union Kilkenny Senior Hurling League, a game we will have live in full with thanks to John Phelan Skiphire and Petals and Blooms Florist in Thomastown. Before we head over to the lads, let's run through some of the scores from earlier on. First of all, in intermediate, it's Downey overcoming Blacks and Whites 24 points to 20, while a little bit earlier on, also in the intermediate grade, Young Ireland took on St. Lachlan's. That finished with a Goran win, 419 to 112. Final score there. And in junior, Fenians losing out to Piltown 217 to 38. This game to start at 3:30 between Thomastown and Clara, but also in intermediate at 3:30 is Dunamagan against Moon Coin. We'll keep you close and in touch with that. But our focus is on this game between Thomastown and Clara, and we do have a 50-euro voucher to give away for Detail Menswear.
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0: You know the details right now, but I'll remind you once again. A 50-euro voucher for Detail Menswear up for grabs. To get in with a chance of winning it, all you have to do is text the words Man of the Match, the words Man of the Match, along with your name and where you're listening to our Fairstone Kilkenny text and WhatsApp number. That's 083 306 9696. And you'll be in with a chance then of winning a 50-euro voucher for Detail Menswear on High Street Kilkenny and the Potato Market Carlow, the official Man of the Match sponsor here on KCLR. So get your messages in. If you missed any of the details, we'll give you them again a little bit later on. But to remind you again, 083 306 9696 is the number you will be messaging in to. Throw-in is in 2 minutes' time at Mullinavat between Clara and Thomastown from the Kilkenny Senior Hurling League. Oisín Langan and Michael Walsh are on standby to bring you commentary of that. So let's head over to them.
2: 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The St. Canice's Credit Union Kilkenny Senior Hurling League. Thomastown versus Clara. 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
3: Welcome to a warm Mullinavat, slightly more overcast than it was earlier on. A big crowd in for this one. We're in the stand. As I look off to my left, I can see an absolutely full grass bank. As I look off to my right, the exact same thing. As I look in front of me, I can see the referees doing their final warm-ups off to the left on the 45 on the clubhouse end here in Mullinavat. Thomastown going into a huddle. Clara already in their huddle inside the 45 on the Waterford end of the ground. In goal for Thomastown, Diarmaid Galway, Ned Kerwin, Peter Connellan and Rory Connellan across the full back line. Eddie Donnelly is the captain. He starts at number 6. Brian Stolton and Zach Bay-Hamady either side of him. Conor Barco and Peter MacDonald in midfield for Thomastown. John Donnelly, Robbie Donnelly and Luke Connellan in the half forward line. Thomas O'Hanrahan with Cian Doherty and Dahi Barron complete the full forward line. If there are changes, we will let you know about them. Kevin Nolan in goal for Clara. Then it's Bill Carrigan, Shane Staunton and Martin O'Connell across the full back line. Matt Kenny wears number 6, Harry Boyle and David Langton either side. Dara Glynn and Rory Glynn in midfield. Conor O'Shea, David Barco and Chris Bulger in the half forward line. Bulger's the captain. Paul Cody, who Ronnie absolutely loves, is wearing number 14. Kieran Prendergast and Joe Power beside him. Already I can spot one change. Ben Nevin is in for Thomastown. That's not too much of a surprise. The referee about to throw the Illuminous slitter in. All slitters now in a hurling are Illuminous. That is in the rule book. Owen Behan is a referee. He's thrown the ball in. We'll get the thoughts of Mickey Welch in a second. As soon as we get time to stop, trying to weave his way through is Conor O'Shea. Thomastown playing into the country end, the Waterford end in the first half. Brian Staunton launches a shot from in around his own 45. It goes off to the left and wide. So that gives me the chance to welcome Mickey Welch. Mickey, how are you?
4: Good, O'Shea. Yeah, lovely day here, lovely venue. And as you said, hopefully we'll have a really good game. These two teams played a thriller last year and interesting to see what happened today.
3: Kevin Nolan launching this one long. Thomastown trying to soak it up. It comes off a Clara forward. He's trying to get it up into his hand. There's a real scramble for possession here. It was a real thing the other night out in Comer as well. The first few minutes, there was a lot of kind of battles and scrambles and teams just really going at it hard. And that's the way it kind of stayed for the rest of the game. Ben Nevin letting fly from inside his own 65. And Ben Nevin raises the white flag. And Thomastown lead by 1 point to no score. And we've got just over a minute gone in this game.
4: excellent score, well won in the back there, laid off to Ben Nevin, and he pointed that he's a late replacement already. And Stephen Donnelly, I see number 20, is also playing, so that's the second change for Thomastown.
3: Again, no real surprise that those two have come in. Thomastown have quite the squad, don't they? They had a few injuries last year, maybe a bit of fatigue. They want to bounce back from the early-ish exit as compared to the year before. John Donnelly letting go from between the 65s, middle of the pitch, and John Donnelly puts that one over, and Thomastown are enjoying a good start here. John Donnelly makes it to Thomastown 2 points. Clara, no score.
4: It's another excellent score, a brilliant catch by their centre back. He's limping now though, Eddie Donnelly. He's limping a bit there, but great pass out to John, and John nailed it beautifully. Great score to Thomastown, and a good start, as I said, by them.
3: Clara go out to the corner back, who kind of bounces one into midfield, running out to meet it. Darragh Glynn, who's on the far side as we look from the stand side of Mullinavat, he hits it down into the kind of centre forward position, now into the full forward position. It's Bulger who's taking and turning. Bulger goes to ground, but he hangs onto the slitter. It goes to ground. There's a scramble for possession. It's all about the breaks in the early stages, isn't it? Bulger runs after the loose one. Does he get there? No, he doesn't. He's beaten by a Thomastown man who gets outside the 20 metre line, but the referee says it was overcarried. It's a free in for Clara, and Clara, we know it, don't we? They are very, very, very hard working, and they won that free through sheer hard work. Thomastown leading by 2 points to no score, just over 2 minutes gone, but Clara with the chance to get their first score of the game. Live on Casey Lord, thanks to Petals and Blooms Florists in Thomastown and John Phelan Skipire.
4: Yeah, really good pressure by the Clara forwards there, you're dead right. Thomastown have won those few breaking balls at the start of this game, but a really good win by the Clara forward line there, and Conor O'Shea is taking on the frees today. So not an easy one to start, but if he gets it, it'll give him great confidence.
3: Fintan Deegan is the manager of Clara. We'll go through the rest of the backroom team if we get the chance. Don't forget, tomorrow, live from 11:30 in Grove Park on Casey Lawrence's Carlo frequency, we're bringing you coverage of Carlo against Antrim in the TG Cahir All-Ireland Ladies Football Final. And at 5 o'clock tomorrow evening, Glenmore taking on Mullinavat. That's live. The first half is live on air and plus. The second half is on plus. Luke Connellan gets to the end of a break on the 20 metre line and puts it over the crossbar. It's a third point for Thomastown. It's Thomastown 3 points. Clara no score, just under 4 minutes gone in this game, live on Casey Lawrence.
4: Yeah, the free went wide, and then an absolutely boomer of a puck out from Dermot Galway, and again the breaking ball, and Thomastown have won them all so far, and they've got 3 points. Here comes Paul Cody now.
3: Last night, Rathvilly and Palatine playing out a draw in the Carlow Senior Football Championship. More Carlow Senior Football today, we'll keep an eye on that. Also, we'll try and bring you the intermediate and junior results as they go. Lots of action going on around the county in Kilkenny also today, including right now in the Intermediate League. We will keep an eye on everything as it goes. The referee has stopped play, and I'd say, Mickey, the players are nearly glad to get some oxygen into the lungs, because it has been a non-stop start. Mooncoin, by the way, leading Dunamagan 2 points to 1, 4 minutes gone in that game.
4: Yeah, Paul Cully did really well. He's actually playing midfield at the start of this game, named at 14 but out playing midfield, and he was very strong there. Very good refereeing by O'Bean. He gave him the bad advantage. It was none of Croon, so back we come. And Conor O'Shea now needs to get this one after missing the first one, but this, even though it's farther out, it's straight in front of the goal, so hopefully he can nail this.
3: Slightly off to the right on the 65 on the village side of Mullinavat. He hits it towards the post. There is a cross breeze, I will say, blowing from, we'll say, the second pitch side across towards the railing side, across towards that kind of clubhouse corner, so that's making it difficult for the free takers. Dermot Galway, we know he's got a lumper of a puck out, he hits it down towards the opposition 20 metre line. It fell into the hand of Donnelly. Donnelly then gathered it after getting kind of a lot of attention from the defence. Nothing wrong with that. He got his shot away, but he couldn't keep it on target. It goes wide. It remains Thomastown 3 points, Clara no score, and we've got just over 5 minutes gone in this game, live on KCLR. Harry Boyle trying to get the ball in hand. Clara yet to score. They won't panic, but coming forward now is Dahi Barron after a really good turnover. He gets up towards the D, he's on the left of that, just shy of the 20 metre line, and Dahi Barron puts it over the crossbar. Really good score from him.
4: Yeah, again a fumble on the puck out from Clara, who have been very nervous in the start of this game. You know, missing frees just doesn't help the cause, and they've missed two, and he fumbled that one, and Thomastown are sharp, and they've made him pay every time, and now they have a 4 point lead.
3: They really are sharp. Thomastown 4 points, Clara no score. The ball bouncing into the path of the man on the 45 of Clara, but he couldn't quite soak it up. That was Rory Glynn. Thomastown on top at the moment. Robbie Donnelly hits one over to John Donnelly. John Donnelly just shy at the opposition 65. John Donnelly puts it over the crossbar, and he makes it 5 points to no score in favour of Thomastown with just under 6 minutes gone.
4: Yeah, very impressive start. Really good ball by Robbie to John Donnelly, who started very, very well. He's at centre forward at the minute, but they're moving around everywhere, and a great finish. And Clara just need to settle here pretty quickly, because Thomastown, as I said, are in really good form. And look at the hunger again.
3: I think it might be 5 points to no score. Maybe I have that wrong. Mickey,
4: it is five, yeah. No,
3: is it five? Okay, yeah. I said six. I added 2 points there. No two-pointers in hurling. Ball hit across the line by Ben Nevin. It comes to a Thomastown man on the 45. He's bounced. He loses the slitter. And the two of them continued to tackle each other, even though none of them had the slitter. But stealing away with it is O'Hanrahan. O'Hanrahan from just outside the 45 on the left-hand side hits it into the Waterford end of Mullinavat and puts it over the crossbar. And now it's 6 points to no score in favour of Thomastown. And we've got just under 6 minutes gone in this game.
4: Yeah, a huge start by Thomastown, who they look very, very hungry again. And, 6 points is a really good start for them. Not a huge lead in hurling terms, but as I said, Clara really need to settle here.
3: Clara slip it out there to Paddy Bulger, who has been named to start. Wasn't in the starting 15 in the official programme, but that's okay. These changes can be made and sometimes have to be made. You have to hand in your team fairly early, so it is understandable. Ball broke there for Conor O'Shea. Conor O'Shea inside the 45, approaching the 20-metre line, and he's swarmed by Thomastown. And then there's a collision. Oh. Derek Lynn stops the Thomastown man coming out of defence. It was slightly mistimed. He didn't mean to put him to the ground. On the ground at the moment is Ned Kerwin. And in fairness, it's one of the Clara lads who's over to look after him and make sure he's okay. The referee just telling players to give him a bit of space and a bit of room. And the referee will just stop it here and just make sure that everything calms down. Fair play to Chris Bulger of Clara, who came running over to Ben Nevin, who's sitting up. He's fine. Well, he's sitting up. Or was it Ned Kerwin? Ned Kerwin, I beg your pardon. Either way, Thomastown man went to ground and he's just taking a drink of water now, and hopefully it's just one of those ones where you get rattled and you just need a few seconds to compose yourself and you get going again. But what action will follow? That's the question we have here. Thomastown leading by 6 points to no score, just over 8 minutes gone in the game, and the referee, will he do anything or will he just say, you know what,
4: I can't see him doing anything because he didn't give a free, so no, he's just going to
3: draw a hot ball. And it's good refereeing, in fairness. He stayed calm. He assessed the situation. He knew it was a collision and not a foul. Does that make sense, Mickey?
4: It does. Yeah. Now here come Clara again.
3: Clara looking for their first score. Breaks to Harry Boyle, who's outside the 20-metre line. But there's nothing but blue around him. Clara must think there's 27 Thomastown lads on the field, because every time they get the ball, they're getting no space at all. It's hit forward towards Dara Barron, who's on the 45. Barron up against two, goes to ground. Referee says nothing doing, and rightfully so. Barron trying to get it into his hand. There was a chop, and it's a free into Thomastown on the 45. And now Thomastown will get the chance to go into a 7-point lead with just over 9 minutes gone in this game, live on KCLR, with thanks to Petals and Blooms Florist in Thomastown and John Phelan Skipper.
4: Yeah, and again, the hunger of Thomastown at the back there, you correctly called it. A huge amount of blue jerseys swarming around the Clara players when they get possession, working down the field. Dahi Barron did brilliantly up against two Clara defenders. He won the ball, and this should be an easy one for Robbie Donnelly, and it is.
3: Robbie Donnelly hits it over the crossbar, or does he? Yes, he does. The umpire kind of left us waiting for a few seconds and raised the tension. So Thomastown lead by 7 points to no score. We've got just over 9 minutes gone in this game. Don't forget our detailed menswear man of the match. Don't forget tomorrow, Glenmore against Mullinavat is live on air from 5, but the second half and all that will be on KCLR Plus. So it'll be on KCLR Plus and on air, but it'll be completely uninterrupted on KCLR Plus. The ball breaks kindly there for Rory Glynn, and Rory Glynn puts it over. He had to fight hard to get that one. It broke for him in the middle of the pitch, in around the 20 metre line somehow, and I think for the first time a Clara man got some space inside that Thomastown 45, and he put it over the crossbar. Thomastown 7 points, Clara 1 point. An update from the intermediate coming in just a second. The ball goes out over the line, or so I thought, but Clara keep it alive. Clara go long down the park. They're looking perhaps for Glynn again. Can he gather it? He can. He's just inside the 45. Good hand pass outside. Now it's Joe Power took it, but again he was pounced on, and then there's a big hit between two players, one from either team, and there's nothing wrong with it going at it there. Brian Staunton and Rory Glynn, and the two of them kind of let each other know that they're in a game as they walk away. But it's great to see, and you feel the shudder when you're this close to it, and that's one of the many things I love about the Kilkenny Senior Hurling League. You get really up close and personal. Paul Cody is standing over this one. I think it's a line ball rather than a free. It's just outside the Thomastown 45. Gets it inside to Martin O'Connell. Martin O'Connell back outside to Cody. Cody launching it from just in front of the stand. Very tight angle. He's looking at it, and it draws off to the keeper's left. He looked at that one like you might look at a tee shot as it takes off and then veers into the rough, unfortunately, from his point of view. Thomastown 7 points. Clara 1 point. Just over 10 minutes gone, Mickey Welsh.
4: Yeah, he did very well with the line ball, played a lovely 1-2, and then probably from a difficult angle, he just drifted away. Here come Thomas Down again now with Robbie Donnelly.
3: Mooncoin 1-4, Dunamagan 3 points, 11 minutes gone in that game. Mooncoin with the lead there. Clara, turn the ball over, it's between the 65s, but then Thomas Town get it back there, work it up to the opposition 65. It's not a shot at the dropping ball into the forward line, but there was no one in there. Thomas Town, that is the disadvantage of having maybe a couple of players withdrawn. There's no one in there if it drops short. The ball is launched forward by Clara. It's going to drop in around the Thomastown D. It's break, but will it breaks, but will it break to Maroon or will it break to Blue? It breaks eventually to Maroon just outside the 45. Letting one go is Derek Lynn. Derek Lynn puts it over the crossbar. 7-2. Clara trailing in this one by 5. Almost 12 minutes gone. The puck out was taken quick, and too quick, obviously, after a score. You have to take your time. Dermot Galway was keen enough to get the ball away. I asked him at the Thomastown Social a couple of years ago. I noticed him wearing a Galway jersey in a warm up, and I said, "Your second name is Galway. Like, is there another Galway connection?" He said, "No, I just like the jersey." Harry Boyle runs onto it there. He's got some defending to do, the wing back. He plays it off the stick of the Thomastown man. That man was Ben Nevin, and it was a clever piece of defending. It goes out for a puck out to Clara and Kevin Nolan. What we know about Clara, they won't panic. They were 7 no. points to nil down, I think, at one stage, but they've scored the last two, and now they're kind of, I won't say they're back in the game, but they're only 5 points down and they're motoring quite well now. Oh. Matt Kenny, he went to launch and he was blocked down there. He's very casual. O'Hanrahan got to him. Kenny gets it back up again, bounces it outside his own 45. Bit of a stray hurley in there. Again, nothing too vicious, but it is a free out to Clara. Pretty much on the sideline over on that far side as we look from the stand side. Referee, is he giving
4: the car coming here? Yeah, yellow car there.
3: Yeah, well, anything to the
4: helmet.
3: Yeah, yeah. Anything to the helmet with the hurley there, going to make a decision on. Like, you won't, like, sometimes they'll say, look, it was accidental, but if they think it's in any way on purpose, they'll give you a card, even if it's not a vicious stroke, which it wasn't, but it is technically speaking a yellow card. Anyway, Matt Kenny launching the ball from just outside his own 45. It has legs as it heads down towards the clubhouse end, but eventually it drops wide. Thomastown 7 points, Clara 2 points. We've got just over 13 minutes gone in the first half. A really enjoyable first half so far, it has to be said, Mickey. As the ball is down towards the Thomastown man, he snatches it out of the sky. Good stuff from Stephen Donnelly. Stephen Donnelly runs back between the 65s, gets himself a bit of time, bit of space, gets himself a shot away, but he doesn't get himself a point. It goes wide. 7-2 still Thomastown lead. And we've got almost 14 minutes gone in the first half.
4: Yeah, two poor wides there in the last few minutes. Oshin, the free from Clara was you know, a ridiculous effort. Gave the forwards no chance. And that time Stephen Donnelly did well, but John Donnelly all on his own didn't pass it, and he had a bad way. Here he is again now.
3: Dunamagan have got another score. Dunamagan 4 points, Mooncoin 1-4. 13 minutes gone in that game. Here it's still Thomastown 7, Clara 2. There's a scramble for possession just inside the Clara 65, and it is Clara who, I was going to say, come away with it. They got it, then they lost it, then it's John Donnelly, no better man to just get a ball out of nowhere and to win a ball against the head, as one might say in rugby. They slip it down towards Conor O'Shea. Conor O'Shea looking to get onto his own break, but he's tangling there with Brian Staunton. The ball is loose again, and the referee is giving a free in to Thomastown, and there was one or two little fist pumps there. The free in is from just inside the Thomastown 65, slightly to the right of centre. It is from a very scorable position. 7-2 Thomastown lead in this game, halfway through the first half, live on KC Lore.
4: Yeah, I'm thinking from up here, any bit of wind advantage, they have it as well. This will probably be seen by the boom and puck outs by Galway. Zach Bay Hammond has to go off there now. Whether probably he looks okay, it's probably just maybe a blood sub or something. But yeah, it is scorable, there's no doubt about it. Robbie Donnelly is normally spot on with these frees, so he's taking this one. And really tough battle for possession there, but Thomastown eventually got the free.
3: Yeah, it's tight and tense at the moment, isn't it, at times?
4: Yeah, the scoring has dried up a bit. There's been some really good scores in it, though, to be fair. And we'll see what happens here now. Here it comes.
3: We certainly will. Robbie Donnelly hitting it from just inside his own 65, hits it wide. As you say, there is a cross in that breeze, and maybe, just maybe, that is causing difficulties for the free takers. You wouldn't blame them on a day like today. It's quite tough, isn't it?
4: It is, yeah. No, it can be, you know, and it's the first game, and you're nervous, and you're settling in, so... Thomastown won the possession from the puck out again. It was a low puck out that didn't suit the Clara players. Thomastown in on them like a flash, but Clara have won it back. They're battling much better now.
3: They really are, and they're winning ball as well. Shane Staunton up towards the opposition 65, hits it down towards Glynn, who tries to take it out of the sky with his stick, running onto it with Chris Bulger, but he was beaten to it by Thomastown. And he did pull on it there, but it trickles off to the keeper's right and wide. It remains Thomastown 7, Clara 2 in this game. We had action last night in the Carlow Senior Football Championship, Rathvillian Palatine drawing. Tonight at 6, it's Baglanstown Gales against Grange, and then it's 7:30. O'Loughlin Gales, or O'Loughlin, I beg your pardon, against Air Oak. That one off at 7:30.
4: Oh my God.
3: Bolton Netwatch, Cullen Park. Mickey, what happened there?
4: There was a stonewall free for Thomastown, in my opinion.
3: Yep.
4: And he's given it the other way. I don't know why.
3: Okay. Well,
4: he didn't give a free, sorry. Now I know, in fairness to Owen, he's after explaining. He didn't give a free, and Stephen head on to the ball, so he's blown him for overcarrying. But it was a stonewall free to Thomastown, to be fair.
3: Okay.
4: Now, chance for Conor O'Shea. Now he's missed two. Can he get this one now? Clara are playing better, and he might have settled himself as well.
3: Conor O'Shea, inside his own 65, to the left of centre. Stand side of Mullen Avat. Strikes this one well. Does it have the legs? Does it have the accuracy? Oh, it had the accuracy, but it didn't quite have the legs. Not enough height on it. Goalkeeper Dermot Galway catches it. Gets it out to Ned Kerwin. Kerwin sends the pass forward, and Thomastown look to play through the lines. Peter MacDonald does well. Gets it back to wing back Brian Staunton. Brian Staunton launching this one long down towards the corner forward position. And the referee, eagle-eyed, spotted something inside there. And it's a free into Thomastown. Thomastown look to add to their lead here. They're already 7-2 up. We've got 17 minutes gone in the first half. And now I think Robbie Donnelly's going to make it 8-2 from this free, just to the right of the D on the 20 metre line.
4: Yeah, it was a as you said, the referee spotted it. He saw up the field and I'll have a look now. I think it was Thomas Hanrahan was being pulled back by Clara's number 17, Paddy Bulger, and the referee spotted it, and the free is coming in now to Thomastown. As you say, Robbie Donnelly should now nail this one to give it 8. That's the first score for a while. It's gone a bit scrappy after a very good start.
3: Mooncoin 1-6, Dunamagan 4 points, 17 minutes gone in that game. That, of course, in the Intermediate League. Earlier on, Liz Downey beating Blacks and Whites 24 points to 20. I'm sure we won't mention that to Eddie on the podcast when we record on Tuesday or
4: fairness,
3: Monday.
4: A big improvement, though, to be fair to Eddie, and he'll take a lot.
3: Don't
4: from
3: say
4: it.
3: Anything nice about Eddie. say nice things about Blacks and Whites, but don't say anything nice about Eddie. Liz Downey with a 4 point win there anyway. Liz Downey with their second victory, having opened up with a victory against Barrow Rangers. Young Ireland's beating St Lactans 4-19 to 1-12 at the moment. Robbie Donnelly standing over the free, which he duly slots over, and that makes it Thomastown 8 points, Clara 2 points. Just one more score to bring you from the hurling in the Junior League. Full time, Fenians 3-8, Piltown 2-17. So Piltown with the win there, and in the Summer League final of Camogie, Dixborough 2-16, Piltown 1-13. Last night, Carrick Shock 1-17, Roarnestig 20 points. Play continues here. Clara launching a ball down towards the square. It's in fact a shot, and it's a really good one from Paul Cody, who was pumping the fist as he ran off there, and he puts it over the crossbar and makes it Thomastown 8, Clara 3. Just under 20 minutes gone.
4: Yeah, that's an excellent score. Really, really well taken under pressure, and from the minute it left his stick. But this, I tell you, there's a strong breeze here. That Paul lands on the 21. It actually lands into the goalie's hands from the puck out. So
3: yep,
4: Clara will be happy enough. Stay in the game.
3: Kevin Nolan anticipated that. He tried to bounce it off to the wing, but it got away from his intended target. Now it's out for a line ball to Thomastown on that far side, which will be struck by Zach Bay Hammond, who has featured for Kilkenny at senior level. I don't think he was involved last year, but was the year before. He actually walks away from it. He's going to let it off. It's stroked into the path of John Donnelly. Donnelly gives it back outside. Is that Peter MacDonald who's having a strike from the sideline there? That is amazing from Peter MacDonald.
4: Brilliant.
3: He was on the sideline, approaching the 45, hitting into the Waterford end of Mullen Avat, the country end, whatever you want to call it, and he makes it Thomastown 9 points, Clara 3 points. We've got just over 20 minutes gone.
4: Yeah, a lot of these line balls go astray now, but that one was so well done. MacDonald, Donnelly, brilliant catch by him, laid it back to MacDonald, and the score of the game, as I said, brilliant score.
3: Prendergast comes to meet a ball just inside his own 65. He turns his man, he's trying to get away from Brian Staunton. Prendergast launching it from just shy of the 65. The umpire was practically waving it wide before it even got there. 9-3 Thomastown still lead, and we've got almost 21 minutes gone in this game. A really, really, really exciting game. Even though it's a 6 point gap at the moment, but Clara could close that through Paul Cody, who gets up to the 45 on the wing, and for a player of his standard, he'll be disappointed with that wide. That's a compliment to him, not an insult. Thomastown 9 points, Clara 3. It remains.
4: Yeah, two big chances missed by Clara. That was a very easy one for Paul Cody, as you say, by his standards. But Clara already have 7 wides in the game, and you know, even half them going over, they'll be well in the game. But they have improved immensely in the last while. As a player went off for treatment there, Joe Power, I think it is.
3: Again, it is the opening weekend of the Kilkenny Senior Hurling League, so you don't get too carried away either way on what teams do, good or bad. Martin O'Connell wins the ball inside his own 45. Clara beginning to find a bit of space here and work it into space, which is really good. On the pitch is Luke Lawler. Luke Lawler makes a sprint forward. It hasn't come to him yet. Cody still going, sandwiched between two Thomastown players, I beg your pardon. The ball goes loose in the D. It is grabbed there by Chris Bulger, who makes his way inside, gives it to Rory Glynn, who blasts it into the the back of the net. Chris Bulger got the ball in the D, kind of bounced into his path. He haired towards the goal, saw that Rory Glynn was inside, passed it inside, and Glynn just took it, planted his feet and blasted it into the roof of the net. And it's now Thomastown 9 points, Clara 1-3, 21 minutes gone.
4: Yeah, and a huge score in the context of this game. A brilliant finish, but a brilliant move as well. And Thomastown now come back.
3: Peter MacDonald has a strike from just outside the 45. Peter MacDonald floats it over and makes it Thomastown 10 points, Clara 1-3. But what a goal that was by Rory Glynn.
4: Yeah, absolutely brilliant finish by him, and a brilliant move right the way through, involved several players, but he really stuck it in the top corner, and it really opens up this game now. Just 4 in and out.
3: And goals kind of energise games, don't they? They breathe life into games. They open up games. Anyway, the ball is hit down towards that Thomastown 45. It falls into the path of Kieran Prendergast. Prendergast slips it inside to Paul Cody. Cody up to the 45. Missed one from the opposite side a couple of minutes ago. Doesn't miss this one. Puts it over the crossbar and makes it Thomastown 10 points. Clara 1-4. And we're cooking now.
4: We surely are. A really good few minutes in the context of the game. Really good scores, points from Thomastown, and a goal and a point there from Paul Cody, who's having a big influence on the game now as we speak. And Clara are really motoring well now. Here they come.
3: I hope it's coming across, but there is a big crowd here. Peter MacDonald pulled in a ball. Robbie Donnelly just slips away from him, but he kind of almost, I don't know if it was accidentally, slipped it into the path of Dahi Barron. If it was a pass, it was a good one. Dahi Barron gets a shot away, and Dahi Barron gets a score, and it makes it Thomastown 11 points, Clara 1-4, and we've got 23 minutes gone.
4: Yeah, another very good score by him, who Dahi Barron. He looks very, very lively, and you know, the Thomastown forwards are doing very well, getting lots of scores so far. Stephen Donnelly, actually, surprisingly the only one not to score so far, but they are playing quite well, and they're getting those points. But that goal has given Clara a tremendous lift in the game, and they're playing decently now as well.
3: Ball bumps into the path of Eddie Donnelly, who's just inside his own 13 metre line. A one-handed nonchalant flick back to Dermot Galway in the goal. Dermot Galway launching it NASA style down towards the 20 metre line. There's a collision of about two or three players inside the 45. The referee, to be fair to him, says, look, we have to stop. John Donnelly's on the ground. I think Bill Carrigan is on the ground of Clara. I beg your pardon, it's actually Shane Stalton. There's another player down as well. That's Paddy Bulger. Yep. They all just went for it and didn't hold back, and I think they're all feeling the effect of the collision. Thomas O'Hanrahan is down as well.
4: Donnelly's getting back to his feet. Paddy Bulger is 17, he's back to his feet. Thomas O'Hanrahan is not backed up, he's still down.
3: Let's hope he's okay. Again, no one is holding back here. Thomastown 11 points, Clara 1-4. We've got 24 minutes gone in this game, live on KCLR, thanks to Petals and Blooms florists in Thomastown and John Phelan Skiphart. Don't forget, obviously, we've got our detailed menswear man of the match competition, and now that we've got a stoppage, I can tell you all about it. All you have to do is text the words man of the match along with your name and where you're listening to us from to our Fairstone Kilkenny text and WhatsApp line 0833069696. Mooncoin 1-6 Dunamagan, 8 points is the latest score in the Michael Ling Motors Hyundai Kilkenny Senior Hurling League, Intermediate League, I beg your pardon. Mooncoin 1-6, Dunamagan 8 points. There's 23 minutes gone there. All of the players are up on their feet. O'Hanrahan is the only one who's kind of still moving gingerly. He's trying to walk it off at the moment. They're all warriors out there. We resume with the Clara free from just inside their own 45. I think the referee is saying to centre-back Matt Kenny, it is indirect, so he's looking up the park to see what's on. His team trailing by 4 at the moment. Rory Glynn's goal has energised them, but Thomastown have responded well. It's definitely indirect. You can tell by the way he struck that one. It's going to drop in around the 20 metre line, and it drops into the hand of Eddie Donnelly. He read it so well there. Peter MacDonald fumbles it. Pouncing on him is Paul Cody. Paul Cody couldn't quite get there, and MacDonald gets it back to the 20 metre line, and Eddie Donnelly hits it down the park looking for Zach Bay Hammond, but intercepting is Rory Glynn, the goal scorer. Rory Glynn slips it off to Paul Cody. Paul Cody looking for options. Paul Cody gets it into space. The shot from just inside the 65. Paul Cody ran it into space, and Paul Cody gets the score. A brilliant score from Paul Cody. 1-5 Clara, 11 points Thomastown, 25 minutes gone.
4: Yeah, and that's 3 for him now from the middle of himself. And Rory Glynn are playing absolutely exceptional hurling here. Ronnie touted both of them before the match, and they're certainly not letting them down.
3: Zach Bay Hammond plays a diag down towards the opposition 20 metre line, trying to scoop it up now is Dahi Barron. He has strength and skill. It slips out here to John Donnelly, and Donnelly just kind of throws it over with the hurley, if that makes sense. Thomastown 12 points, Clara 1-5. Just over 25 minutes gone.
4: Ah, brilliant score. And Dottie Byrne is having a really good game. He was the one who made that, but Donnelly's wrists are so fast. He just flicked it up and over the bar. Excellent score by him. And good reply again. very good game at this stage.
3: Really good. Kevin Nolan hitting it long down the park. Two sets of players go up for it. Trying to win it back now is Kieran Prendergast. Prendergast with Ned Curran in hot pursuit. Prendergast wins the ball, gets back towards his own 45, kind of flicks it blindly behind him, and Blue takes it. And that blue jersey belongs to Stephen Donnelly, who slips it back to Ben Nevin. Ben Nevin lobs it down towards the 20 metre line. There's a real clash of the ash, an aerial clash of the ash, and the referee stops play. There's a broken hurley there. I think Matt Kenny's going to need a new stick. The two parts of it being flung off the pitch, and his hurley replaced quickly. Thomastown have a free between the 65s, closer to their own 65 than the opposition one. It's on the right hand side in what we'll call maybe the wing back channel. Thomastown 12 points, Clara 1-5. That's the score at the moment. Just over 26 minutes gone in the first half, I should clarify on a day like today. Striking it long is Robbie Donnelly. Oh, he dissects the post. That's beautiful from Robbie Donnelly. 13 points Thomastown, 1-5 Clara, as we head towards half time.
4: Yeah, beautiful strike there, really good strike. It was all over from the minute left his hurley, and they've gone back into a 5-point lead now again. And as I said, they're a really good score, 13 points in one half as well.
3: Joe Powers, after making a burst from the left to the right, he was looking for the ball, but it falls to Rory Glynn turning and twisting outside the 20 metre line, trying to get away from Zach Bayhammond, slips it into the path of Chris Bulger. Lets one go, it's wide. It remains Thomastown 13 points, Clara 1-5. 27 minutes gone.
4: Yeah, huge chance there. He'd probably be disappointed with that one, but brilliant play by Rory Glynn again. Showed a clean pair of heels to the Thomastown defence, and should have been finished.
3: Long puck out by goalkeeper Dermot Barron. Does he do it any other way? I'm sure he could go short if he wants to, but he's got such a lumper of a puck out, why not go long, especially when you've got the guys that he has to aim at up top. Play stops, free for Clara in around their own 20 metre line. So while that's happening, I'll tell you that it's now Mooncoin 1-8, Dunamagan 8 points in the Intermediate League. 27 minutes gone in that game, Mickey.
4: Yeah, and this game is very, very lively. Huge battles all over the field. Again, a free out there. John Donnelly, a little perplexed. He didn't really know what it was for. In fairness to Owen Bean, he's explaining exactly what it was for to Stephen Donnelly here. So this should be a long delivery here from Kevin Nolan.
3: Yeah, I mean this as a compliment. Owen Bean does not leave any player wondering, does he? Kevin Nolan hits it down towards the 13-metre line, the clubhouse end of Mullen of Vat. A Thomastown man takes that at his ease. That's Ned Curwen. Ned Curwen gives it inside to Brian Staunton. Staunton launching it long into the corner. I don't know if there's any blue there. No, running across to get it is Matt Kenny. Matt Kenny on the 13 metre line swats it up towards the 45, taking it well. Shane Staunton hits it down the wing, lobs it down towards the opposition 45. Scarpering after this one is Derek Lynn, but it's Zach Bayhammond who has it, and Zach Bayhammond gets it into Eddie Donnelly. Zach Bayhammond, who's a quality soccer player as well. Now it's Brian Staunton. Staunton rides the tackle there of Joe Power, who's been a real buzzing around player today. He launches it long, but the goalkeeper takes it well, and then it's scooped outside the 20 metre line, and Clara will go again. Matt Kenny just shy of his own 45, middle of the pitch, puts plenty of air on that one. It's going to drop in around the 20 metre line. It's caught brilliantly inside by Chris Bulger. Bulger trying to make his way towards goal. Connellan cuts it off, and Bulger great turns score. And twists it from a tight enough angle with his back to goal, zips it over the crossbar into the clubhouse corner. Thomastown 13 points, Clara 1-6 as we approach half time. This is a belter. I'm really enjoying this.
4: Yeah, and that could, that Clara full forward line is deadly dangerous if they get ball into him. This is a great play by Thomastown again, from the goalie to Luke Connellan.
3: And now on, it is Ben Nevin. They slip it back to a man in space. That's not just any man, it's Peter MacDonald. Peter MacDonald puts it over the crossbar from just outside the 45. They worked it into the pocket.
4: Brilliant.
3: Drop goal rugby style, didn't they? 14
4: brilliant.
3: Points Thomastown, 1-6 Clara, and we're in the last minute of the half.
4: Great score, really well played, and Peter MacDonald starring in the middle of the field. 3 points for him now as well. So really, really good play by both sides, and very entertaining stuff.
3: Ball is pucked out to Matt Kenny. Matt Kenny's on the 20 metre line, hits it down towards the square. Bulger is anticipating, he's got Joe Power there as well. It falls here for Derek Lynn, who puts it over the crossbar. Derek Lynn could have gone for goal, but he said, you know what, there's an awful lot of blue between me and those posts, so I'll just stick it over. Right call by him. Thomastown 14 points, Clara 1-7, last minute of the half.
4: Yeah, correct option there. You're right, there was half a chance on to go for it, but he did the right thing, he nailed it. Great point by him.
3: Ball is hit forward. It bounces into the path of a Thomastown man who's got his back to goal just inside the 45. He has time. He has space. Will he have a score? It's Stephen Donnelly. Stephen Donnelly over the crossbar. And it's Thomastown 15 points. Clara 1-7. And we're into injury time at the end of the first half. The Thomastown scores are just coming. Now, I don't know how you'd react
4: bit
3: if you
4: easier.
3: Were... Well, yeah. It's not easy to get them. Does
4: no,
3: that make sense?
4: They are. They're able to reply every time. Yeah. And as I said, very good. 15 points is an excellent score in one half, to be fair.
3: I remember many years ago when Kilkenny beat Offaly well in a Leinster semi-final, I said it to Brian Hogan in an interview, that was an easy win. and the look he gave me. Yeah. Because, of course, it is not easy to get to the standard of being able to do this stuff. And I never, ever asked a question like that again.
4: Yeah, because no matter what.
3: I was lucky it was Hogan. Ball goes out over the line on the far side between the 65s. It is a line ball to Clara. Thomastown 15 points, Clara 1-7. We're deep in injury time here. No board has gone up, no announcement made. So we're kind of flying blind regards that and how long there is for injury time. Does that answer a question? No. The referee has blown it. I think, has he turned over the line ball? Because
4: No, they took the line ball and Zach Bay-Hammond forced the Clara player to knock it back out over the line.
3: So okay. Now, the reason I missed that is because I was looking down at the score of the game between Dunamagan and Mooncoin. It's Mooncoin 1-9, Dunamagan 10 points. That's a half-time score in the Intermediate League. Mooncoin 1-9, Dunamagan 10 points. Clara go long, down towards the 20-metre line, but there's an awful lot of Thomastown defenders back there, including Eddie Donnelly, who flicks it back to his goalkeeper. We're deep in injury time, and Thomastown lead by 5.
4: Course,
3: in the first half. The ball is zipped into the path of Ben Nevin, who turns his man, puts the ball on stick up towards the 45, gets the hand pass away, it bounces into the path of his teammate. Now it's John Donnelly. John Donnelly snipes one from just inside the 60. 55, stand side of the ground, but it goes across the face of goal and wide, and it remains Thomastown 15 points, Clara 1-7. Referee, is that it for the first half? I wonder, is he going to blow the whistle? No, he's going to let it play. Obviously, he has to play the amount of time that there is. He can't just blow it up when he feels like it. The ball is hit out to Daraglin. Daraglin lets it slip. On top of him was Luke Connellan. Scramble for possession. A scramble that has been won by Clara and Conor O'Shea, who gets up to the 65. Again, he was ambushed, but again, he cleverly slipped the ball out to David Barco. And David Barco hits it down towards the square, but it just wouldn't fall into the hand of Chris Bulger, I think it was. Referee blows the half-time whistle at the break in a sunny and warm Mullinavat on the second day of the St. Canice's Credit Union Kilkenny Senior Hurling League. It's Thomastown 15 points, Clara 1-7. Mickey, what did you make of that first half?
4: Yeah, very decent at times. Some really good scores in it from both sides. The goal, obviously, very important to keep Clara in the game. And, you know, there's 5 points is not a whole lot. Thomastown, that little bit sharper, as we said earlier, finding their scores that bit easier, but I think they had the benefit of a slight breeze anyway, not in major, but it's been entertaining. Beautiful day, great crowd, and as I said, some fantastic scores in the game.
3: Okay, Mickey, for now, thank you very much. Let's tell you about what else is going on around the world. Blacks and Whites beaten by Liz Downey earlier on, 24 points to 20 in the Intermediate League. Half time in the game between Dunamagan and Mooncoin. Dunamagan 10 points, Mooncoin 1-9. Young Ireland's earlier on in the Intermediate League beating Freshford 4-19 to 112 in the Junior E. Glenn Moore 18 points, Conaghy Shamrocks 112 in the Junior. Fenians 3-8 Piltown 2-17. Good win for Piltown there in the Summer Camogie League final. Dixborough 2-16 Piltown 1-13 last night. Roarnestig 20 points, Carrickshock 1-17, that in the Intermediate League. Obviously on Thursday night we brought you this game live. O'Loughlin Gales beating Dixborough by 5-14 to 2-18. There was action also last night in the Michael Ling Motors Hyundai Carlos Senior Football Championship. Rathvilly and Palatine drawing. There's two more games tonight. Fenatech on Grange and O'Loughlin in action against Aero Oak. Those ones throw in at 6 o'clock and 7.30 respectively in Netwatch Cullen Park. There's also action across the grades in Carlow. We'll try and keep an eye on it best we can. Later on in the Senior League in John's Park, it is Ballyhale taking on Erin's Own. We will be present at that game. We will bring you reaction to it tomorrow. But it'll be one of those ones, Mickey, and Mickey knows I'm capable of pulling a trick like this, not seeing a whole game but at the same time doing post-match interviews. I'm going to have to I'm admitting it, I can't possibly do all the work I have to do here after the game and get there on time.
4: You have to get there.
3: I do have. Well, do you know what I'll do? Are you going to that game?
4: No, I'm actually going to a game in Waterford.
3: Oh, are you? Okay,
4: away, yeah.
3: Okay,
4: sorry.
3: Very good. Right, sorry. Okay. I'm sure someone will be there and they'll give me the detail.
4: Only for that I would have gone.
3: Okay, then. Well, okay.
4: I'm summoned to.
3: Oh, you're summoned.
4: My second team.
3: Okay. Wow. Wow. Okay. Anyway, how many second teams do you have now at this stage?
4: No, I only the one. Actually, they're nearly my first team now.
3: Well, I suppose. Yeah. Well. Literally, kids born into the parish now, haven't you?
4: So.
3: Anyway, listen. Best of luck in that later. Anyway, we'll be at that game a little bit later on. We'll bring your reaction on air tomorrow. There will be a Casey Law Hurling Podcast post-match edition tomorrow evening reacting to these games, and hopefully also tomorrow we'll be bringing you reaction to Carlow winning an All-Ireland title, the Junior Ladies Final, off at 11.

0: Clara against Thomastown from the St. Canice's Credit Union Kilkenny Senior Hurling League. As I said, we'll be back in a few moments' time. For now, it is Thomastown with the lead at the break, 15 points to 1-7. The first half brought to you with thanks to John Phelan Skipire and Petals and Blooms Florist, excuse me, in Thomastown. And the second half will be the same. Something to remind you about for this game as well. We do have a 50-euro voucher up for grabs for Detail Menswear, Kilkenny and Carlow.
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0: You know the drill. A 50-euro voucher is up for grabs for Detail Menswear on the High Street in Kilkenny and the Potato Market in Carlow. 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That's 083 306 9696. That's 083 306 9696. The words Man of the Match, your name and where you're listening from, and you'll be in with a chance of winning that 50-euro voucher for Detail Menswear on the High Street in Kilkenny and the Potato Market in Carlow, the official Man of the Match sponsor here on KCLR. We will, of course, be doing that draw later and we'll announce the winner from it. Thomastown and Clare to get underway, the second half, I should say, of that game to get underway very, very soon. But in the meantime, we'll get a bit of music on the go with a bit of Red Hot Chili Peppers next on KCLR Sport.
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0: Red Hot Chili Peppers on KCLR Sport. That called the Zephyr Song. It's halftime between Clara and Thomastown. If you weren't tuned to us a few moments ago, we're bringing you that live on air. The score at the break is Thomastown 15 points, Clara 1-7. Also ongoing at the same time is Dunamagan against Mooncoyne in the intermediate grade. The second half about to get underway there, and it's Mooncoyne with the lead at the moment, 1-9 to 11 points. They are ahead of Dunamagan. That game taking place in Hugginstown. Of course, more senior action to come this evening with Aaron's Own against Shamrock's Ballyhale from St John's Park, and some games to come tomorrow as well. To tell you a little bit about tomorrow, because we do have a live game in what you might call the morning, just before noon. If you haven't heard from us or haven't heard from us this detail, let's just bring it to you very quickly before we head over to Oisín Langan and Michael Walsh for second half commentary of Clara against Thomastown. It is Carlow against Antrim in the TG Cahir All-Ireland Junior Ladies Gaelic Football Championship Final. It takes place in Croke Park, and throw-in time is at a quarter to noon, so that's 11:45. We'll bring it to you in full on our Carlow frequency with thanks to Dan Morrissey and co. Brendan Hennessy will be with Maria Kinsella to bring you all of the action there. So tune in to us from about 11:30 tomorrow morning to get all of that, and best luck to the ladies in Carlow. As I mentioned, second half about to get underway in Mullinavat in that senior clash from Kilkenny Hurling between Thomastown and Clara. Thomastown with the lead at the break as we start up the next 35 minutes from Mullinavat. Oisín Langan and Michael Walsh, it is back over to you.
1: 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The St. Canice's Credit Union Kilkenny Senior Hurling League. Thomastown versus Clara. 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
2: It's a pleasant day in Mullinavat. The second half about to start. Thomastown were first out. They were followed very quickly by Clara. Thomastown 15 points, Clara 1-7. The score as we head into the second half. As always, we're looking out for changes. There's a number 30 out there, but I don't think that's a change. I think that's just blood on the jersey, so he had to change it. Mickey Welch?
3: Yeah, I know it's a change. Zach Bay-Hammond has gone off.
2: Okay.
3: No, not sure, obviously.
2: Now, number 30 is not on the programme is the issue there for us, so we'll try and find out who that is. Anyway, let's hope he doesn't score a goal or do something amazing. The ball has found its way to Robbie Donnelly. Robbie Donnelly with Thomastown in the blue jerseys playing into the clubhouse end in the second half. He hits it wide, and it is Thomastown 15 points, Clara 1-7 at the start of the second half.
3: Yeah, wide creeping up for Thomastown. That's 7 for them now, 8 for Clara, so the one downside to the game. But this game is wide open because there's quite a strong breeze in it here.
2: There really is. Ball breaks in favour of Ben Nevin. Ben Nevin goes outside, finds his man. His man is Robbie Donnelly. Robbie Donnelly, ball and stick between the 65s. Hand pass to Luke Connellan. Connellan just inside the 65. Hits it into the centre. Bounces into the path of Donnelly. Donnelly takes aim and fires. And Stephen Donnelly scores the first score of the second half. Just over a minute in. Thomastown 16 points. Clara 1-7.
3: That's just a class score. They've got some absolutely brilliant scores, but they worked that so well, and Stephen Donnelly showed a clean pair of heels to his marker for his second point of the day. Well, it's really good score.
2: Kevin Nolan goes long. Clara gave Thomastown a head start in the first half. They won't want to do that in the second half, but it's a fantastic catch on the far side by Brian Staunton, who then gets a frontal challenge, and it's a free out to Thomastown just inside their own 45 as the sun breaks out again. It was slightly overcast, but it's sunny again as we look out onto the pitch. It is mostly covered in sunshine. There's a bit of a shadow coming off the stand. The ball is hit down towards the wing forward position. Donnelly has it. He's just inside the 45. Donnelly trying to cushion it towards the goal, but he didn't catch it right, and Kevin Nolan has it. Nolan with the clubhouse behind him spots a free man. That free man was Martin O'Connell. Puts it outside. It's well taken there, I think, by David Barco letting fly, but it goes off to the keeper's right and wide. Thomastown 16 points, Clara 1-7, just over 2 minutes gone in the second half. Live on KCLR, it's the St. Canice's Credit Union Kilkenny Senior Hurling League at 5:30 in St. John's Park. Ballyhale Shamrocks taking on Erin's Own tomorrow. A lot of games. Our live game is Glenmore against Mullinavat. That one throws in at 5 o'clock. It's live in full on KCLR Plus, but a lot of it will be on air. Also tomorrow, Greig Ballycallan against Bennett's Bridge, that one off at 1 o'clock, and we've got Danes Fort against Tullerone starting at 1 in Freshford. We'll keep an eye on all of those games, as we will the intermediate and junior ones. Speaking of intermediate, we'll get to the scoreline of Dunamagan and Mooncoyne in just a second. Thomastown running onto the ball just outside the 45. It took an awkward enough bounce there for Ben Nevin. He does get it. He runs back towards us in the stand, and then Ben Nevin hits it back into the middle just outside the 45. The ball struck by O'Hanrahan. Hanrahan's shot did not quite have the legs, and the goalkeeper Nolan, under pressure, got his left hand up in the air and caught it, then skipped it outside, and it goes out for a line ball to Thomastown in around the opposition 45. Thomastown 16 points, Clara 1-7. 33 minutes gone in this game, live on KCLR, with thanks to Petals and Blooms Florist in Thomastown and John Phelan Skip Hire. It is a latest score in the Intermediate League. Dunamagan 12 points, Mooncoin 1-11. 35 minutes gone there. Dunamagan 12 points, Mooncoin 1-11. Unfortunately, another wide hit there. The ball comes into the hand of Kieran Prendergast. Prendergast trying to gather it between the 65s. Prendergast spots a free man. That's Shane Staunton. Staunton goes short enough to Paul Cody. Paul Cody from his own 65, slightly to the left of centre, looks at that one on the way towards the post, and it goes wide, and it remains Thomastown 16 points. Clara 1-7, just under 34 minutes gone. A lot of wides for Clara, but you, in some ways that could be a positive, because you'll say it's the opening game and at least they're getting shots off.
3: Yeah, a lot of wides now for both teams. Good first half, but a really poor start to the second half. Thomastown had a chance to maybe put a bit of daylight between, and this is a brilliant play by Donnelly.
2: It kind of comes off the back of a Clara man and back into Donnelly's hand, and Donnelly takes a little jog towards the 20 metre line from the 45, just to the left of the central channel, and slots it over and makes it Thomastown 17 points, Clara 1-7. 34 and a bit minutes gone.
3: Yeah, and they've had three wides as well, and they could be really out of sight nearly here, but they're leaving Clara in it, and here they come with Conor O'Shea. Here's a great chance now.
2: Conor O'Shea slipped it inside. On the underlapping run was Martin O'Connell. Martin O'Connell runs up to the
3: Very
2: D
3: good.
2: And he puts it over the crossbar, does he? Yes, he does. He anticipated that one well, because he'd come a long way to meet it, Martin O'Connell, but he put it over the crossbar and it makes it 17 points Thomastown, 1-8 Clara. We're in the 35th minute of this game. Finds its way to the mystery man, who's been bottled up there, and he loses the possession, and it falls into the path of Kieran Prendergast, and Prendergast has a go, which goes off to the keeper's left and wide. The reason we're referring to that Thomastown man as the mystery man is they don't have a number 30 listed, but there's a number 30 out there. We're going to try and find out who that is in just a second, but it's kind of hard to do that because you'd have to leave the commentary position or ring someone, and you can't do either when you're when you're live on air. Anyway, the ball makes its way down towards that 45, hit long by the goalkeeper. Clara win it. They need a couple of scores. They've only got one so far in the second half. Are they about to get a second from the man who got the first, Martin O'Connell, from a long, long way out? His own 65 off to the left. Brilliant score by Martin O'Connell. 2 points for him in the second half. Clara 1-9, Thomastown 17 points. Almost 36 minutes gone.
3: Yeah, very, very good score from a long way out there by Martin O'Connell. He's well known for that. And that was a great strike, and he's got the 2 points, as you say, for Clara, and they're right back in it again now, just to 5 in it.
2: They certainly are. Ball hit out to Eddie Donnelly. Eddie Donnelly goes out to the right-hand side, and Thomastown hit it down towards the opposition D, but it's caught by a Clara man who gives it off into the hand of David Barco. David Barco, was he fouled on the way through? Referee says no. Thomastown get the possession back and hit it down to Luke Connellan. Connellan scoops it forward, having dropped it initially. He's trying to get away from Carrigan. Connellan up to the 20 metre line, back to goal, scoreboard channel of Melinavat. Gives it there to Stephen Donnelly, who slips through a gap, kind of skipping off towards the sideline, just outside the 20 metre line, tight angle, but he puts it over anyway. Brilliant from Stephen Donnelly. And Thomastown increase their lead. Thomastown leading by 18 points to 1-9. We've got 37 minutes almost gone in this game.
3: Yeah, that's just an excellent score by Donnelly. He's really coming into the game. 3 points now for him as well. A brilliant finish, and good play by Luke Connellan first. Thought there was a free, but nothing given, but he nailed it in. 6 in it again.
2: Yep, 6 in it. Clara still hanging on in there. It's what they do. They're so hard beaten. Carrigan hits it down the line. David Barco has it. Barco outside to Kieran Prendergast. Prendergast between the 65s. Hits it into the wing forward position. The wing forward has it. He does brilliantly to get it. That's Derek Lynn. Derek Lynn looking for options. Derek Lynn inside the D. Derek Lynn passes towards Bulger. Bulger missed out on it. It wasn't a particularly accurate pass, and it goes out to the keepers left and wide. Thomastown 18 points. Clara 1-9. 37 minutes gone.
3: Yeah, and that's their 12th wide, which is a really an awful lot. But as you say, a first day out, but it's something they'll have to improve on, and plenty of time to do it. Thomastown work it out to the sharp puck out again, and Brian Staunton now in play.
2: Brian Staunton from a very tight corner in around his own 45 hits it down the park, but it didn't go anywhere near anyone in blue, and the goalkeeper has completely overcooked that. Kieran Prendergast was the intended target, but it is a line ball to Thomastown just outside the 45. They try and roll it into the path of John Donnelly, who's jogging towards the 20 metre line, and the referee says come back.
3: No, it's just free in here. Kieran Prendergast there.
2: Okay.
3: Interfered with the line ball, shouldn't have done, because it was going nowhere, and now an easy tap over for Robbie Donnelly. But as I said, the first half was quite entertaining. This half has been really slow to start, and I'm sure it will get going. Maybe it needs another goal or something, but it has been stop start.
2: Don't forget our detail men's, we're a man of the match. You know how to enter at this stage. at the moment out in Huggins Town. It's Dunamagan 12 points, Mooncoin 1-12. 20 minutes to go in that game in the Intermediate League.
3: So what was that again?
2: 1-12 for Mooncoin, 12 points for Dunamagan with 20 minutes to go.
3: Very good.
2: Donnelly standing over the free. He's just outside the 20 metre line, off to the left of the D on the second pitch side of Mullan of Ash. He bends, he lifts, he strikes, he puts it over the crossbar. Mickey, you can tell us in a second how many that is for Robbie Donnelly. For Thomastown, it's 19. They lead 19 points to 1-9. We've got just over 38 minutes gone in this game.
3: Yeah, it's his fourth free. They've got 15 from play, which again is a good score. And they're in control at the moment. But as I said, another goal would put it back among the cat among the pigeons. But Thomastown easily defend that, and here they come again.
2: I was just about to say, you could put me on the statement of the obvious tent at brilliant catch inside. It's Stephen Donnelly.
3: Great save
2: by the goalkeeper, Kevin Nolan. Brilliant save. The referee was playing advantage. It was a good advantage. Stephen Donnelly grabbed the ball in the air, turned, and from a tight enough angle just outside the square, inside the 13 metre line, clubhouse end, released a low shot, but the goalkeeper just spread himself. And he's still kind of feeling it because he's on his haunches in the goal at the moment. But he was brave and he stopped it going in. They have the free, Thomastown. Advantage was being played, but it could have been far, far worse for Clara. Well, I was just about to say I should be on the statement of the obvious stage at altogether now, because I was going to say that Clara desperately need a goal. Thomastown, though, they're going to get a point here. Thomastown 19 to 1-9 up as we approach 20 minutes to go in the game. And Donnelly is about to get his fifth free from a fairly similar position to the last one. He bends, he lifts, he strikes, he puts it over into the road end. Thomastown 20, Clara 1-9, an 8-point gap and about 20 minutes to go.
3: Yeah, as I said, great play by Stephen Donnelly to catch the ball, and a brilliant save by Kevin Nolan to keep them in the thing, and the free was given because of advantage and over the bar for Robbie's 5th point. Clara making a substitution here, I think.
2: And Luke Lawler is in, didn't quite catch, he went off again.
3: 13 is going there, I think.
2: 13 is Joe Power.
3: Yeah.
2: He's been lively, he's buzzed around. Hasn't kind of broken to him at times, but he has been lively. 8 between them. Clara need to get it going. The crowd is quiet at the moment. Kevin Nolan, who's just made a stunning save, hits this one high down towards the 20 metre line, but Eddie Donnelly gets up into the sky, grabs the ball, shakes off the attacker, and then throws it forward in between the 65s. It doesn't quite get there. Ben Nevin now has it. Ben Nevin is hooked brilliantly by Derek Lynn. Ben Nevin goes again. He's tangled up there by Conor O'Shea. He blindly passes it forward. There was a bit of a swing of the hurley there by Robbie Donnelly. He was going for the ball, but he did make contact with one of the Clara lads. In fairness to him, he didn't whinge about it. He just got on with it. Harry Boyle comes forward, tries to pass it out there to full forward Paul Cody. Paul Cody couldn't take it cleanly. There is a real Schmozzle going on here for this ball. Schmozzle makes it sound like it's bad. It's just a contest for a breaking ball. It goes out over the line, and it's a line ball to Clara just inside the opposition 65, right in front of the standing ball in the backwards. Thomastown 20, Clara 1-9, 41 minutes gone.
3: Yeah, in fairness, that was real tough stuff there, but all on the ball and good man in play. Good break here.
2: Luke Lawler inside the 45, takes aim, good chips score. It towards the goal and gets a much necessary point for Clara. 20 points Thomastown, 1-10 Clara. We've got about 19 minutes left.
3: Yeah, that was really good play, and really good play by the substitute Luke Lawler. Broke through two or three tackles there and nailed a beautiful point. And this is a great puck out, and this fella's causing damage in the second half.
2: Stephen Donnelly just outside the 20 metre line, tight enough. That's angle, so he
3: score.
2: Said I'll just take the score, and what a score it was. And it makes it Thomastown 21, Clara 1-10. We've got 18 and a bit minutes to go.
3: Yeah, and he has really stamped his class on this game, which we know he has, and that was a brilliant score.
2: Robbie Donnelly knocks it into the path of John Donnelly. John Donnelly looking for options, back to goal. He's between the 65s, tight angle, brilliant pass down the line. He finds Luke Connellan. Connellan taking off, inside him is O'Hanrahan, and he takes the point himself, but he could have gone inside Luke Connellan, but I don't think anyone will give out to him. 22 points Thomastown, 1-10 Clara, 18 minutes to go. Do you think he should have passed it inside there?
3: Yeah, well, I would have said probably the answer to that question would have been yes, but they're 8 points up, and why would he, you know, just keep the scoreboard working when you're 8 up, push it out to 9, and that's the right. Another sub coming in now, Keen Doherty, who was due to start, is coming on for Thomas O'Hanrahan.
2: Dunamagan 13 points, Mooncoin 1-12 is the latest score. 44 minutes gone, not too far away in Huggins Town. Mooncoin 1-12, Dunamagan 13 points. Earlier on, Liz Downey beating Blacks and Whites. It says 4 points on the app, but we've had a report that it was perhaps 7 points. Either way, Liz Downey with the victory there. We'll get to the other scores in just a second, because Conor O'Shea's got a shot away from the crowd there. It doesn't quite make it, but he's got the advantage, and it's a free into Clara, so they desperately need a score here. Thomastown 22 points, Clara 1-10. We've got 18 minutes to go. Actually, about 17 minutes to go. I beg your pardon.
3: Yeah, and you know, to be fair to Thomastown, 22 points at this stage of the game is a really good score. Yeah. You know, with whatever they have, 8 wides, I think, as well. So they'll be, they are moving well, and you know, they'll be delighted with that scoreline, and I'm sure they'll be trying to increase that well before the end. But a chance now for Clara to get one back here.
2: Clara need this to go over the free from the 45 at a tight enough angle. Striking it is Conor O'Shea, and striking it well is Conor O'Shea. Thomastown 22, Clara 1-11. 17 minutes to go.
3: Yeah, his first score from a free, so that'll do his confidence good.
2: I'll go for the statement of the obvious again. A goal would really reignite Clara here, but they lose it in contact through Shane Staunton. He was unlucky there. He had so much to do. The ball goes loose. Running onto is Paul Cody, who's on his own 45. Cody turns on the afterburners, gets up to the 65, passes inside. He was a little unlucky to not reach the intended target, but it did come to Luke Lawler. Luke Lawler gets it out to Conor O'Shea. Conor O'Shea lets That's one go. Score. Has that one gone over? It has. Two in a row for Clara. 22 plays 1-12, and we've got about 16 minutes to go.
3: Excellent play by Clara right throughout there. There, great passing and movement, and a very good finish by O'Shea. These puckers for Thomastown are excellent, and they're creating quite an amount of scores. Here's Donnelly now.
2: Donnelly trying to get away. It's Stephen Donnelly up towards the 20 metre line. Referee has his arm out. Advantage being played. Free in for Thomastown just outside the 20 metre line. Don't forget, tomorrow morning at 11:30 on the Carlo frequency of KCLR, we've got coverage from Croke Park of the TG Carr All Ireland Junior Ladies Football Final. Carlo taking on Antrim. Throwing is at 11:45 at 5 o'clock tomorrow evening, live on KCLR on air and KCLR Plus. Glenn Moore taking on Mullinavat in the Senior Hurling League. And Dunne, he'll keep you right with everything else for the rest of the evening. Martin Bridgman and I are kind of sharing the presenting duties tomorrow, and Maria Kinsella and Brendan Hennessy will be in Croke Park. Brendan Hennessy looking for his Stephen Grealish moment if Carlo can win the All-Ireland title. Robbie Donnelly standing over the ball. He's just outside the 20 metre line, off to the right hand side. He puts it over the crossbar, and it makes it Thomastown 23 points, Clara 1-12, and we've got 16 minutes to go. What do I mean by the Stephen Grealish moment? I'm sure you all saw on social media during the week, the Midwest Radio commentary team's commentary at the end of the All-Ireland final. Stephen Grealish was the commentator with Martin Carney on co-commentary. Now, as I'm telling you about that, a puckhead has gone astray for Clara, and it's a line ball to Thomastown between the 45 and the 65 on the far side as we look from the stand in Mullinavat. Thomastown 23 points, Clara 1-12, 15 to go. This game live on KCLR with thanks to Petals and Blooms Florist in Thomastown and John Phelan Skip Hire. The ball is taken very well by Langton. He intercepted that puckhead, but he didn't get his ball away very well, and that was intercepted by Dahi Barron. Dahi Barron finds a man on the 45 who lets one go. It's John Donnelly who makes it Thomastown 24 points, Clara 1-12, and we've got 14 minutes to go.
3: Yeah, mistake by David. He just come in there. David Langton made a mistake, and at this level, well, John Donnelly gets the ball. You know where it's going. He's fifth point of the day.
2: Matt Kenny not messing around, going long down the line towards Chris Bulger. Bulger can't win it first time. Clara can't win it second time. John Donnelly going after a one-handed pull along the ground to Barron, who's inside the 65. Barron trying to get away from the tight marking. Shane Staunton is with him. He has got the ball now. He's got to go backwards towards his own goal. Slips it off to a free man. He wound up like he was going for it, but in fact he was playing a ball down towards the 20 metre line. But Martin O'Connell read it really well, got it up to the 45, then left it behind him. It's back now with Cian Doherty. Cian Doherty misdirects his pass ever so slightly, and it goes out over the line. Line ball to Clara on that far side, and striking that will be Conor O'Shea. 24 points Thomastown, 1-12 Clara. 14 minutes to go, in fact a little bit less.
3: Yeah, it's gone very messy. You know, it's sprinkled in between some good hurling, particularly from Thomastown, but it's gone very messy overall. And as you said, here's this fella, he's dangerous. He's done brilliant to win that ball, Rory Glynn.
2: Rory Glynn turning and twisting on the 45, three around him, tries to get a shot away. His shot is smothered. Peter Connellan takes it. Peter Connellan, who's a tall fullback, gets it out there to Dahi Barron. Dahi Barron turning and twisting, finding John Donnelly. Donnelly, good stick pass to Nevin. Nevin has a little look, goes outside. Dahi Barron. Dahi Barron up to the 45. Dahi Barron on his bike, hitting it long and pulling it over the crossbar. 25 for Thomastown, 1-12 for Clara. And we have got 13 or so minutes to go.
3: A lot of scores qualifying for score today. That's one of them right up there. Brilliant play by Thomastown, really sharp. Moved it beautifully. And Dahi Barron has been very impressive with his work rate and his finishing. His third point from play. And that was definitely the best one. That was a brilliant move by Thomastown and a great finish.
2: Kieran Prendergast went out to win the ball. He thought his pass was after being intercepted by Dahi Barron. But Clara have it back. They run it inside the 65. Now it's David Langton. David Langton slips it back outside to a free man on the 45. That's Paul Cody. Cody going for it. He steps just inside the opposition 45, tight enough angle, and puts it over the crossbar. Clara need that and a bit more. Thomastown 25, Clara 113. 9 between them with 12 to play.
3: Yeah, a great score to be fair, and he's 4 points of the day, and he's winning with his usual really good contribution to Clara, and a very good score. But I think at this stage, you know, they need a goal or two now, and if we get one here now, they have a chance here with Chris Buddy's going for the point. Keeping the scoreboard working, great score.
2: Bulger from just inside the 65 to the left of centre, puts it over the crossbar. 25 points, Thomastown, 114, Clara. Out in Hoggenstown in the Intermediate League, Mooncoyne 114, Dunamagan 14 points. Don't forget two senior games tonight in Carlow at 6, Fenna against Grange. And at 7.30, O'Loughlin taking on Éire Óg. That'll be a bit of a belter. Those games both in Netwatch Cullen Park last night. Rathvilly and Palatine drawing. Dahi Barron picks it up on the run. He's inside a 13, tight angle. Goes for it. Great goal. Dahi Barron bounces it into the back of the net. And I think that's all she wrote. Thomastown 125, Clara 114. With 12 minutes to go.
3: Yeah, well, they have the usuals of John and Stephen up there playing brilliantly. This fella, not new on the scene, he's been around a bit, but he's seemingly really on form so far. And I know it's the first game, but it's a huge bonus to have someone like him in that kind of form. 1-3 and a brilliant, brilliant finish.
2: A few people have seen enough. You wonder if they're off to another match. Perhaps John's Park for Ballyhale Shamrocks against Aaron's Own. That'll be quite the battle. I'm hoping to get there for some, if not all, of that game. It depends on how quickly they do the post-match interviews and how quickly and eager they are to chat to me. Peter MacDonald takes the ball, flicks it back, but there was a foul committed on a Clara man there. The Clara man is Derek Glynn, and it's a free into Clara in or around the 20 metre line inside the D. I think they need to go for goal from here.
3: Yeah, definitely. It's probably a bit far out for them. Is it definitely a free? It is.
2: Well, he was running in, pointing towards the goal with his arm.
3: The rain is coming on here now. I'm not sure he stopped it because of an injury. Just we'll have to wait and see. But anyway, Leicester's coming on here, and he'll add a bit of experience to the Clara thing. But to be fair to Thomastown, you know, in this fixture last year and a lot of their fixtures, they were conceding a lot. They were struggling to get over the line. This has been impressive from them. It has to be said today. And 125 with 10 minutes.
2: From memory, they did win every game in the league, didn't they? But they weren't.
3: Never,
2: yeah, okay. Yeah, you were never convinced they were clicking.
3: No, and they were always. Yeah.
2: Quite, and that's,
3: you know,
2: actually, in fairness to them.
3: Yeah.
2: That tells you all about them. That, you know, there was a few knocks and there was a lot of fatigue, but yet still they were winning games. Mm. They do look refreshed, and it was the same with O'Loughlin's the other night.
3: Yes, they do look refreshed, and you know, you can't beat one or two new lads coming onto the scene and making an impression like the likes of Ben Nevin here today. And I said Dottie Barron wouldn't be relatively new, but as a regular on the team, he probably would. And you know, he's really had a great game here today. So look at it early, as we know, and anything can take place. But I always feel if you get off to a good start, it's always a good sign.
2: If you want to hear people jumping to conclusions, check out the KC Lauer Hurling Podcast. It's out Tuesday this week, obviously, because of the bank holiday. Well, the analysis edition is out Tuesday. We'll have a post-match edition, hopefully out tomorrow evening, with reaction from all the games that we're covering on KC Lauer over the weekend. The ball breaks into the path of David Langton. Langton gets it outside to Martin O'Connell. O'Connell on the 45, his own 45, making his way up towards the 65, hits it in towards that forward line, and Rory Glynn, who's dropped into corner forward. Rory Glynn, who's got inter-county experience, turning and twisting and putting it into the path of his teammate, who's running in off the wing. That's Lester Ryan. Finds Bulger. Bulger couldn't make it stick on the hand, but he's still battling for it, and now it's taken up by Eddie Donnelly. You could see what they were trying to do there. Lester Ryan has won it back, though. Well, Lester Ryan gets it back. He didn't win it back. I think it might have actually been Rory Glynn who won it back, but Thomastown turn it back over again. They don't give up on anything, do they? Robbie Donnelly finds his man, or Robbie Donnelly is the man who is found, I should say. He's inside the 45, stand side, trying to shake off the Clara defender. Hits a low bouncing ball down towards the opposition 45, and Dahi Barron, Thomastown's goal scorer, he takes it. He tries to turn his man. He's turning and he's twisting. He's stuck in the corner at the moment up against Matt Kenny. He gets inside. He goes to ground under pressure from Kenny. The ball is on the ground. The referee blows the whistle. Free out for Clara. 125 Thomastown, 114 Clara, and 8 minutes to go.
3: Yeah, just overdone it a bit there, I think, and he ended up lying on the ball. Clara fought hard there. He's a long ball in now.
2: It certainly is into the square. Clara probably need a goal or two at some stage, but it's Thomastown who take the possession. Peter MacDonald winning that there. Mooncoyne 115, Dunamagan 16 points. 6 minutes to go in the Intermediate League. Mooncoyne 115, Dunamagan 16 points. That's the latest score from there. Thomastown get forward. They get a shot away. I was looking at the app to see what the latest score was, so I know it's a Thomastown point. What I don't know, Mickey, is who scored it to make it 126 to 114.
3: Yeah, Robbie Donnelly, another brilliantly moved out of defence. Really well moved out of defence, and a great finish as Thomastown empty the bench now and bring on another sub here.
2: Yeah, they've got another sub coming in there. That's Jack Holden, who has recently won an All-Ireland handball title. So fair play to him.
3: Yeah, well done to him and his partner there. That was a brilliant achievement.
2: Yep.
3: Not sure who's gone off. We'll wait and see. It could be Stephen Donnelly, I'd say.
2: His partner was his cousin Kyle Jordan, by the way.
3: Yeah, Kyle Jordan.
2: Anyway, Clara need goals. They go long again. Thomastown battling away here. Again, you don't jump to any conclusions after the first weekend, but Thomastown are looking decent here. Clara have shown a bit of fight. They just had too many wides, and even if they'd have scored from half of those wides, they'd be okay. Now, Thomastown would argue, well, we've hit wides as well. The goalkeeper, Nolan, slips it out to a man on the 45. He's got to run after this bouncing ball, but John Donnelly is closing in on him like it's still scoreless in this game. Donnelly looks hungry, doesn't he? He's kind of hopping off the ground. Ball is hit forward by Clara. Bulger's trying to get in there. Bulger is wrapped up by a defender. Clever defending by Peter Connellan, and the ball bounces wide, and it remains Thomastown 116, Clara 114, with six or so to go.
3: Yeah, harmless wide there from Clara. They'll be very disappointed with their wide count.
2: Donnelly, what a catch. Tried to slip it off to Luke Connellan. Connellan let it slip to his fingers, but then retrieves the ball. Even when they lose the slitter, they fight hard to get it back, these Thomastown lads. And then Luke Connellan throws it over the crossbar from just outside the 45. Casual as you like. Thomastown 128. Thomastown 127, I beg your pardon. Clara 114 with five and a bit to go.
3: Yeah, you see, these are, I know, as I said, we keep saying it earlier, we're not getting carried over, but these are the statements you want to be making. Like that you are in good form. As I said, this match last year went down to an injury time goal from Thomastown to win it, but today they're absolutely motoring beautifully, although another wide by Clara there, so I think that's 14 has been right,
2: and it remains Thomastown 127, Clara 114, and we have got 5 minutes to go. Donnelly comes to meet this one. He leaves it off for Luke Connellan. Connellan couldn't quite take it. There was a miscommunication. Now it's David Langton. David Langton forward to Paul Cody. Clara are battling away, in fairness to them. They are trying to make something happen. Lester Ryan, big looped hand pass over towards Glynn. Glynn hockeys it on the 45, eventually guides it to his teammate. He bends his back and gets it into his hand. Now, can he get the shot away? I think that's Paul Cody. Paul Cody is still going. Paul Cody in time. Lester Ryan in a goal. They need a goal. Lester Ryan gives it off to Derek.
3: Brilliant goal.
2: And Glynn gets the goal.
3: A brilliant goal.
2: Thomastown 127, Clara 214, with four and a bit to go.
3: Brilliant goal. Very well worked by Paul Cody. Lester showing all his experience. But a brilliant finish by young Darragh Glynn there. Absolutely outstanding finish and a great goal. And as you say, they just don't give up, Clara, to be fair to them. They've kept battling, and that's some finish.
2: Lester Ryan making an impact up top there. He was a big part in the lead into that goal that was finished by Darragh Glynn, his second of the game. Thomastown coming forward. They hit it down towards the 20 metre line. Now, can Clara stop them from scoring and maybe get one or two themselves? You get the feeling maybe this one is gone, but that does make a difference, Mickey, when you finish strong, doesn't it?
3: Yeah,
2: anyway,
3: absolutely.
2: Rory Glynn coming forward. He's inside the opposition 65. He lets fly as he approaches the 45 and he gets a good score. Clara don't know how to quit. Clara 215, Thomastown 127, and we have got four to go. I misread the clock a minute ago when I said four. There's four to go now, and there's injury time. And there's only a 9-point gap, and it's hurling, and anything can happen. You get the feeling Thomastown could maybe exert a bit of pressure here, but Clara have a bit of momentum. O'Connell launching it long down towards Bulger. It breaks inside for Derek Glynn. Derek Glynn! Good save.
3: Went wide.
2: Good save. It bounced into the path of Derek Glynn. I think he pulled on it.
3: Yeah,
2: and the goalkeeper made a really good save, and it's a 65.
3: No, it wasn't a save.
2: Yeah, sorry.
3: It was a brilliant effort, though.
2: Have a look at it there on the screen.
3: Yeah, I know, it was brilliant effort. I saw it in real time. He doubled on it and just went out by the side of it.
2: Yeah, he was so unlucky, Derek Glynn. We thought, as you could hear by Mickey's reaction, that it was into the back of the net, but it wasn't. Donnelly wins the ball on the 45. Thomastown just trying to make sure that there's no uprising here. Comes to Robbie Donnelly, who slaloms through. He's inside the 45. Robbie Donnelly hand pass out to the 20 metre line, poked outside to Dahi Barron by Cian Doherty. That's Dahi Barron up to the 13 metre line, and he clips one over the crossbar. Does he? Yes he does. And Thomastown just calmed things down. It's not like they were panicking or anything like that, but Clara had got on top, and it's now Thomastown 128, that's 31 points. Clara 215, that is 21 points. 31 plays 21, a 10-point gap in this one, but Clara have had goal chances. They're looking for another one here. Paul Cody running off the wing inside a 20, inside a 13.
3: Brilliant tackle
2: it was as well. I think it was Peter McDonald who got there and just flicked it off his hurley. Goes out for a 65, but the alternative was worse. 128 for Thomastown, 215 for Clara, And we have got 2 minutes left.
3: Yeah, great play. Paul Cody, you know, has been dangerous all day. He's had a very good game, but great defending by McDonald and, you know, that ball. And to be fair to Clara, like, they tighten up on their finishing. And, you know, they won't be easy beaten in any of these games either, because they've had 15 wides here today. So,
2: yep.
3: You know, you take a few of them away and, you know, they have a very good score. And, you know, so they certainly won't be beaten too easily.
2: They're going for the point from the 65. Have they got it?
3: Yeah.
2: They have. A really fine struck point there by Conor O'Shea. And that makes it Thomastown 128, Clara 216. And we've got about a minute and a half left here, plus injury time. Out in Hugginstown, they're into injury time. Mooncoin 215, Dunamagan 117. Mooncoin by one there. Great catch inside by the Thomastown man, who's trying to get away from the tackler. That's a really good piece of play by Kian Doherty, son of Noel Doherty, and he wins the free in. And he actually struck the ball over the bar, so he's a bit annoyed that the free was given. In fairness to the referee, he played a very long advantage. But that was some catch by Kian Doherty, well, and it's a free in right in front of the post for Thomastown.
3: As that ball came in, I was saying Matt Kennedy is favourite to win this big time, but Kian Doherty did brilliantly to catch that ball, and it's just a pity he didn't give him an extra second too, because as you say, he got the point and it would have been a great outcome for him. But brilliant catch by him. Yep. And a handy free now for Robbie Donnelly again.
2: Last minute of the game, Thomastown 128, Clara 216. Reaction to come from this match a little bit later on KCLR, and we'll keep you in touch with everything else that's going on, including that Mooncoin Dunamagan match. They're in injury time at the end of that game. Robbie Donnelly slots over the free, 129, which is some score, up against Clara's 216. And we're now almost into injury time. Dunamagan 118, Mooncoin 215. 1 minute of injury time gone there. Drawn match at the moment in the Intermediate League. Thomastown with some work to do here. Shane Staunton comes forward, tries to get it into the path of his teammate. The ball goes loose in the middle of the pitch, and Thomastown have it back, and it's forward to John Donnelly. John Donnelly gives it off on the 1-2. The runner brings it inside the 45. He takes his shot. He's wearing number 30. 30 was not listed in the panel, so we don't know who the mystery man is. Whoever he is, Rey Mysterio, he's got a point. 130 for Thomastown, 216 for Clara, and we're in injury time at the end of the game.
3: Yeah, again, very well worked. And you know, Thomastown have a few newcomers and they've done quite well again today, and they'll be very happy with that.
2: Yeah, as you can hear from the crowd, this one has been over with a few minutes. Clara did rally, got a goal, looked like they were going to get a second. Unfortunately for them, it whistled wide. If that had gone in, we were in for a bit of a tense finish maybe. But you always had a feeling that Thomastown could kind of just do enough to keep them at arm's length and use the jab. Thomastown 130, Clara 216. We're in injury time at the end of this game, the opening weekend of the St. Canice's Credit Union Kilkenny Senior Hurling League. This game on KCLR brought to you by Petals and Blooms Florist in Thomastown. And John Phelan, Skipper. I suppose no need to throw out flowers yet, and no need to bin anything. It's the first day. It's a good win for Thomastown. But you don't get carried away either way. There's a white slitter after finding its way onto the pitch. There's Jofflis playing at the back, pucking against the wall. And that's great as well. And sometimes they miss the target and it ends up on the pitch. Clara take a strike at goal, which goes wide. 130 Thomastown, 216 Clara. Injury time at the end of the game.
3: Yeah, Keen Barco, I'm told, is number
2: 30. Keen Barco, okay. There we go.
3: Now, there was a Conor Barco name, so that name is right. Now look at it, and it's young Barco.
2: Yeah. Okay, well, I'm glad we were able to clarify that it's Barco who got that point. And again, the squads are handed in, and if there's a stray number in there, there's not much
3: some
2: we can
3: score
2: do during a game. Is that Peter McDonald striking it from a
3: beautiful
2: very tight
3: score
2: angle over on the far sideline, and he puts it over the crossbar. Thomastown 131, Clara 216. This one almost at a finish.
3: Yeah, it's a brilliant scoreline, to be fair to him. And, you know, they'll be delighted with that. David Langton loves a big high one in. This could be dangerous. It's gone wide.
2: Well, we got a belter in Comer the other night for long periods. This one was good, but not quite as good as what we got on Thursday night. You can't expect them all to be that good. That isn't to say these two aren't capable of providing the spectacular when necessary. Clara, we know you just don't write them off. Regardless of how they start, it's always about how they finish. This one's at a finish. Thomastown 131. Clara 216, Mickey Welch, your final thoughts?
3: Yeah, look, the first half was lively and interesting. The second half was a bit of a damp squib, to be fair. And Thomastown completely in control. And, you know, goals kept Clara somewhat in it, but only somewhat. Thomastown by far the better team.
2: Mickey, enjoy the game tonight.
3: Thank you.
2: Passage taking on Abbey Side, the club that was started by my grandfather. 131 Thomastown, 216 Clara. Well, in its current in its current guise. There was always GAA and Abbeyside, but him and a couple of his friends kind of started the modern version of Abbeyside, Ballinacorty. Anyway, Thomastown 131, Clara 216. That's it from here in Mullinavat. We'll bring you reaction a little bit later on KCLR. And done it just before I hand back. Let's see if we can get a full-time score from Hugginstown. If we can't, you certainly can. It is a full-time score. It's a draw match. Mooncoin 216, Dunamagan 119. Mooncoin 216, Dunamagan 119. That's the final score from there. The final score from here. Thomastown 131, Clara 216. It's back to you.
1: 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Thomastown versus Clara. 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
0: Oisin Langan and Michael Walsh, thank you very much for that game taking place, of course, in Mullinavat. And it was Thomastown against Clara. In the end, a win for Thomastown. By a margin of 12 points, I make it from back in studio here with lots of scores coming late in the game, as you heard from Thomastown. But Oisin Langan and Michael Walsh on commentary for it. Oisin will be getting some post-match reaction from the camps involved in that game, and we'll hopefully hear from him with that reaction before 6 p.m. when we finish up the show this evening. But if not, we'll have it on air tomorrow afternoon. And if you can't tune in to us tomorrow, not to worry, because you'll find it on the KCLR Hurling Podcast post-match edition, which will be released tomorrow evening. So you have lots of opportunities to hear all of that. We did cover a senior hurling game in Kilkenny on Thursday night. That was the opener of the St. Canice's Credit Union Kilkenny Senior Hurling League. And it was Dixborough against O'Loughlin Gales. We got reaction from Fionn McAsey as well as Brian Hogan, both of the winning side, O'Loughlin Gales, which you can hear now and find on our social channels, or you can stay with us right here and we'll hear from them into the next hour, just after 5 o'clock. For that game you just heard from, as I said, Thomastown emerging victorious from it, 131 to 216, they beat Clara. But we did have a man of the match competition.
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0: Yes, a €50 voucher was up for grabs for Detail Menswear on the High Street in Kilkenny and the Potato Market in Carlow. All you had to do was text the words Man of the Match along with your name and where you're listening to our Fairstone Kilkenny text and WhatsApp number, which is 083 306 9696. That's 083 306 9696. And since we announced or told you the details of those, or that competition, I should say, to bring you that €50 voucher for Detail Menswear, Kilkenny and Carlow. We have done the draw for all those who have gotten in touch via 083 306 9696, and I can tell you Kathleen Hayes of New Park in Kilkenny, you will be receiving that voucher for Detail Menswear on the High Street in Kilkenny and the Potato Market in Carlow, the official Man of the Match sponsor on KCLR. We will be in touch with all of the necessary details for that. If you missed it from a little bit earlier on in intermediate, a game that threw in at the same time as the senior fixture we were covering, Dunamagan against Mooncoin in that intermediate grade, finished Dunamagan 119, Mooncoin 216. So a draw game. Dunamagan 119, Mooncoin 216. That's 22 points apiece when you do the conversion. A really late score for Mooncoin to bring it back to a level game. Left it as a draw, I should say. A game that took place in Carrickshock. A 63rd minute score from Mooncoin, and they were leading for a large portion of the game, but then Dunamagan made a huge comeback near the end from about the 55th minute onwards, with Dennis Walsh getting 3 points from play and Noah Cal getting a goal just before the end of normal time. And they'll be disappointed that Mooncoin were able to get that score in the end to level, but still not a terrible result after being down for Dunamagan. But a draw game in the end, as I said, 119 Dunamagan, 216 to Mooncoin. Of course, another game starting in 40 minutes time, that from the senior grade. It's Aaron's Own against Shamrocks Ballyhale, and it takes place in St. John's Park. We'll try and bring you as many updates from that as we possibly can. And also, from the intermediate grade, there's another fixture in that as well, also starting at 5:30. That's Tullahoross Birken against James Stevens, and it's being played in Inishdeag. So a very busy day in terms of Kilkenny hurling this afternoon, and it will be more of the same tomorrow afternoon. We do have two live games tomorrow afternoon. Let's just give you some details on those before we take a bit of music as we head towards news and sport at 5 o'clock. First of all, in the morning time, at about 11:30, we'll be taking to air on our Carlo frequency to bring you all the build-up and full live commentary of the TG Cahir All-Ireland Junior Ladies Gaelic Football Championship Final. Yes, it is an All-Ireland Final. And best of luck to the Carlo ladies involved as they take on Antrim. Throw-in is at 11:45, and we'll bring you full live commentary with thanks to Dan Morrissey and co. Brendan Hennessy will be along with Maria Kinsella for commentary and analysis of that. As I said, we'll be joining you at 11:30 on our Carlo frequency to bring you all of that. A little bit later on in the evening tomorrow, from Mooncoin at 5 p.m, we'll begin our commentary for Glenmore against Mullnavat, also from the St. Canice's Credit Union Kilkenny Senior Hurling League. As I said, Glenmore against Mullnavat, 5 p.m. is throw-in time for that. Adrian Ronan will be on commentary for it. Of course, we do finish up at 6 o'clock, as always, but we'll bring you the remainder that we might have missed on our full frequency via KCLR Plus. The full game will be live on KCLR Plus, but we'll be starting live across KCLR Plus and both frequencies live here on air from 5 p.m. and then after 6 o'clock for the last half an hour or maybe 20 minutes or so, we will be bringing it to you all on KCLR Plus as well. So you'll be able to hear all of it, I should say, and not miss a beat from it. Just to remind you of the scoreline in the end between Thomastown and Clara, as it finished up just a few moments ago, and you heard it live with thanks to John Phelan, Skip Hire and Petals and Blooms Florist in Thomastown. It finished Thomastown 131, Clara 216. We're heading towards time for national news and sport at the top of the hour. So let's head there right now. But first, a bit of music from Duran Duran. Here's Girls on Film.

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14: It's 5 o'clock. I'm Lindsay Dolan. Spain says it plans to install a 500-metre barrier on the border of its North African enclave Ceuta. It's after 60,000 migrants crossed into its territory from neighbouring Morocco in only 24 hours. At least 86 people died, some drowning and others in a stampede. EU leaders have called for a unified response to mass crossings. Dr. Omar Schatz is from a legal hub which challenges EU migration policies.
15: Every person has a right to leave any country for any reason, and every person has a right to enter in any country for the purpose of seeking asylum. And once they are there in Ceuta, you have to provide them the food and the water. And there is also a duty to investigate what happened to people who drowned.
14: Gardaí are investigating a suspected hit and run in County Laois in which an elderly man and woman were seriously injured. Two cars collided on a local road in Moat near Ballinakil at around 10:15 last night. A woman in her 70s and a man in his 80s were rushed to Tullamore Regional Hospital in a serious condition. Gardaí are trying to track down the driver of the other car who left the scene. Any witnesses or anyone with information is asked to contact Gardaí. The Law Society is calling for the Justice Minister to resolve two key outstanding issues on criminal legal aid. Criminal defence solicitors argue they're not being fairly paid when they're handling multiple separate cases listed on the same day. The second issue concerns cases of extended duration, typically involving children, people with mental health issues and people remanded in custody. Vice Chair of the Criminal Law Committee solicitor Amanda Connolly said these complex cases involve extra work.
16: These cases go on for a long period of time, sometimes several months. The solicitor has no say in this matter. They're involved in the process. They're not responsible for the number of adjournments in respect of these cases. So what the minister is effectively proposing is that a solicitor would do all of this extra work on a very detailed and complex basis, prepare the files, liaise with all these multidisciplinary agencies, and then not get paid for it.
14: Fresh questions have been raised over the handling of Ireland's Nations League soccer match against Israel following the release of internal government records. The documents show the FAI sought a wider state assessment of the security risks surrounding the match before it was eventually moved abroad. The records obtained by the Irish Examiner through the Freedom of Information Act also reveal concerns that planned protests could disrupt the fixtures. Labour MEP Aidan O'Riordan says the report raises important questions about the decision-making process.
17: They left it to the FAI to do their own thing, left them exposed, and I don't think that reflects well at all on government. We're supposed to be showing leadership here in the international community, particularly as holding the presidency of the European Council, and government have decided that really was nothing to do with them, and I think they really have been shown to have shown a massive lack of leadership.
14: There's been an earthquake near the Italian city of Naples. At least 21 people were left injured when the 4.7 magnitude tremor hit last night. It's the strongest earthquake the southern Italian region has seen in 40 years. Activist Greta Thunberg and Leila Doolin have taken to the stage at All Together Now. A special Message of Peace event was held at the Waterford Festival earlier today. It brought together musicians and campaigners to deliver a message of solidarity and peace to festival goers. Greta Thunberg delivered a stark message while calling on the crowd to act.
18: I cannot pretend to be hopeful, to feel hope in this world where I'm too heartbroken about the state of the world. Everything is falling apart. The world is literally on fire. There are no longer words in any language to describe the slaughtering of our fellow humans.
14: And Sam Fender and Olivia Dean have made UK chart history after their song Rain Me In became the longest running number one single of all time. The song has now spent 19 consecutive weeks at the top of the official charts, breaking records that had stood for 73 years. It's 4 minutes past five.
19: And in sport, UEFA believes football cannot keep going on like this after FIFA abandoned their plans to sell a stake in the World Cup. In a statement released earlier today, European football's governing body said that it would work with its associations and other football confederations to make sure that similar proposals cannot occur again. The statement also pointed to FIFA President Gianni Infantino's lack of transparency and his failure to deliver on past promises. Speaking to Sky Sports News, former FA Chief Executive Mark Palios said that he'd back a change of leadership.
20: I think this should be a watershed moment, and that's certainly what I would hope it would be. But it depends on, you know, getting a candidate in, as I say, who will genuinely institute a root and branch look at the structure of the organisation.
19: Two games are currently taking place in the Women's FAI Cup quarterfinals. It's just ended at Dalymount Park, where Bohemians defeated Shelburne by 4-1. It was Athlone Town 1, Shamrock Rovers 1, with just over 75 minutes gone at Lizzie Wallen. It has just kicked off at Mount Villa, where Sligo Rovers are facing Galway United. The opening weekend of the Scottish Premiership is continuing today. Irish striker Killian Phillips scored twice for St Mirren in their 2-0 win away to Falkirk at 5:30. Last year's runners-up Hearts begin their domestic campaign with a trip to Pittodrie to take on Aberdeen. Last night, Derek McInnes' reign as Rangers manager began with a 1-1 draw away to Dundee United. Today's GAA Central Council meeting has overwhelmingly agreed

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3: Yes, you're welcome back to KCLR Sport into the final hour of the show this Saturday afternoon. And if you're just after joining us, you've missed a live commentary of the St. Canice's Credit Union Kilkenny Senior Hurling League. Not to worry, we'll keep you filled in all that happens, starting with the scoreline, because it finished Thomastown 131, Clara 216. As I said, it was a senior fixture, took place in Mullinavat, and it finished Thomastown 131, Clara 216. Before we do anything else this hour, and before we tell you all about the other games that went on this afternoon and the results from them, let's hear from Oisín Langan, who was on commentary for that game, with thanks to John Phelan Skiphire and Petals and Blooms Florist in Thomastown. He spoke to the winning side, Thomastown boss Noel Doherty.
4: You're listening to KCLR Sport, and I'm standing on the pitch in Mullinavat following Thomastown's 131 to 216 win against Clara on the opening weekend of the St. Canice's Credit Union Kilkenny Senior Hurling League. Noel Doherty, Thomastown manager, you must be happy with an opening day win. It's always good to get a good start result-wise.
5: Yeah, absolutely. Yeah, look, I suppose you don't know where you are. First game, like a lot of clubs, you know, you're kind of going into the unknown, hoping that the work that you've done up to now is going to come to fruition, you know. And look, thankfully today we put in a good performance. That's what it's about. No different to other clubs. You're looking for a good performance. This stage of the year is a lot of good hurling done today. Plenty of areas that we can improve on, and that's what we'll be going after, you know.
4: What's the analysis of it? What were you pleased about? What were you not so pleased about? In as much as you can tell us, because, you know, you don't want to give too much away.
5: Just the overall performance, you know. We had a few, a few calls even before it, you know, kind of like, you know, a few injuries during the game, and just the way we responded very well to that, you know. So look, I suppose the overall performance, yeah, first round and all that, getting the 2 points is important. You know, there's a bit of nerves, a bit of excitement, a bit of pressure in the first round as well. It's always good to get the first win under the belt, yeah.
4: You looked energised and hungry as well. Now, I appreciate those are two kind of vague terms, but you looked like a team who are mad to get back and who are kind of fresh.
5: Yeah, I suppose Kilkenny look, maybe because of the senior inter-county scene finishing when it did. I think the club scene is alive and kicking in Kilkenny. I think, you know, a lot of people were just mad for hurling, no different than the players. They were really keen to get out there and just play a game and try and hurl and enjoy it, you know, and I think they did that today.
4: Was it good to get, and I'll call it a rest, it's a rest you didn't want it. Obviously last year I think you won all your league games, were beaten by an extremely good Ballyhale team in the knockout stages, and like, was it a rest necessary, or did you feel last year, look, defending champions, carrying a few injuries, guys were tired, you battled incredibly hard, but now you've kind of hit control alt delete and can go again?
5: I suppose there's a nice bit in that. Look, last year obviously behind us, but we'll definitely learn from that experience, you know. It was always going to be a difficult, you know, back-to-back in Kilkenny. It's a hugely competitive championship. So, yeah, look, for us, we believe, you know, we hope it'll come out in the weeks and months ahead that we've learned from that. And hopefully we'll be all the better for it.
4: Yeah, well, you looked very decent today. Do you have any lads on the way back or anything you can tell us injury-wise or recovery-wise, or lads on the way back from Australia or anything like that?
5: There's a few lads there, Carrie and Knox, a few lads that were unavailable today. We're getting up and running, you know. We hadn't our full hand for only for the last couple of weeks, you know, and still don't have it. You have lads on holidays, lads coming back from injury and so on and so forth. No different than other clubs. So we're trying to manage that as best we can and just looking forward to get up and running, you know.
4: And judging by the fact that you had a few young lads out there today, really good competition in your squad, which I imagine is what every manager wants.
5: Yeah, look, we've always, age will never come into it. We're playing the lads on how they play and train, how they play in the matches, looking for lads to put their hand up. And there's a couple of young lads there putting their hands up over the last couple of weeks. And we'll give them time, and it's up to them, you know, to hold on to that jersey or to play some part in this run, which they're very keen to do so. So, yeah.
4: Okay. Noel Doherty, you're

0: Not to all together now, are you? I'm only messing. Thanks for joining us on KCLR Sport.
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0: sport. You're listening to KCLR Sport, and I am with Fintan Deegan, who is the manager of Clara following their opening day defeat in the St. Canice's Credit Union Kilkenny Senior Hurling League. From memory, I think the final score was 131-216 here in Mullinavat. Again, we brought you live on KCLR. Fintan Deegan, the Clara manager, what's your reaction?
4: That's sure it's disappointing. We didn't turn up, particularly in the first 10-15 minutes. I think we're on turnovers, and we were 6-0 down after about 10 minutes, and that was a result on the scoreboard too. We were 6 points down on the scoreboard too. So, yeah, just Thomastown were better than us today, and we just have to pull ourselves together and get ready for Great Ballyhale next weekend.
0: Easy for me to say, not so easy to do, but if you can sharpen up in front of goal and maybe cut down the wides, you'll be all right. You had a lot of them today, so I suppose the negative is wides. The positive is you're getting shots away.
4: Yeah, well, the old cliche goes, you won't score unless you take shots. But yeah, there was probably shots at times that it wasn't maybe not the right option. But, you know, you can't fault the lads, and we never fault lads for shooting. So, them things happen.
0: You're a resilient bunch, you always have been. And you showed that in the second half with the Darragh Glynn goal. And then he was really unlucky not to score a goal when he pulled on it and it just went wide. And you're thinking maybe if that goes in, maybe, just maybe.
4: Yeah, no, this is my third year down there involved between being hurling coach and manager down with Clara. And the one thing I would say about Clara, they are resilient, and they're a good bunch of lads. And, you know, we just, as I said, we never got going today, but, you know, I've no fear we'll bounce back.
0: Yeah. That's the good thing about this competition. There is room to manoeuvre. You can kind of play your way into it. It's good, isn't it? And I know you don't want to be losing games, but it's not always a disaster to lose on the opening day.
4: No, but we came down here with the intention we're going to win every match we play. And it just didn't work out that way. And as I said, we just have to pull ourselves together and get ready for a Great Ballycallan. That's it.
0: Okay. And just before I let you go, do you have many lads to come back from injury? Any lads coming back from the States or Australia or anything like that? You mightn't even know yourself at this stage.
4: Connor Cody came back there today, and probably Jack Langton, a few lads coming back from injuries too. But yeah, we have the large majority of what we have. We just have to work harder the next day. That's it.
0: Okay. Fintan Deegan, Clara manager. Thanks for joining us on KCLR.
4: Thank you.
5: Yes, that's Fintan Deegan. You heard their manager of Clara after their loss to Thomastown in their opener of the St. Canice's Credit Union Kilkenny Senior Hurling League. We heard from Noel Doherty just before that. If you missed it, not to worry, because you'll be able to hear it either on air tomorrow afternoon, or you'll be able to hear it on the KCLR Hurling Podcast post-match edition, which will be released tomorrow Sunday evening, with the analysis edition to come out on Tuesday evening with Oisin, Eddie Scally and Michael Walsh. So a lot to come your way off air, but lots to come your way on air as well. We'll be hearing a bit from Thursday evening, as the opener as a whole, the actual opener of the Kilkenny Senior Hurling League, took place in Castlecomer between O'Loughlin Gales and Dixburg. The final score from that game was Dixburg 218, O'Loughlin Gales 514. We heard from Brian Hogan as well as Fionnán Maxey, and we will hear from them in a few moments time. Just quickly, let's run through the scores from earlier on across junior, intermediate and senior, because there was a good few games that took place today. Starting first with the junior, as Fenians lost out to Piltown 3-8-217 was the score there, while elsewhere 20-24 was the score between Blacks and Whites and Liz Downey in favour of Liz Downey. Then an intermediate a little bit later on, but is full time as well. Young Ireland's took on St. Lactans, a Freshford had finished with the Gore and win 419-112, the final score there. Well, the game that just finished up at around the same time as that senior fixture we were just focusing on between Thomastown and Clara, it was Dunamagan against Mooncoin, a draw game in the end there. Dunamagan 119, Mooncoin 216. That's Dunamagan 119, Mooncoin 216. And in the game we were just talking about a second ago, from senior, Thomastown 131, Clara 216. As I said, if you missed any of that reaction from both managers, Fintan Deegan of Clara as well as Noel Doherty of Thomastown, we'll be hearing it once again tomorrow on KCLR Sport. But if you missed that, you'll be able to hear it from wherever you get your podcasts on the KCLR Hurling Podcast post-match edition. For now, we're about 45 minutes away from the end of the show. Let's get back into a bit of music. As I said, we'll hear from O'Loughlin Gales camp with manager Brian Hogan, as well as Fionnán Maxey, after their win over Dixburg on Thursday evening. But for now, a bit of Sam Fender and Olivia Dean. Here's Rain Meehan.

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0: Everyone at Arboretum Home and Garden would like to wish the Carlow ladies the very best of luck in the All-Ireland final. 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
4: You're listening to KCLR Sport, and I'm standing on the pitch in Castle Comer with Fionnán McAsey following O'Loughlin Gael's 5-14-2-18 win in the St. Canice's Credit Union Kilkenny Senior Hurling League Group B Round 1. Fionnán, that was quite an encounter. I imagine being out there, it was fast, furious, tough, intense, the whole lot.
5: Yeah, that was a great game. Sure, the pitch here is in serious condition. The ball is flying, the ground is hard. Lads are fit, so no, that was a great start tonight to the league round, and we're just delighted to get the win. We're under no illusion, it's only game one. Plenty more games to go, we just take it game by game though.
4: I'd say you were delighted just to get back out there and to be playing at this intensity, because you can train all the livelong day, but there's nothing beats games in the league slash championship.
5: 100%, we had a long break now, so it was great to get back into the competitive games again, and yeah, we're all hungry, round to go. There's plenty of young lads there bringing savage energy, so it's great.
4: And you look fresh and refreshed, a bit like Paddy Deegan out there. The two of you were gliding. It was brilliant to see.
5: Yeah, sure, yeah. Just happy to be out there, enjoying my hurling and tearing away.
4: Come here, you're a Kerry man, but I'm sure you didn't begrudge Mayo last weekend.
5: Yeah, sure, no. Look, obviously you'd like to see Kerry winning. I mean, it's your own county, but sure, look, Mayo have been waiting a long time, so fair play to them. They worked hard.
4: Come here, and yourself and O'Loughlin, you're delighted to be back into it. And all those young lads, like when I look at your injury list, like it's a stellar cast that are not there, but God, some young lads stepped up there tonight, didn't they?
5: Definitely. Jesus, I'm sure that Lonely Breed competition don't want it. Nothing better than seeing the young lads absolutely putting the head down and going straight for the black spot. Brings savage energy, and every night in training they're showing that, and it's up to them to hold on to their jersey now, and it's up to the rest of the boys to get back in.
4: Fionnán McAsey, thanks for speaking to KCLR.
5: No, brother. Thanks a million. Brilliant.
6: Yes, that one from Thursday evening in the opener of the St. Canice's Credit Union Kilkenny Senior Hurling League. It was between O'Loughlin Gales and Dixborough. O'Loughlin's winning that game, of course. Fionnán McAsey, a member of their side. If you want to hear more reaction from that game, which we brought to you live on KCLR Plus, you can do so via our social channels, that being the KCLR social channels, or you can listen to it tomorrow on air, or another option, you can wait until Sunday evening when the post-match edition of the KCLR Hurling podcast will be released, and every bit of reaction from across the weekend and last week will be contained in that. As I said, tomorrow, Sunday evening, that will be released. Focusing once again on today, lots going on in the Carlow Senior Football Championship this evening, starting in about a half an hour's time, or 36 minutes time to be more specific, from the Michaeling Motors Hyundai Carlow Senior Football Championship. It's Bagnallstown Gales against Grange at 6 p.m. in Netwatch Cullum Park. A little bit later on at 7:30, also in the Senior Championship, it's O'Loughlin against Ayr Óg. As I said, 7:30 is the starting time for that one. In the Junior A Championship from Carlow, 7:30 in O'Hanrahan's grounds, O'Hanrahan's take on Palatine. And finally, looking back at yesterday, because lots of games took place yesterday in the Carlow Championships as well in terms of football. First with Junior A, Kilbride took on Loughlin Bridge. Loughlin Bridge winning that one 3-13-1-12. While also in Junior A, Navan 7-10-9 point winners over Ayr Óg. Looking once again at Intermediate, Fighting Cocks 12 points, Ballon 1-9, a draw game there from the Intermediate Championship. While in the later Intermediate game between Tinryland and Kildavin Clonegall, that finished Tinryland 6-16, Kildavin Clonegall 12 points. Moving on to Senior yesterday, in a game we had live on KCLR Plus with thanks to Dan Morrissey and co. Brendan Hennessy brought you full live commentary of Rathfilly against Palatine, and the final score from that game was 115 to 18 points, so a draw game in the end. A little bit earlier on in the show, we heard from both management camps of Rathfilly and Palatine. Let's get back into some of that reaction that our match commentator Brendan Hennessy got from the grounds in Netwatch Cullen Park. First, let's hear from the Palatine side of things, as Brendan spoke to a member of their panel, Brandon Cassidy, after that 115 to 18 point draw in Netwatch Cullen Park.
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8: Now I'm joined by Brandon Cassidy of Palatine after that draw between themselves and Rathfilly here at Netwatch Cullen Park tonight. 115 to Rathfilly, 18 points to Palatine. Brandon, I suppose there's a little bit of disappointment, and I suppose a little bit of joy, because you could have lost it and you could have won it, but you drew it in the end, which is not the end of the world.
9: Yeah, I think both teams there were kind of disappointed at the end. Either team didn't get the win in the end, but all throughout it was great game football. We were ahead coming to the closing 10 minutes, but Rathfilly kicked their way back in, like always. But we'll definitely meet each other down the line again, and yeah, we look forward to that.
8: Well, you're playing Gloucester or playing Gand? Probably Gand.
9: Gand, I'd say, yeah.
8: Even though it was there for the taking, wasn't it?
9: It was there for the taking, yeah.
8: Okay, you're a little bit disappointed yourself, but look, there were some good scores, there were some good performances. At half time, you led by 13 points to 1-5, and in the end, it finished 18 points to 1-15. So, not bad shooting either.
9: No, we were on target there tonight now. Last game again, O'Loughlin. We only had a point within the first 20 minutes, so this week was definitely an improvement. But lots to work on now and train in the coming weeks now. Good to get 3 weeks off now. So we'll put the head down and we'll come back.
8: You're back up and running, you're on the horse yourself, Brian. You're done all right there when you got in this evening as well.
9: Ah, sure, look, not too bad. Playing a bit of hurling as well, so trying to juggle the bottom now is a bit tougher now than recent years, but we're getting it around it anyway.
8: Ground still rock hard?
9: Like concrete out there, yeah.
8: Not easy to play on that?
9: No, never easy, no. Bit different this year now with the time of year, but everyone has to adjust to it, so, yeah.
8: Okay, well, listen, best of luck. You have a little bit of a break, as you said. Best of luck at the hurling. You're hurling in Carlow Town. You're playing football with Palatine. You did well tonight, and it ended up a draw. Thanks for speaking to KCLR Sport.
9: Thanks very much, Brent.
6: Yeah, Brendan Cassidy of Palatine after the draw with Rathfilly yesterday evening in the Michael E. Motors Hyundai Carlow Senior Football Championship. Rathfilly 115, Palatine 18 points, the final score in that one. Let's hear from the other side of things with Rathfilly captain Colin Byrne speaking after that draw to Brendan Hennessy once again.
7: KCLR.
8: Now I'm joined by Colin Byrne, the Rathfilly captain, after their 115 to 18 point draw with Palatine here in round 3 of the Michael Ing Motors Hyundai Senior Football Championship. Colin, 5 points on the board, 2 wins and a draw. Probably would have liked the third win tonight, but probably weren't 100% tonight, but at the same time you weren't far away.
10: No, exactly. Look, Pal are a good team, which we all know. We've had plenty of battles down the years. I don't really know what to say, to be honest. I don't know if to be happy with the draw or disappointed with the draw, do you know? But look, we got there. So
8: it's the same for Book, because they're on 5 points now as well.
10: Yeah, exactly. Look, we know we'll probably meet Pal at some stage in the knockout stages. So they're always going to be hard matches. And sure, we don't know who we have next now, so we'll see Sunday or Monday, whenever the draw is made.
8: Yeah, certainly so. Just looking at the programme, because I'm old enough to remember you weren't even born when Rathfilly came in here and won their first senior championship. But just looking, 35 players named. I mean, it's great numbers in Rathfilly. And I mean, you have a junior team out there as well. You have plenty of numbers, haven't you?
10: Yeah, we do. And to be honest, I don't know where it's after coming out, because for a few years there we were struggling with numbers.
8: Not hearing when it's TD. You got all the planning permission for the houses out there.
10: Something like that, all right, yeah. Yeah, no, it's good. And we've young Jack Corcoran there, the Tory JCL, at the start of the year. He's only 17. He probably would have been playing tonight. So, we've more there too. They can still play eventually.
8: Yeah. You're captain this year, you have a bit of responsibility, but it's something that you'll take it head on.
10: Ah, yeah, sure. Look, nothing changes. You still go about it the same way. We have plenty of lads there. Sure. Look at Conor Dale, Brendan Murphy. We have plenty of lads there that have played at a high level. And sure, we all row the boat together, I suppose.
8: I'm sensing a bit of disappointment. You'd like to have got the two here tonight and be on six.
10: Yeah, I would. Look, it's not the end of the day. It's not the end of the world, I should say. But yeah, look, I am a bit disappointed. But I'm sure Pal are disappointed as well. They had a 5 point lead there, so. Same for the sport, I presume.
8: Okay, and before I do what you got, Colin, because I know you're a manager, well known, your household name throughout the Leinster part of the world, with your exploits with Rathfilly. The Carlow ladies are in Croke Park on Sunday. I'm sure you'd like to wish them well. The LGFA team, and there's a few girls from out your side of the woods on the team as well. So it's going to be a huge day for Carlow and Croke Park, like it was with the footballers and the John McDonough hurlers. The lads were on force in the hurling. The lads won the league, and the girls are on Sunday. So I'm sure you'd like to wish them well.
10: Yeah, 100%. We were up there ourselves in March, and it's an unbelievable feeling. And I'm sure you have Adele Hayden there. She's waiting a long time to play in Croke Park.
8: Remarkable, isn't it?
10: It's all she wanted to do, and she's there now. So fair play to her, and fair play to them all.
8: Any advice to them now that you've been in Croke Park yourself?
10: No, don't panic.
8: As Kobe McDonald said last week, it's only a pitch with two goalposts either end.
10: This is it, that's it, yeah.
8: Listen, I appreciate your time. You're not going to delay. It's later in Dr. Cullen Park. 8:30 is a late throw-in, Collie, but thanks for speaking to KCLR Sport. Enjoy Croke Park Sunday. Well done tonight, and we look forward to seeing you in the rest of the championship with Rathvilly, and thanks for speaking to us.
10: Perfect, Brendan, thanks.
6: Yes, Brendan Hennessy speaking to Colin Byrne, captain of Rathvilly, after their draw with Palatine yesterday evening from Netwatch Cullen Park, in a game that finished on a scoreline of 115 to 18 points. That's Rathvilly 115, Palatine 18 points, and that was in the Carlow Senior Football Championship. You heard them speaking about Croke Park coming to the end of their chat from Netwatch Cullen Park yesterday evening. So let's focus on Croke Park, because the final preparations are underway for the Carlow Ladies, who face Antrim tomorrow at 11:45 in the TG Cahir All-Ireland Junior Ladies Gaelic Football Final. And ahead of that game, Carlow LGFA chairperson Donal Nolan and former Carlow player Deirdre Tomlinson dropped into the studio to have a chat.
11: Donal Nolan, Carlow chairperson, how are you?
12: Hi, Oisin, all good here.
11: Deirdre Tomlinson, Carlow legend, how are you?
13: I'm good, thank you, Oisin.
11: What does it mean to you for the Carlow ladies to be in Croke Park?
12: You know, it's, you know, when I got involved a few years back, you know, we started off with the same kind of, our kind of mentality was, you know, our girls should get the same as the boys. That's our kind of mentality. And, you know, my son was lucky enough to play in Croke Park. So, like, we're looking forward to Sunday now, where my daughter's going to get to play in Croke Park. It's about equality, and it's about, you know, having the same opportunities for our girls as the boys. And, you know, for me, it's, you know, it's, listen, when you get involved with administration in Gaelic games, you know, you don't get involved, you know, for your ego or for anything, or you shouldn't at least. Everyone that's involved, that I can say, in Carlow County Board is involved for the right reasons, is to promote ladies football and make sure we have the best we can out on the field as regards players and regards facilities for our players.
11: Last week I heard some of the current Mayo players say, and in fact Jack Coyne said it in his speech, this is not just for us, this is for every Mayo player who has built to this moment. And it did kind of feel like Anthony Finnerty, Liam McHale, Alan Dillon, Killian O'Connor, I know he's part of the squad, but he didn't get to play last weekend. Billy Joe Padden, all of these people, Willie Joe Padden, all of these people who gave everything to Mayo over the years, they're kind of All-Ireland winners now as well, aren't they? And it'll be the same on Sunday if Carlow can win.
12: Yeah, like, I mean, I was lucky enough to meet Willie Joe Padden in Castlebar one night with my wife. And, you know, all these guys, listen, anyone that's involved in Gaelic games that was looking at that All-Ireland men's final last week couldn't but be, you know, emotional and think back of all the guys that played for Mayo over the years and brought them so close to semi-finals and all that. And we've had the same kind of situation. We've had great players in Carlow who've come along and were beaten in a lot of All-Ireland semi-finals at junior level. And I suppose we've had people who kind of kept the thing going in Carlow as well. I'm thinking of Kathleen Mullins, who was there for so many years when, you know, it wasn't necessarily a glamorous job, but Kathleen Mullins, Lord of Mercy on her, kept things going for years and years, and Fran is still involved there with us. And, you know, those people come to your mind when you're thinking about Croke Park on Sunday. And, you know, it'll be an emotional day for everyone, you know. Like, I mean, it was 75 years for Mayo, but, like, Carlow have never been there. So it's kind of, you know, ladies' games, Gaelic games are in existence probably 53 or 4 years, I think, now. Yeah. And, you know, it's, yeah, so it's big for us as well. But listen, for the team, you know, they can feed off all that and hopefully, you know, feed into it as well when they take to the field and, you know, give a really good account of themselves, which I've no doubt they will.
11: They absolutely will. Deirdre Tomlinson, how does it feel that Carlow finally are in Croke Park for an All-Ireland final?
13: Oh, do you know what? It's so surreal. It's just an amazing feeling, and I'm sure the girls, like Donal said, are really feeding off it. It's a long time coming, and it's been a long slog, I think, for the last maybe 15, 20 years. We've had brilliant players come through, just not make it to that last final point. So for Carlow to actually reach an All-Ireland final, it's immense, so it is, and they should all be so proud of themselves.
11: Yeah, they've kind of already achieved their goals this year of winning Division 4, winning Leinster, winning 17 matches in a row, something no other inter-county team has done or will do. So Carlow have that record. They've got to Croke Park, so that is progress. Ed Burke, the manager, was on with us in January. He told Donna, Croke Park, that's our aim. If we get there, it'll be a successful year now. I don't know, Ed, but knowing what I know of Ed, he's not stopping there. He wants to win in Croke Park. But the fact that they have got there, Deirdre, for the first time as the Carlow ladies, is it a bit like that Mayo thing? Does it feel like they've kind of got there, not just for this generation, but for all the previous ones who've worked hard towards this?
13: Oh, yeah, definitely. I mean, not to put that weight of the world on their shoulders or anything, but I think that they've made such immense inroads this year and throughout the years. And it's not just a 1 year thing, like it takes years and years and a lot of heartbreak and a lot of disappointment to kind of pull yourself up again. They have had a good few disappointments at semi-final stages, and we've seen them just really like go out, give it everything, and then just unfortunately like be beaten by better teams, or maybe just didn't get do themselves as much justice as they should have. So I think in the last 3 or 4 years, all I would have said is, God, wouldn't it be so amazing to get to Croke Park? And now that they have got that opportunity, I'm sure they won't waste it.
11: They absolutely won't. I want to play you some audio here. This is from an interview that we did on the 31st of January of this year. It's with Adele Hayden, because it was a great story. Adele is now in her 47th year of being a footballer for Carlo, even though she herself is only 29. But anyway, I spoke to her about why she does it and what it does for her. And this is what Adele Hayden had to say.
14: I have 4 kids at home. My youngest 2 have autism, which I think a lot of people know now too. But it's just, for me, it's great to get out. It is the outlet, I suppose, out of the house, because I had to give up work. I used to be a hairdresser, but obviously with the 2 kids with autism, I had to give up work. So it is very isolating, I suppose, at times. But I just find getting out, getting in with the girls, you know, it is. It's a great outlet, and it's great to be able to get out and be able to do, you know, so much training as well. I suppose I have a great balance and great people around me to be able to do that. But like when you do come home, like sometimes after a bad game or a bad day, I suppose you do look around and just look at the kids or look at your family. And look, I am so blessed that I have both, and it's just great, like, you know.
11: Adele Hayden speaking to us in an interview back in January. Now, Ed Burke said right from the start of the year, Croke Park, we want to get to Croke Park. When I asked Adele about that, she said one game at a time. She said, we've got Kilkenny next, we'll just concentrate on that. Deirdre, I think you would have played county football with Adele. She just seems like a real driving force and just a fantastic person.
13: Yeah, definitely. I don't think there's enough adjectives to describe Adele. She is some woman for one woman, and she's really been like the heart and soul of Carlo Ladies for so long. And she has probably, witnessed a huge amount of disappointment, but for everything that's going on in her home life, she's just a really, really huge role model for young girls and all girls and all women, really, because she shows you can do it all.
11: Yeah, she really does, doesn't she, Donal?
12: Ah, no, absolutely. Listen, Adele Hayden is a role model for any young girl interested in any sport. Obviously, her parents, Joe and Monica, are extremely proud, and you see them at all the games. And Joe obviously has had some seriously good games with Aerog and Carlo over the years. And I just thought in Conlett Park there in Newbridge recently, you know, to see Adele going out on the pitch at her age, we'll say, it's just... just incredible.
11: Her age of 29.
12: 29, correct. Exactly. Yeah. And, you know, just
11: Benjamin
12: to be there.
11: Couldn't play football like Adele.
13: No, true.
11: Or any of the Haydens, I should say.
12: You know, but all those years after her dad being there and dressing the pitch and doing some magic on that pitch, it was just incredible to see Adele there and scored a screamer of a goal on the day. Like, you couldn't write that stuff, you know.
11: Like, that's the thing. It's not kind of... she's not getting game time because Ed Burke just has nostalgia. She is still working hard and earning that game time, isn't she?
12: She's earning her crust every day she goes out. She puts in a serious shift every day she goes out. She's she runs herself to a stop. And you know, it was only in a couple of games this year I think she was taken off. I think up until the semi-final of the National League, she played every minute of every game. Like, at 29, that's incredible.
6: That's Donal Nolan and Deirdre Tomlinson of Carlo speaking to Oisín Langan ahead of the All-Ireland Junior Ladies Gaelic Football Final tomorrow in Croke Park. It starts at 11:45. We'll be live on our Carlo frequency at 11:30 to bring you all of the action from it. And if anyone is around tomorrow, I do implore you to go up and support the Carlo Ladies, because it's just amazing the fact that they've made it up to Croke Park to play in this game, a very special occasion, and we're delighted to be bringing it to you in full on our Carlo frequency tomorrow, as I said, starting at 11:30. Brendan Hennessy and Maria Kinsella on commentary and analysis for that one. A quick update to come from the Michaeling Motors Hyundai Intermediate Kilkenny Hurling League, 9 minutes gone between James Stevens and Tullaher Ross Burke, and James Stevens leading by 3 points. It's Tullaher 3 points, James Stevens 1-3. When we come back in a moment, we'll look forward even more to tomorrow's All-Ireland final, and we'll hear all the support coming from across camps, etc. in Carlow. Stay with us.
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17: 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And then she said, "I couldn't." 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The suspense was killing me."
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6: Welcome back. 12 minutes gone between Tullaher and James Stevens. The score after that amount of time is Tullaher Ross Burke 5 points, James Stevens 1-4. If you're not aware just yet, Carlow take on Antrim tomorrow morning at 11:45 in Croke Park in the TG Cahir All-Ireland Ladies Gaelic Football Junior Championship final. And we're excited to bring it to you in full on our Carlow frequency. Lots of messages coming in on 083 306 9696. Extremely proud of their county. A message coming in from Tony Proctor of Castle Dermot. Proud to fly the flag for Carlow's ladies team in the final. Good luck to them all. A lovely message from Tony. And another message in coming from the Air Og Football Club in Carlow. Best wishes to Carlow ladies football team and management team for tomorrow's All-Ireland final versus Antrim. Fingers crossed. Anyway, especially Adele Hayden, Megan Townsend and Mark Daly, who represent our club with the county team tomorrow. Best wishes to all involved. And Cahirlock Abu, as I said, that comes from the Air Og Club, and it's just lovely to see all of these messages of support coming in. As we look forward to that game tomorrow, let's hear now from Captain Roisin Bailey, but first from Sarah Nolan, Niamh Ford and the best pundits of all, the young Carlow fans at the Old Loughlin Cool Camp.
23: Carlow.
24: How many points?
23: 30,000.
24: 30,000.
23: Right.
24: Are you going to the match on Sunday?
23: Yeah.
24: And who's going to win on Sunday, Carlow or Antrim?
23: Carlow by 1,567.
24: Who's going to win?
23: Carlow!
24: By many points?
23: 1,000,000.
25: Oh, Carlow!
17: Megan Townsend!
23: Oh, yes!
17: That's it! Megan Townsend didn't even pick it up. She looked at it. She got the ball from Cleanan Ahay. And just like you see Messi in the World Cup, she picked her spot. She struck it from the ground on the 20-metre line. And Carlow are heading for Croke Park. 4-7 to 1-7. Maria Kinsella breathes a sigh of relief. And Carlow have won the All-Ireland Junior Championship semi-final. A Carlow team heading back to Croke Park. What a performance. Turn it up.
0: The buzz has been good now, to be fair. Like, sure, that's what you dream of when you're under 8s, under 10s, and you go up and play your goal games, blitz, I suppose, in Croke Park. It's just lovely to get back. And yeah, the buzz in the camp now has been good. Like, all the girls, everyone just supports each other, everyone backs each other. That's the main thing on the field. Like, you know, if you give someone a ball, they're going to be there for you. Even after the games and all, like, everyone's just such a tight-knit group, especially with the management and all. Like, you know, it's just great now.
1: I mean, it's something that I hope that we enjoy, and we're going to have to concentrate and take it all in, I think, while we're there. But we're just really excited to get this opportunity and to represent our county and, like, all the girls. Like, there's just so many girls who've given so much to Carlow Jersey over the last few years who just, for whatever reason, aren't playing tomorrow. But we're so excited to represent them and to represent our families. Like Anne has said, like, we actually can't ask for anything else. They've travelled up and down the country, up to Longford, up to Leitrim, over to London. They've been everywhere with us, and we're really, really excited to hopefully do them proud on Sunday and bring a cup home for them.
2: Well, we're delighted to be joined now by Carlow captain Roisin Bailey. Roisin, as we speak, as we record this interview, you're in Croke Park at the media day, the preview day. How does it feel to be in Croke Park ahead of the game on Sunday, a place that you'll be playing in as a Carlow footballer for the first time this weekend?
3: Yeah, it's really exciting. I'm sitting out here looking at the pitch and it's looking pretty big, but yeah, it's really exciting and I'm honoured to be here and represent the girls. But I suppose I'd rather have my football boots now on and for it to be Sunday morning and to be running out on the pitch. So I'm sure it won't be long coming around now. But yeah, just really excited. And of course, today has kind of built that excitement up for me a little bit more.
2: I know that Carlow haven't played in Croke Park before. Have you ever got out on the surface? Have you ever got to play there?
3: Yeah, when I was a lot younger. I played a half-time in Dublin v Mayo in 2016, maybe. It was the one that went to the replay. So I got my little chance then, but it'll mean a lot more for me now on Sunday.
2: Wow. Did you play on the first day or the one that went to the replay day?
3: The first game.
2: Okay, wow. What an occasion that was. What do you remember about that?
3: I just remember, I think was it Killian O'Connor? I think it was either Killian O'Connor or Andy Moore, and one of them scored a penalty towards the end. We were sitting in the Davin stand and they scored a penalty into the Davin end towards the end of the game. So yeah, it was a really exciting day, and sure, it was a great day out with my family. But I suppose I was in sixth class at the time, so it's a long time ago now. But yeah, whenever I come back to Croke Park now and like being here last weekend on All-Ireland final day, just the buzz that's in and the atmosphere that's in Croke Park when there's a game on is massive. So I suppose I'm really looking forward to getting out there and playing in an atmosphere that's somewhat similar, hopefully.
2: You've been there, I'm sure, many times as a fan in recent times, and obviously you're there today as we speak. Are you looking at it differently now that you know you'll be playing there this weekend?
3: Yeah, a little bit, I suppose. You're looking out at that pitch and it's pretty big from up here. It's massive. So hopefully my legs will carry me around it. But I said to someone earlier, I saw Kobe McDonald's interview after Mayo's win on Sunday, and he said every pitch is the same. There's two goals on either end. So I'm going to try to have to look at it that way. As will all the girls, you know, we have a job to do on Sunday, and no matter where no matter where the location is, the job stays the same and the task stays the same. So hopefully we'll be able to do that on Sunday.
2: It's a bit of a cliched question and it might be an irrelevant one, but you can honestly tell me if it is. The fact that Mayo did it, being aggressive, really going after it, and obviously they broke a hoodoo and ended a long wait and lifted the weight of history off themselves. There's some similarities in a sense that you're a good young team, you're quite aggressive, you've got a confident manager, Ed and Andy. In some ways they're alike in the way they speak about football. You know, there's a bit of a weight of history there. Are you taking influence from Mayo and what they did?
3: Look, I suppose when you see an underdog come up like they did on Sunday, I haven't really read too much into the media about what people are saying about our game, but we probably are underdogs, I suppose. So when you see the way everyone kind of backed against Mayo on Sunday, and for them to go out and perform the way they did with that aggression, like you've seen the aggression in Ryan O'Donoghue's face the whole game in that press, and you could just see how much he wanted it. And I think that's what a final comes down to, isn't it? It comes down to the team that wants it more. And I suppose Mayo really wanted it on Sunday there, and you could see that, and it was evident in their play. And hopefully we'll be able to show that on Sunday as well, because I know the group, you know, the 28 girls that we have in that dressing room want this so badly. And yeah, it kind of maybe does feel like the year of the underdog, you know, Wicklow winning the Tailteann Cup, Mayo winning the All-Ireland. So Hopefully that voodoo is stays around Crow Park for another week or so.
2: Jackie Cahill, who is the press officer of the LGFA, is hovering around there somewhere. I'm sure he was going to jump in and include Arsenal as an underdog as well. You can tell Jackie I said we're not underdogs. regards, you know, not reading about the game and avoiding some of the media, that's fair enough. And you can avoid that. You can choose not to read it. What you can't avoid is driving around Carlo and seeing the flags and the banners. That, I mean, that must give you a really excitable or exciting feeling. I'm not sure how to phrase it, but you know, how does it make you feel when you see that kind of stuff?
3: Yeah, it's really special. I suppose sometimes the media, like, you know, things online, you kind of do have to ignore them a little bit. You know, you don't want to read too much into people talking you up or people talking you down. Whereas when you drive around Carlo, or I've said it to a few people, I was in Butterleo Park last night with my own club, St. Anne's, the underage girls were training, and myself, Maria and Eve called in there. And I suppose that's the kind of, they're the faces you want to see, and that's the excitement you want to see, and that's the build-up that you want to be involved in, you know, to see how excited all those young girls are for us and for themselves to come up here for the day and have a good day out, hopefully, in Crow Park is massive. And we want to try and embrace that build-up. You know, we had an open training session there 2 weeks ago as well in Milford, and again, to see all those young boys and girls coming out to see us, to grab our signatures, which is a little bit surreal still for me to be signing anyone's jersey, but to see that and to have those people coming out to support us, and I know there's massive support coming from Carlo up to Dublin on Sunday as well, you know, that's like I said, the build-up that we want to be involved in, and that's the excitement that we want to be a part of.
2: You're the captain, so I presume you'd be giving some kind of speech on the Friday or the Sunday morning. You cannot give us an insight into the tactical stuff, I appreciate that, but can you give us an insight into the messaging that you'll be giving your players? Or will you be doing a speech? I'm not sure how it works.
3: Yeah, I'm sure I'll probably say a few words. I haven't fully thought about it yet, but I suppose my message to the girls all year has been a message of, I suppose, how proud I am of each and every one of us, and how proud I am of the group. But I suppose it'll also just be reinforcing the idea that the girls have so much talent, and there's so much talent in that dressing room that no matter the stage, no matter the day, it just takes their mind to get in the right place and to let that talent show. So I suppose that, like I said, I'll just be reinforcing that message to the girls and reinforcing the belief that we've had all year. I haven't fully decided what I'm going to say, but like I said, it'll be something along those lines.
2: Are you aware of the effect, the positive effect that you've had on those around you with this run? And what you've given people in Carlo and to those who followed the team. And I'm saying to those who followed the team, I'm picking those words deliberately because not all of those people are from Carlo. Some of us have jumped on the bandwagon because this is such a great team to follow. And I think this year I've spoken to Donal Nolan, the chairman, more than I've spoken to members of my own family. But are you aware of the impact you've had outside of your own player group?
3: Yeah, maybe not so much in the last couple of months, but I suppose this last week, yeah, absolutely. And like I said, like, I'll go back to the point I made before, seeing young boys and girls across the county and being in my own club last night. Like, you know, we took time to go out to the young girls training, and it was the best hour of my week so far. It was just so nice to see their smiling faces and see how excited they are with their posters, their signs. You know, like I said, it's a bit surreal to have my face on a poster or my name on a poster. I never thought I'd see the day, but yeah, last night probably really reinforced the fact that, you know, we are having an impact on young footballers around the county, both boys and girls. You know, anyone that we meet really seems to be getting behind us, and it's an honour and a privilege that we get to do that. Like, I suppose we are just 28 girls or women who just love playing Gaelic football as well. The same as those under 8s and under 10s in Butterleo Park last night. They just like playing football with their friends, and I suppose we're just lucky to get that we get to do it on a bigger stage on Sunday.
2: Roisin, anyone who follows this team loves this team, and I will say we, even though I'm a Waterford man, but you know what I mean, we're all so proud of you, and I hope you know that, and we want to wish you the very best of luck on Sunday. And look, ideally Carlo will be bringing the trophy home, but sport being sport, you never know. Either way, absolute pride in this team, and you've been amazing this year. Roisin Bailey, thanks for joining us on KCLR.
3: Thanks so much, Roisin. Thanks a million.
6: Yes, Roisin said it at the end. We are all well and truly behind the girls tomorrow afternoon in Crow Park, or tomorrow morning, I should say, with throw-in at 11:45, a quarter to noon, 11:45. We'll be on air on our Carlow frequency to bring you all of that from about 11:30. Brendan Hennessy and Maria Kinsella on commentary, with thanks to Dan Morrissey and co. So do tune in. But if you can, possibly go up to the game in Crow Park and show your support in person, because it is just unbelievable to see the girls get up to Croke Park and participate, be it win or lose, in that All-Ireland final. We're about finished the show this Saturday evening, but just to bring you a few score updates before we finish up. 24 minutes gone in the intermediate league from Kilkenny. Tullaher, Ross Birkin, 7 points. James Stevens, 1-6. While between Shamrocks, Ballyhale and Erin's Own in the senior grade, it is Shamrocks, 10 points. Erin's Own, 9 points. Plenty to come tomorrow. Tune in to us on our Carlow frequency from about 11:30. To hear all of the action from ladies Gaelic football, but more live commentary to come in the evening with Glenn Moore against Mull na Bhaat from Kilkenny. For now, that's all from myself, Donal Maher. I'll say good luck and we'll chat to you tomorrow.
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31: It's 6 o'clock. I'm Lindsay Dolan. Good evening. Spain said it plans to install a 500-metre barrier on the border of its North African enclave, Ceuta. It's after 60,000 migrants crossed into its territory from neighbouring Morocco in just 24 hours. At least 86 people have died, some drowning and others in a stampede. EU leaders have called for a unified response to mass crossings. Dr. Omer Schatz is from a legal hub which challenges EU migration policies.
10: Every person has a right to leave any country for any reason. And every person has a right to enter in any country for the purpose of seeking asylum. And once they are there in Ceuta, you have to provide them the food and the water. And there is also a duty to investigate what happened to people who drowned.
31: 200 drivers were caught holding a mobile phone or not wearing a seatbelt in the first 48 hours of the Garda Bank holiday roads policing operation. More than 1,590 drivers were also caught speeding, while a further 40 motorists have been arrested for suspected drink or drug driving. The highest speed recorded was 172 km/h in a 120 km zone on the M1 in Swords. Junior Transport Minister Sean Canney said these statistics reflect people's attitudes toward road safety.
11: The four main issues or life-saving things that we need to be looking at when we talk about road safety are speeding, driving under the influence, mobile phones, and not wearing a seatbelt. And you can see from the stats so far over the last 2 days of this operation that people are still speeding on our roads, people are still driving under the influence, and people are still using the mobile phones.
31: The Law Society is calling for the Justice Minister to resolve two key outstanding issues on criminal legal aid. Criminal defence solicitors argue they're not being fairly paid when handling multiple separate cases listed on the same day. The second issue concerns cases of extended duration, typically involving children, people with mental health issues and people remanded in custody. Vice Chair of the Criminal Law Committee, Solicitor Amanda Connolly, said these complex cases involve extra work.
12: These cases go on for a long period of time, sometimes several months. The solicitor has no say in this matter. They're involved in the process. They're not responsible for the number of adjournments in respect of these cases. So what the minister is effectively proposing is that a solicitor would do all of this extra work on a very detailed and complex basis, prepare the files, liaise with all these multidisciplinary agencies, and then not get paid for it.
31: Some properties in the Greater Dublin area are facing water disruption this weekend. It's as Ishka Éireann carries out its biggest ever repair job across 27 hours. The supply line from Ballymore Eustace in Kildare to Saggart in Dublin is undergoing leak repairs and preventative maintenance work. Regional Operations Senior Manager for Ishka Éireann, Stephen Burke, said if the works go to plan, there should be no further impact.
13: In the area of Kildare, unfortunately, there are a number of properties where we've had to turn the water off because they're directly fed off the main. So we have alternative water supplies in the form of tankers in place for them to go and collect water if they need it. The other 1.7 million people across the region will hopefully experience no impact as a result of these works. The vast, vast majority of them have been supporting us by conserving their water.
31: Activist Greta Thunberg has addressed crowds at the All Together Now festival on a stage that read Love is the Answer. A special message of peace event brought activists and artists together on day two of the festival. The event focused on solidarity, peace and calls for action on issues facing people around the world. Greta told the crowd to get out of their comfort zone. Kneecap and Christy Moore are among the artists who are playing at Curramore Estate tonight.
14: Why I am unable to give hopeful speeches is that people use hope as an alibi not to do anything. Hope is not something someone can give to you. Hope is something you have to create. We have to get out of our comfort zones, take action, organize, and demand action.
31: It's 4 minutes past six.
16: And in sport, UEFA have described FIFA's decision to not proceed with plans to sell a stake in the World Cup to private investors as a victory for football. The global governing body's proposals, spearheaded by President Gianni Infantino, faced severe backlash from several key stakeholders in the game, forcing them to back down. Despite FIFA's decision, UEFA released a statement earlier today that stated the task of rebuilding trust in FIFA has only just begun. CONCACAF, the Confederation of North, Central America and Caribbean Association Football, have this evening released a statement calling for a review of FIFA's leadership. Two teams have booked their places in the Women's FAI Cup semi-finals. Shelburne advanced to the penultimate stage this afternoon with a 4-1 win. Away to Bohemians, Shamrock Rovers scored two late goals to send their tie with Athlone Town to extra time. However, Lilyag's Athlone side grabbed two goals in extra time to secure a 5-3 victory. It's Sligo Rovers 0, Galway United 0 at half time at Mind Villa. New Chelsea boss Xavi Alonso says Mikhail Mudryk has the support of everyone at the club. The winger has been cleared to return to play after his doping ban was resolved. Mudryk hasn't featured since November 2024 after he was suspended for 4 years for failing a drugs test. Alonso says he'll be welcomed back into the squad.
0: We are not able to understand what he has been through in this time and how does he feel at the moment with the things that he had to cope. And we want that he feels part of a team because he's been training on his own for a long time.
16: Elsewhere, Danny Welbeck has joined Chelsea from Brighton on a contract until 2028. The GAA will continue their sponsorship agreement with Allianz. A meeting of the association's central council was held this afternoon, where they overwhelmingly agreed to December's recommendation from the Ethics and Integrity Commission's report. And Larina Vibes won today's opening stage of the Tour de France Femmes. Ireland's Fiona Mangan finished in 54th position. That's your news and sport. I'm Robbie Dowling. It's 6 minutes past six.
1: Good evening, I'm Stephen Byrne. KCLR has been informed of the following deaths. Seamus Reddy of 191 Slatey Street, Greg Cullen, and formerly of Tullerogue, Carlow, on July 31st at the District Hospital, Carlow. Reposing at Carpenter's Funeral Home, Greg Cullen, Carlow, on Sunday, August 2nd.

0: and the house is private today, please. 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
3: This week on Feasts and Festivals, we're marking Lunasa, one of the great old Celtic seasonal festivals. Traditionally celebrated around the 1st of August, Lunasa marks the beginning of the harvest season, a time when communities gathered to give thanks for the first fruits, share food, take part in games, music, storytelling and hilltop gatherings. Joining us is Jeff Imrie, originally from Scotland and now living in Waterford, who will be chatting with us about the Celtic links between Scotland and Ireland, what Lunasa means today, and how ancient harvest traditions can still connect us to the land, community and the turning of the seasons. Jeff, you're originally from Scotland and now living in Waterford. How did you first come across Lunasa or Celtic seasonal festivals?
4: Do you know, the Celtic festivals are kind of running tandem in the Celtic nation, and I always think of Scottish and Ireland as sort of Celtic brothers and sisters. So, you know, it was always part of my sort of family line in some ways, which is celebrating all these beautiful ceremonies. Yes, and my wife is a shamanic medicine woman, so, you know, when I came across Ireland, it just seemed to tie in beautifully. Yeah.
3: Oh, that's a lovely connection. I suppose I'd love to know a bit more about you just before we get into the rest of the questions. Jeff, tell us a little bit about who you are and, you know, what it is that you love about Ireland, and I suppose your background as well in sculpture and, you know, all of your expertise. I'd love to know more.
4: You know, I started off as an engineer. You know, I was a welder at trade. You know, so that was, I was always working with the element of fire, and there was something about fire even as a kid. You know, but I continued to keep on wanting to evolve and grow, and eventually I then became like a senior lecturer. But all my sort of working life was all to do with oil and gas and building all these beautiful, I don't say beautiful, but all these massive platforms across the North Sea. But it continued to evolve, and I then ended up as a sculpture, and then also I had a bit of a spiritual awakening as well, which then brought me on a whole different path, which is I got to see things beyond the veil, as they say, or behind the curtain. Yeah, so that's a shortened version, Angela.
3: Well, you're the perfect person to speak to about this then. For listeners who may not know much about it, Jeff, how would you describe Lunasa in simple terms?
4: Yeah, so I love that, even the breakdown of the word, you know, Lunasa, you know, and I like the aspect that NASA is the end of it. So I always look at NASA as that, you know, that American aspect of looking at the cosmos. So it's all to do with the seasons, you know, the solstice, harvest, food, community, you know, just the bringing of people together in gatherings for different times of the year. So you're celebrating all the aspects that I believe that the Irish people are starting to reconnect with. Yes.
3: And are there similar traditions, I suppose, in Scotland around this time of year that would be similar to this celebration?
4: Yeah, one of my favourites was the Lammas Festival. So the Lammas Festival was the festival of grain. You know, it was all to do with honouring the land, honouring the fruits, and just also the deities and the spirits of you know, what it was that we were very, you know, very much connected with the land in Scotland as we were in Ireland. You know, so connecting to the land and all the elements and each time of the year, and it's all the blessings that came with that, you know. And I really love the aspect of the Lammas Fair being, you know, it was a time of year for paying rent. It was a time of year for, you know, just getting together in ways that, you know, marriage was quite an amazing time of year. And

0: in the Lammas Festival. Yeah.
1: I love that. I love the similarities there. Jeff, what do you think these old Celtic festivals tell us about the people who once lived with the land and the seasons?
0: I think they were very hardworking people, and I think most of them, you know, they celebrated the land, they celebrated the elements, they knew about, you know, the power of prayer in some ways, the power of intention, and it was always bringing forth, you know, what it was that was going to bring food on the table. And they would be quite superstitious in some ways, but, you know, and a lot of us would think along these lines, but it's all about bringing, you know, the folklore, the belief and the custom of what it was that, you know, that was going to bring the fruits and the food and the grain, you know, on the table.
1: Absolutely. Do you think the festival is more about history, spirituality, community, or maybe a mix of everything?
0: I think it's definitely a connection with our legacy. It's a connection, you know, in Mexico, we're it's famous for the Day of the Dead, isn't it? So in Ireland, there's actually, you know, I think we have that, I think it's Samhain that celebrates that time of year, which is they get the opportunity to give grace and gratitude for all the family line and that are no longer with us. And, you know, what it was that you know, how they worked the land and, you know, their belief system and what it was that, you know, that actually made them work. And it's the similarities between then and now that, and sometimes because of, you know, where we live in modern world, that it's kind of separated, yeah.
1: And between countries, do you notice any similarities that might stand out personally to you?
0: I think there's a resurgence of spirituality in Scotland and definitely in Ireland, you know, because living in here, I really see it. And, you know, more and more people are starting to connect with themselves, which in turn then when they start to connect with themselves, they can only start to connect with nature. And then they start to connect with the elements and they start to look at, you know, all of the things that then are certain times of the day that then bring certain times of the year that bring in a certain frequency and energy, you know. So it's all about the birth and growth of each of us, yeah.
1: Yeah, I was going to kind of ask you to elaborate more on that, because since moving to Waterford, have you noticed a different relationship with the likes of Irish folklore and local history or seasonal traditions?
0: Yeah, look, I know that, you know, some of the festivals you do for fire, and even the one that we had one here for the sea, you know, the sea festival here at the weekend in Tremor. There's so many people are turning up for that. So many people are doing, you know, there's lots of yoga practices, you know, things like that. They're doing a lot of meditation now. So they're definitely searching for it. And I think it's tied to what it is that these festivals are now bringing. And, you know, it's these gatherings of people of like-minded souls and like-minded ideals. We are slowly but surely going much, much more back into nature. Yes.
1: Yeah, I think people are really craving that connection and community and togetherness that a festival and a celebration would bring. Do you find that?
0: You know, I know that we're going to go back in time here, but, you know, I love the you know, the Lammas Fair about when, you know, when people all came together, they came from their crofts, they came from their, what we call in Scotland, their bothies, you know, which is they came from down in the mountains and they were all gathering the lowlands for these festivals. But in the Lammas Fair, the one part of me, they had what they called hand fasting, which is that you got to take out a marriage license for a year to see if it was going to work. I think in some ways it would actually work out perfect today, but, you know, and it was that thing, it was probably frowned on by sort of certain churches and things like that. But that type of thing is coming more and more. And even Karen and I, when we got married, we brought that festival of the hand fasting, not that we were, you know, signing up for only a year, but it's some of these different parts of culture that are slowly but surely coming back, yeah.
1: I love that. I think it's beautiful. And it's a great way of bringing the past into the present. What do you think would be a simple way for people, you know, to mark Lunasa today without feeling they have to recreate the past? What could they do?
0: You know, for me, I love connecting with, you know, some of the beautiful nature that you have on this land here, you know, and some of the ancient stone circles, and you know, and certainly every day I since I came to Ireland, I do the sea swimming at the Galimine, you know, and it's just like a blessing every day, you know. So that type of thing is where, you know, you're welcoming, and you know, something that, you know, is maybe hiding in clear sight for people. Yeah.
1: You and your wife, Karen, you know, you're bringing people together a lot through your work and even morning meditations and gatherings, you know, so even in that, I suppose, in the present day, you know, you have a real deep, you know, deep connection to people and to nature and to the ocean as well, which is incredible. Do you think these festivals have something to offer modern life, especially when many people are feeling disconnected from nature? You find in that with the people that sit with you in meditation?
0: I think people are searching for that connection. And, you know, the first thing is that is the ability to connect with themselves. I love the project that's going on, you know, down south in Cork there, where they're activating all the, you know, the sacred wells around the city, you know, bringing them back into life and, you know, and generating that life force. And it would be the type of thing, whereas if it was going on across the rest of the island, then that would be something that you would be, probably a lot of people would volunteer for, that's for sure. You know, but connecting with themselves, connecting with the land. And when you start to connect with the land, what you then do with yourself is you start to activate yourself more. And the ability to see beauty is, you know, is one of the things that comes as the knock-on effect of starting to look after yourself. So Karen and I do that type of work of bringing people into, you know, what it is that we're always meant to be. You know, so there's, it's a way of looking at themselves. And Karen and I, we deal with what's called the ties that bind. It's the events that happen in our lives that are then holding us in place, and it's stopping sometimes the ability to see nature. So when you go to these festivals, you get the opportunity to meet all these wonderful people who are all, you know, they're all looking for the same thing, but they're emanating. And what they're emanating for is they're emanating that life force, yeah.
1: Absolutely. It's so beautiful. And I love the work that you're doing. If you were to create a small Lunasa celebration yourself, Jeff, what would it include?
0: You know, I'm a dowser. I don't know if you know what a dowser is, but, you know, that was one of the first things I was trained to do, was I was trained to find the energetics of the land, you know. So my teacher would take me and, you know, she would take me across the land, and she would tell me to find all these water pipes and stuff like that, and then she would tell me to find all the ley lines, and then she would take me to stone circles, and you know, I would follow the energetics of the grid that is actually on, you know, Scotland and Ireland. And so for me, you know, there would be fire, because as I was saying to you before, I was brought up in my working life as working with fire. So I would bring fire in as part of that festival, and also because I would balance it out with the swimming in the Galimine and the seas, because it's like you get baptized every day, if you use a Christian term, yeah.
1: Oh, it's beautiful. Thank you, Jeff. Is there a particular song that connects, that resonates with this festival for you?
0: There's a song from, I think it's probably the early 90s or late 80s, which was by a Scottish singer who has just got the most amazing voice. Her name is Horse McDonald, and it is, for me, this song is about love, but it's, for me, it's about the love of nature. It's, you know, it's all about the seasons, and it's, you know, it just keeps on going on and on and on and on and on. But the way that her voice uses the highs and the lows and the different depth of what it is that she was blessed with, it when you play that and you're in nature, you are truly connected. Yes, please play that, this Horse McDonald song. Yeah, starts off, sunshine on your upturned face, more beauty than in grace, all grey skies in heaven. Beautiful, just beautiful poetry as well. And you know, we are blessed with what it was that poetry would be. And you know, when we had these gatherings, it was all about the storytelling. It was about, you know, the sharing of that poetry, that, you know, the lilt of what it is that we carry, which in turn then connects us to the family line, which in turn connects us to the future in some ways. Yeah.

0: 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Whether it's through sharing food, taking a walk in nature, learning a local story or simply pausing to notice the change in the season, Lunasa gives us a chance to reconnect with the land and with each other. 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
7: It's 7 o'clock. I'm Lindsay Dolan. The EU said it will hold an emergency meeting on Tuesday to discuss the mass migrant crossing into the Spanish enclave of Ceuta. Around 60,000 people crossed into the territory from Morocco in just 24 hours, prompting Spain to install a 500-metre sea barrier. At least 86 people died, some drowning and others in a stampede. Reform UK's Home Affairs spokesperson Zia Youssef said Britain's borders need to be secured.
8: When 60,000 arrive in a single day, it captures headlines as a military response. North of 200,000 people have turned up on British beaches over the last 8 years. That is very much an invasion too, albeit just over a longer time frame. We've got to wake up and secure our border before it's too late.
7: 200 drivers were caught holding a mobile phone or not wearing a seatbelt in the first 48 hours of the Garda Bank holiday roads policing operation. More than 1,590 drivers were also caught speeding. A further 40 motorists have been arrested for suspected drink or drug driving. The highest speed recorded was 172 kilometres an hour in a 120 kilometre zone on the M1 in Swords. Junior Transport Minister Sean Canney said these statistics reflect people's attitude toward road safety.
9: The four main issues or life-saving things that we need to be looking at when we talk about road safety are speeding, driving under the influence, mobile phones and not wearing a seatbelt. And you can see from the stats so far over the last 2 days of this operation that people are still speeding on our roads, people are still driving under the influence and people are still using their mobile phones.
7: Newly released government records show the FAI raised concerns about the security arrangements for Ireland's upcoming Nations League match against Israel months before the fixture was moved abroad. The documents reveal the association believed growing protests could prove a significant challenge around the game. The files obtained by the Examiner under Freedom of Information outlined discussions between FAI officials and senior government figures. Labour MEP Aidan O'Riordan said the government ignored a big issue when leadership was required.
10: The FAI didn't want this problem. This decision on Israeli participation should have been taken at a FIFA level or UEFA level. And that's where you need support of government who are supposed to be taking a lead internationally on isolating Israel on any amount of fronts. And government clearly were asked for support from the FAI and that support was not forthcoming.
7: The Law Society is calling for the Justice Minister to resolve two key outstanding issues on criminal legal aid. Criminal defence solicitors argue they're not being fairly paid when they're handling multiple separate cases listed on the same day. The second issue concerns cases of extended duration, typically involving children, people with mental health issues and people remanded in custody. Vice Chair of the Criminal Law Committee, Solicitor Amanda Connolly, said these complex cases involve extra work.
11: These cases go on for a long period of time, sometimes several months. The solicitor has no say in this matter. They're involved in the process. They're not responsible for the number of adjournments in respect of these cases. So what the minister is effectively proposing is that a solicitor would do all of this extra work on a very detailed and complex basis, prepare the files, liaise with all these multidisciplinary agencies, and then not get paid for it.
7: Some properties in the Greater Dublin area are facing water disruptions this weekend. It says Ishka Éireann carries out its biggest ever repair jobs across 27 hours. The supply line from Ballymore Eustace in Kildare to Saggart in Dublin is undergoing leak repairs to preventative maintenance work. Regional Operations Senior Manager for Ishka Éireann, Stephen Burke, said if the works go to plan, there should be no further impact.
12: In the area of Kildare, unfortunately, there are a number of properties where we've had to turn the water off because they're directly fed off the main. So we have alternative water supplies in the form of tankers in place for them to go and collect water if they need it. The other 1.7 million people across the region will hopefully experience no impact as a result of these works. The vast, vast majority of them have been supporting us by conserving their water.
7: It's 4 minutes past seven.
13: And in sport, UEFA have described FIFA's decision to not proceed with plans to sell a stake in the World Cup to private investors as a victory for football. The global governing body's proposals, spearheaded by President Gianni Infantino, faced severe backlash from several key stakeholders in the game, forcing them to back down. Despite FIFA's decision, UEFA released a statement earlier today that stated the task of rebuilding trust in FIFA has only just begun. CONCACAF, the Confederation of North, Central America and Caribbean Association Football, have this evening released a statement calling for a review of FIFA's leadership. Two of this year's Women's FAI Cup semi-finalists have been confirmed. Shelburne advanced to the penultimate stage this afternoon with a 4-1 win away to Bohemians. Shamrock Rovers scored two late goals to send their tie with Athlone Town to extra time. However, Lilyag's Athlone side scored two goals in extra time to seal a 5-3 victory. Extra time has just started at Mine Villa, where it ended Sligo Rovers 0, Galway United 0 after 90 minutes. New Chelsea boss Xabi Alonso says Mikaela Mudrick has the support of everyone at the club. The winger's been cleared to return to play after his doping ban was resolved. Mudrick hasn't featured since November 2024 after he was suspended for 4 years for failing a drugs test. Alonso says he'll be welcomed back into the squad.
14: We are not able to understand what he has been through in this time and how does he feel at the moment with the things that he had to cope. And we want that he feels part of a team because he's been training on his own for a long time.
13: The GAA will continue their sponsorship agreement with Allianz. A meeting of the association's central council was held this afternoon, where they overwhelmingly agreed to December's recommendation from the Ethics and Integrity Commission's report. And the third round of the AIG Women's Open has concluded. Yelena Knowe has a 3-shot lead heading into tomorrow's final round with the American on 7-under par. That's your news and sport. I'm Robbie Dowling. It's 6 minutes past seven.
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8: It's 8 o'clock. I'm Lindsay Dolan. The EU said it will hold an emergency meeting on Tuesday to discuss the mass migrant crossings into the Spanish enclave Ceuta. Around 60,000 people crossed into the territory from Morocco in just 24 hours, prompting Spain to install a 500-metre sea barrier. At least 86 people died, some drowning and others in a stampede. Reform UK's Home Affairs spokesperson Zia Youssef said Britain's borders need to be secured.
9: When 60,000 arrive in a single day, it captures headlines as a military response. North of 200,000 people have turned up on British beaches over the last 8 years. That is very much an invasion too, albeit just over a longer time frame. We've got to wake up and secure our border before it's too late.
8: Garda are continuing their August bank holiday roads policing operation across the country. So far, more than 1,500 motorists have been caught speeding, while 39 people have been arrested on suspicion of driving under the influence of drink or drugs. A further 200 drivers were detected using a mobile phone or not wearing a seatbelt. Junior Transport Minister Sean Canny has this message for drivers.
10: And my plea for the rest of this weekend and for the rest of the year is for people who are driving on our roads. First of all, do not be speeding. Do not drive your car if you're under the influence of drink or drugs. And do not be using your mobile phone. And please wear your seatbelt. The important thing here is people who sit into a car to take on a journey, that they drive safely and get there safely for the sake of themselves, their passengers and other road users.
8: The Law Society has proposed two solutions to the Justice Minister regarding the ongoing legal aid dispute. Criminal defence solicitors argue they're not being fairly paid for cases of extended duration, typically involving children, people with mental health issues and people remanded in custody. The second issue involves payment when they're handling multiple separate cases for a defendant listed on the same day. Vice Chair of the Criminal Law Committee, Solicitor Amanda Connolly, said the payment in this regard is not fair.
11: Even though the workload is exactly the same, the solicitor still has to prepare the cases, still has to liaise with the clients, the Gardaí, the CCTV, etc. The workload is still the same, but just by virtue of what day the case is brought before the court, which we don't control, dictate that we should only get paid for one legal aid cert for the same amount of work. It's just not fair.
8: Newly released government records show the FAI raised concerns about the security arrangements for Ireland's upcoming Nations League match against Israel months before the fixture was moved abroad. The documents reveal the association believed growing protests could pose a significant challenge around the game. The files, obtained by the Examiner under Freedom of Information, outline discussions between FAI officials and senior government figures. Labour MEP Eithon O'Riordan said the government ignored a big issue when leadership was required.
12: The FAI didn't want this problem. This decision on Israeli participation should have been taken at a FIFA level or UEFA level. And that's where you need support of government who are supposed to be taking a lead internationally on isolating Israel on any amount of fronts. And so government clearly were asked for support from the FAI, and that support was not forthcoming.
8: Snapchat is joining a growing number of social media platforms taking action against low-quality AI-generated content. The app said it'll no longer recommend fully AI-created videos in its Spotlight feed, instead promoting content made by real users. And a huge crowd gathered for Christy Moore's performance at All Together Now this afternoon. He dedicated his performance of The Owl Triangle to the late Glenn Hansard. Day two of the festival is ongoing with Kneecap amongst the acts performing tonight. Former Irish footballer Brian Kerr is at the festival. He said there's so many genres of music on the show.
13: Well, I was here last year and I just thought it was there was a great vibe. It was a lovely buzz. It's nice, it's fairly tight at different stages. Still a bit of walking to be done. There's a fair bit of uphill. Some of the car park's a long way away. You know, there's such a range of music and styles and a bit of comedy, different genres of music.
8: It's 4 minutes past eight.
14: And in sport, UEFA says that it has lost confidence in FIFA president Gianni Infantino. The European football governing body is reportedly set to make an attempt to remove Infantino from his position. UEFA president Alexander Seferin has instructed European member associations to withdraw any letters of support for the Swiss football chief. The news comes in the wake of CONCACAF's statement that they want a review of the leadership at FIFA. Despite receiving criticism from several confederations, Qatar have issued their backing for the under-fire Infantino in a statement released on Saturday evening. Three women's FAI Cup quarter-finals took place today. Shelburne secured a comfortable 4-1 win away to Bohemians. There were 8 goals at Liswallen as Athlone Town required extra time to get the better of Shamrock Rovers in a 5-3 thriller. Galway United overcame Sligo Rovers by 2-1 after extra time. The last 8 ties conclude tomorrow with the meeting of Douglas Hall and Cork City. Chelsea have confirmed the signing of Danny Welbeck. The former Manchester United and Arsenal striker makes the move to the two-time European champions following an impressive spell at Brighton. The 35-year-old is expected to be joined at Stamford Bridge by Brentford midfielder and fellow Premier League winner Jordan Henderson. GA Central Council has overwhelmingly agreed to continue their sponsorship agreement with Allianz. It follows a recommendation from their Ethics and Integrity Commission report last December. The Tyrone County Board had sent correspondence to the GA in June opposing the sponsorship with Allianz due to the company's alleged links with the genocide in Gaza. Yelena Minho is at the top of the leaderboard ahead of the final round of the Women's Open tomorrow. The American finished on 2 under par today, moving her on to 7 under for the tournament. She will take a 3-shot lead into tomorrow's final round, with 5 players tied for second on 4 under. And Lorena Vibes won today's opening stage of the Tour de France Femmes. Ireland's Fiona Mangan finished in 54th position. That's your news and sport. I'm Robbie Dowling. It's 6 minutes past the hour.
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18: Hello, good evening. You're very welcome along this bank holiday Saturday night to Transmission on KCLR. Eleanor with you until 10 with the best in alternative. Hope you're doing well tonight. We have 2 hours of brilliant, brilliant music lined up to soundtrack your bank holiday. There's a brilliant new single from Barry Can't Swim, a reimagination or cover, not sure how to describe it really, but a very famous Massive Attack song has been given a new breath. We have some new music from Jordan Rakai, Yasmin Lacey and Radio Free Alice as well, all to come between now and 10. But we start this week the only way we can. It's hard to put into words the effect one person has had on an entire nation and, as it transpires, the entire world. Glenn Hansard was what I think
19: the epitome of the Irish heart and soul. A poet, a storyteller, a musician, an activist, a doer, a father, husband and son, an idol and inspiration to so many, as someone who took the time to help and listen to others in the music industry and outside of it, a man that brought people together and ignited a sense of community and family wherever he was, the ultimate friend to all and just a general lover of life and the world and the beauty in it that not all of us see. His music, whether you're talking pre or post Oscar, has rippled across the world, and with that his kindness. We're going to start and end the show tonight with music from The Frames. The Frames to me were just the soundtrack to growing up. I can't but instantly be

A three of the best from the frames, just to, in our own small way, mark the passing of Glenn Hansard this week. The perfect opening line starting us off tonight, followed by Finally, and that epic song I think is a favourite for so many from the frames with Fitzcarraldo. We will have more from the frames and Glenn before we finish up tonight, but for the moment, I think we'll pause it there. We have public service broadcasting on the way in a second, but first, to Elbow, this is Grounds for Divorce. It's Casey Lore.

0: country of men. We need more men.
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1: Its character is changing as it turns confidently to what may lie ahead.

Pulling that one out of the bag for the bank holiday weekend. That is in it. Haven't played that for a while on the show. Recorded live at Madison Square Gardens for what was meant to be the end. Thankfully it wasn't. LCD Sound System and Losing My Edge. Before that, we had Public Service Broadcasting and People Will Always Need Co. And starting off those three from Elbow, we played Grounds for Divorce. This is Casey Lohr. Hope you're doing well. And deep into that bank holiday switch off, we have a classic from The Cure on the way in a second. But first, we've got new music from Melbourne's Radio Free Alice. I find these guys so intriguing. This is the latest from them. It's called Kicking the Shins.

Lime Garden and Cross My Heart on Casey Lower. Fresh from Marley Park. Before that, we had The Cure and Boys Don't Cry. And before them, there's definitely some influence from The Cure in their music, as well as The Smiths, I think. Radio Free Alice and their brand new single called Kick in the Shins. This is Casey Lower. Hope you're doing well tonight on this bank holiday weekend. The latest from Bodega is on the way in a minute. But first, we're going to Courtney Burnett. This is History Eraser.

The latest from Bodega, that is called All Inside Aquarium. Violet Grill before that with Bug in the Cake, and Courtney Burnett starting off those three with History Eraser. If you are around after news, we are starting off with an absolute bank holiday belter in the form of the latest single from Barry Can't Swim. We also have new music from Jordan Rakai and Yasmin Lacey. But to get us there, the latest from Westside Cowboy, this is Pin Up Boys. Chat to

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1: It's 9 o'clock. I'm Lindsay Dolan. A man's body has been recovered from the sea at Castletown Bear in West Cork. It's after reports of a person in the water at the pier shortly after 5:30 this evening. Garda and emergency services rushed to the scene. The man in his 50s was taken from the water a short time later. He was pronounced dead at the scene. Reports are coming in that 3 people have been killed and 15 injured in an explosion at a Moscow cafe. We'll have more details later. 2 people have died in Gaza after a second day of Israeli strikes. The IDF claimed they were targeted a weapons storage site, but Palestinian health authorities say the warehouse was a medicine store. It comes after Donald Trump claimed to have secured an agreement to disarm Hamas, something which is yet to be endorsed by Benjamin Netanyahu. David Levy is a former Israeli negotiator.
2: You never get occupation and disarmament. But nonetheless, Hamas has made this step. It's a phased process. It requires Israel to take measures, including the withdrawal that Israel has refused to conduct, which is part of the original plan that they didn't implement.
1: The EU said it'll hold an emergency meeting on Tuesday to discuss the mass migrant crossings into the Spanish enclave Ceuta. Around 60,000 people crossed into the territory from Morocco in just 24 hours, prompting Spain to install a 500-metre sea barrier. At least 86 people died, some drowning and others in a stampede. Reform's UK Home Affairs spokesperson Zia Youssef says Britain's borders need to be secured.
3: When 60,000 arrive in a single day, it captures headlines as a military response. North of 200,000 people have turned up on British beaches over the last 8 years. That is very much an invasion too, albeit just over a longer time frame. We've got to wake up and secure our border before it's too late.
1: Gardaí are continuing their August bank holiday roads policing operation across the country. So far, more than 1,500 motorists have been caught speeding, while 39 people have been arrested on suspicion of driving under the influence of drink or drugs. A further 200 drivers were detected using a mobile phone or not wearing a seatbelt. Junior Transport Minister Sean Canney has this message for drivers.
4: And my plea for the rest of this weekend and for the rest of the year is for people who are driving on our roads. First of all, do not be speeding. Do not drive your car if you're under the influence of drink or drugs. And do not be using your mobile phone. And please wear your seatbelt. The important thing here is people who sit into a car to take on a journey, that they drive safely and get there safely for the sake of themselves, their passengers and other road users.
1: New figures show over 11,000 people had their welfare payments reduced last year. A number of reasons have been cited for the cuts as the Department of Social Protection tried to crack down on people in receipt of payments but not cooperating with welfare officers. Maggie Chambers has this report.
5: 11,082 people were penalised by the department last year, an increase of 129% compared to 2024. Of those, over 10,000 were related to people on job seekers allowance. Payments can be reduced by around a third, with the most common weekly sum of €254 brought down to a penalty rate of €164. The most common reason for a cut was failing to show up for activation review meetings. The Department of Social Protection says a reduced rate is a final step in a process to encourage a job seeker to avail of the employment supports on offer.
1: A huge crowd gathered for Christy Moore's performance at All Together Now this afternoon. He dedicated his performance of The Old Triangle to the late Glenn Hansard. Day 2 of the festival is ongoing with Kneecap among the acts performing tonight. Former Irish football manager Brian Kerr is at the festival. He said there's so many genres of music on the show.
6: Well, I was here last year and I just thought there was a great vibe. It was a lovely buzz. It's nice. It's fairly tight at different stages. Still a bit of walking to be done. There's a fair bit of uphill. Some of the car parks a long way away. You know, there's such a range of music and styles and a bit of comedy, different genres of music.
1: It's 9:04.
7: And in sport, UEFA says that it has lost confidence in FIFA president Gianni Infantino. The European football governing body is reportedly set to make an attempt to remove Infantino from his position. UEFA president Alexander Seferin has instructed European member associations to withdraw any letters of support for the Swiss football chief. The news comes in the wake of CONCACAF's statement that they want a review of the leadership at FIFA. Despite receiving criticism from several confederations, Qatar have issued their backing for the under-fire Infantino in a statement released on Saturday evening. 3 women's FAI Cup quarter-finals took place today. Shelburne secured a comfortable 4-1 win away to Bohemians. There were 8 goals at Liswallen as Athlone Town required extra time to get the better of Shamrock Rovers in a 5-3 thriller. Galway United overcame Sligo Rovers by 2-1 after extra time. The last 8 ties conclude tomorrow with the meeting of Douglas Hall and Cork City. Chelsea have confirmed the signing of Danny Welbeck. The former Manchester United and Arsenal striker makes the move to the 2-time European champions following an impressive spell at Brighton. The 35-year-old is expected to be joined at Stamford Bridge by Brentford midfielder and fellow Premier League winner Jordan Henderson. GAA Central Council has overwhelmingly agreed to continue their sponsorship agreement with Allianz. It follows a recommendation from their Ethics and Integrity Commission report last December. The Tyrone County Board had sent correspondence to the GAA in June opposing the sponsorship with Allianz due to the company's alleged links with the genocide in Gaza. Yelimi Noh is at the top of the leaderboard ahead of the final round of the Women's Open tomorrow. The American finished on 2-under par today, moving her on to 7-under for the tournament. She will take a 3-shot lead into tomorrow's final round, with 5 players tied for second on 4-under. And Lorena Veebs won today's opening stage of the Tour de France Femme. Ireland's Fiona Mangan finished in 54th position. That's your news and sport. I'm Robbie Dowling. It's 6 minutes past the hour.
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8: This is a game. Whatever I play to you, you play back to me.

you're in doubt it was a bank holiday weekend, hopefully those three set you right. The brilliant Barry Can't Swim starting off those three with his brand new single, Dance, Dance, Dance. I mean, imagine an entire French Touch album from him. It would be absolutely epic. And I suspect he'd be very much up for doing it as well. Just East naturally following on from that with D-A-N-C-E. And Hot Chip last up with Boy From School. This is Casey Lohr, hope you're doing well tonight. Eleanor with you on Transmission till 10 with the best in alternative. We're going to have a curious yet interesting take on a Massive Attack classic very, very shortly. Who that is by, you'll just have to stick with us and wait and see. But before we get to that, three new tracks actually, to be fair. First up from Jungle, this is their latest, it's called The Wave.

from Jordan Rakai. That is called Enemies. That is the first release from a new album due out this October called A Safe Place to Be Wild. Another new track in the middle from Yasmin Lacey called Summer Haze, and Jungle starting off those three with their latest release called The Wave. This is Casey Lohr. Hope you're doing well tonight. Knee deep into another bank holiday. Hope you're having a great one, whatever you're up to. Speaking of knee deep, Deep Sea Diver is back with a new track. I say a new track, it's by no means a new track, but it is a cover or reimagination of one. It's so revved up comparison to the original, you kind of feel like you're in some bizarre land. I mean, you will never beat the original, never in a million years. But it is a good listen. Give it about 2 minutes before you write it off, I promise. With her take of Massive Attack's Teardrop, this is Deep Sea Diver.

0: Wise and Blood Ties. That is the lead single from her new album due out next week called Bad Things Feel Good. I think that'll be a brilliant autumn walk listen. I can't wait to give it a spin when it comes out. The latest in the middle from personal trainer called Hold, that is taken from their new album due out next month. And starting off those three, that cover, what did we think? It's good, right? And like I say, nothing will ever come close to the original from Massive Attack. But I like it. This one is the latest from Interpol. Their new album is due out at the end of this month. This one is called Iron City.
1: Alone in Central Park when

0: absolutely flying it at the minute, and deservedly so. Florence Road and Hanging Out to Dry. They play Kilkenny this November 28th at the Set Theatre. They're also doing two nights at the Three Olympia. They have a night in Limerick and Cork and Belfast. And from what I can see, they're all absolutely sold out. So Florence Road, on the road to no end, it seems. That is where we're going to wrap things up for you tonight. Thank you so much for tuning your way since 8. Late Night is up next from 10. We're going to leave you tonight, as promised, with a few tracks from The Frames. And I've decided to actually take three from one album because I think it gets across the magic Len had in every single performance, whether it's a quiet, intimate song or rip-roaring belter, that connection he had with every single person he was playing to in that room, whether big or small, that passion is all on this album. Working in a bar back in the early noughties, we'd stick this album on religiously in the cleanup after the night, full volume, and it instantly brings me back there. Also brings me back to seeing The Frames back in The Point back in the day, and I'm super grateful I got the chance to do that. What a legend. We'll leave you with these for Glenn. Until next time, mind yourselves. Good night.
1: I mean, really, if at the end of the day, and I think I may have said this somewhere else, but at the end of the day, I'm just trying to write 10 good songs. That's my life goal. I want to write 10 good songs. And if I write 10 good songs, I am done. That's it. Because then you've written stuff that, it's like building a piece of furniture. You've built a chair that will serve people beyond you. You know, and that's, you know, that's the craft. That's the, if you can write a few good songs, you're flying. And it's not about being rich or about, but it's like the greatest compliment you'll ever get is if someone plays your song. You know, I learned your song because I like it. That's it. That's everything. That's your riches right there.

fall down into your situations, bringing out the best in you. You're flat on your back again and start. You're every word I'm heeding. Can you help me to see? 'Cause I'm lost in the mire.

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1: It's 10 o'clock. I'm Lindsay Dolan. A man's body has been recovered from the sea at Castletown Bear in West Cork. It's after reports of a person in the water at the pier shortly after 5:30 this evening. Gardaí and emergency services rushed to the scene. The man in his 50s was taken from the water a short time later. He was pronounced dead at the scene. It's been reported that at least 3 people have been killed and 15 injured in an explosion at a restaurant in central Moscow. Emergency services and investigators are currently at the scene on Kudrinskaya Square. The circumstances of the incident are being established. At least 4 people have died in Gaza after a second day of Israeli strikes. The IDF claimed they targeted a weapons storage site, but Palestinian health officials say the warehouse was a medicine store. It comes after Donald Trump claimed to have secured an agreement to disarm Hamas, something which is yet to be endorsed by Benjamin Netanyahu. Daniel Levy is a former Israeli negotiator.
2: You never get occupation and disarmament. But nonetheless, Hamas has made this step. It's a phased process. It requires Israel to take measures, including the withdrawal that Israel has refused to conduct, which is part of the original plan that they didn't implement.
1: The release of internal government records has sparked more questions over Ireland's National League fixture against Israel. The document showed the FAI sought wider government support over security concerns before the match was moved from Dublin to Serbia. The files were obtained by the Irish Examiner under the Freedom of Information Act. Labour MEP Aidan O'Riordan says UEFA and the government have let the FAI down.
3: You can't separate sport from politics. It's impossible. And it's a convenient flag for governments and sometimes for sporting organisations to fly. I mean, in terms of the Irish government, visas were withdrawn from the Yugoslavian team in 1990. In terms of UEFA, Russia are not allowed to compete. So you have to be consistent. And I think we need to have an awful lot more backbone and strength and courage when it comes to this issue.
1: Ishka Éireann is continuing its largest ever repair job. Workers are fixing leaks and a damaged section of pipeline from Ballymore Eustace in Kildare to Saggart in Dublin across 27 hours. It's to help protect drinking water supplies for up to 1.7 million people across the greater Dublin area. Regional Operations Senior Manager for Ishka Éireann, Stephen Burke, says the August bank holiday weekend is the ideal time to carry out these repairs.
4: We have a lot of data going back years and years in relation to demand patterns across the country. All that data will tell us is that there are certain times of the year when demand is high and demand is low. Consistently, the August bank holiday weekend in the Greater Dublin area is always a period of the low demand.
1: New figures show over 11,000 people had their welfare payments reduced last year. A number of reasons have been cited for the cuts as the Department of Social Protection tried to crack down on people in receipt of payments but not cooperating with welfare offices. Maggie Chambers reports.
5: 11,082 people were penalised by the department last year, an increase of 129% compared to 2024. Of those, over 10,000 were related to people on Job Seekers Allowance. Payments can be reduced by around a third, with the most common weekly sum of €254 brought down to a penalty rate of €164. The most common reason for a cut was failing to show up for activation review meetings. The Department of Social Protection says a reduced rate is a final step in a process to encourage a job seeker to avail of the employment supports on offer.
1: And NECAP are set to take to the stage at All Together Now in Waterford tonight. The Belfast Rap Trio's appearance is their only Irish festival performance of the year. These people told us what makes the event stand out from others.
6: It's not as massive as Electric Picnic. It's got a nice sight. The vibes are good. People are sound. The weather's amazing.
7: It's a great festival for supporting like Irish acts, especially like starting out. Like Baby Rat yesterday were amazing.
1: It's 4 minutes past 10.
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9: 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We know.

Yes, hello, a very good evening. It is late night with myself, Martin Quilty. I hope that I find you all very, very well on this Saturday evening. My sincere thanks to Eleanor for the last 2 hours. Elle will be back again with transmission next Saturday evening. But I am here until midnight, bringing you all the best of country and Irish. And if you want to get in contact with me, please do on our Fairstone Kilkenny text or WhatsApp line 083 306 9696. And I will see what I can do about playing your favourite tunes and getting those requests into me. I'm going to get straight into it because tomorrow being the 2nd of August, it may be a bank holiday weekend, but it is a very big day in Carlow. Why, you ask? Well, it's very simple. Because the Carlow ladies footballers are going to be heading to Croke Park to take part in the TG Cahir All-Ireland Junior Final. It is a game that we will have live here tomorrow on KCLR. It's an early throw-in. It's a 11:45. It'll be live on the Carlow frequency and the show starts at 11:30. There has been previews all week. I was out and about at the Cool Camps. But what better way to start the show tonight? It may be a Kilkenny band, but either way, we wish the ladies the very best of luck tomorrow. Here they are, the Kilkennys. It's Follow Me Up to Carlow. It's Late Night with Martin Quilty. Good night. Lift the

Yes, there we go. The very best of luck to all of the lads, to Aid, to Mark, the backroom team and all of the panel. We are going to be there shouting you on, and hopefully that we can have an All-Ireland coming back to Carlow. There we go. That is the Kilkennys. Martin, will you play something by Pat McKenna for Anning Clonroach? I most certainly will. Anne is only back from a stint in hospital, and I hope, Anne, that you are feeling better, and that is coming up for you next. Hi, Martin. Great to have you on again. Hope all is well. Would I have Big Tom and Margot? I haven't played that in a while. So yes, Teresa, I will look after that for you. Good man, Martin. Say hello to Eileen and Liam Lyons from Hackettstown. Also the Dublin Paddy from Carlow and Mary Caulfield from Boris and Meg and Ellen. That comes in from the Rooster Brothers, Dennis and Noel. Beep, beep. How are ye, lads? Good to hear from you all. And we'll chat to you on Tuesday night, no doubt. No, a bit lucky. I was a tennis. Can't remember which of them it was on Tuesday. They were lucky. Anyway, where was I? Yes, Anne in Clonroach. Keep those messages coming into me, by the way. 083 306 9696. But Anne, here is Pat McKenna for you. This is The Land That I Love.

Yeah, there we go. Daniel O'Donnell and the pretty little girl from Omagh that is especially there for Bunty, who was on looking for some Daniel. So good night to you, Bunty. Hello to Jim Lyons. He has been on to me as well, sending me a message. Jim had a stint in hospital as well recently and he is back home. So good man, Jim. Great to see you on the mend as well. Happy birthday, Liam Cashin in Bunclody. He is 10 today. Wow, Liam, what it would be like to be 10 again. That comes from the Cashins of Kilkenny and Carlow. But he is a Wexford man, I'm being told, and that comes in from Neil and Fiona and Ruth. He loves the hills of Donegal. Well, Neil, we will see what we can do about getting some hills of Donegal there for a top man, Liam Cashin, in Bunclody, who is 10 today. So let's see what we can do. Jerry Guthrie, song of your choice, disappointing result for the girls, but so proud of their efforts and never give up. That comes in from Tom in Tullerone. Thank you so much, Tom. But right now, I have what coming up for me? I need to look at my screen on the left-hand side this time. Yes, for my little buddy down in Youghal in the county of Cork. Yes, he is a rebel all the way. He's looking for some Seamus Moore and one for the road. I had to go digging a little bit, Cormac, but I found him. As I always do. Here we go. I know Gavin is down there with you as well as Frida, so enjoy this one.

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That's some tune, isn't it? There we go. That is Killer from Kingfisher, especially for all who asked me tonight to know, could I play it? Hi, Martin. Welcome back. Missed you. Would you say hello to Peggy? Tell her to get okay soon. That comes in from Mavis. Of course, that is Peggy Connolly. So, Peggy, get well soon from Mavis and all of us here on KCLR as well. Martin, could you please say goodnight to Station Betty O'Neill from Bridget, John, Ellen and Scooby-Doo? Thank you so much. And that comes in from Bridget in Clock. I just did Bridget, so hello to Stacia and Betty O'Neill. A very good night to you. Now, where am I? Hi, Martin. Hope you are well. Would you please play Jerry Guthrie for Paddy Rooster? Thank you. Well, that came in there a little while ago from Pat Walsh, and I messaged him back to say that Jerry was on the way, so he got it in good time anyway. So good night to both Pat and Paddy. I hope that you're both keeping well. Now, young Liam Cashin in Bunclody is 10 today. He was looking for the hills of Donegal, and I found a very lively one for Liam, and I hope he can dance around the kitchen. He's young and smart enough to be able to do it, and good and fit as well. But not have the Whistling Donkeys do the hills of Donegal. Liam, once again, a very happy birthday, and here they are. I hope you're up and about and dancing around.

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yes, there we go. Mick Flavin and Oklahoma Morning. And before that, we did have the Wolf Tones and On the One Road. Hope you did enjoy those back-to-back songs. Hi, Martin. Can you say hi to Paddy, Caroline, Deirdre and all the Kells crew? Have a great weekend, everyone. And they're wishing me a safe trip home later on. Thank you so much for that. And hi, Martin. Joan and Castlecomer thought you were off tonight, but is glad you're not. Annie McFlavin lying around. Thank you. From Loki the cat. Well, as Loki and Joan can hear, I did have McFlavin on the playlist, as I normally would do on the days that I am here, knowing that Joan and Loki will be tuned in. So I hope you did enjoy that. Right, where are we heading to now? Oh, Teresa was on to me a little bit earlier on, looking for Big Tom and Margo. I haven't played it in a while. So, Teresa, here they are. This is a love that's lasted through the years.

Yeah, there we go, Teresa, especially for you, Big Tom and Margot, and a love that has lasted through the years. Right, keep those messages coming in to me on the Fairstone Kilkenny text or WhatsApp line 083 306 9696. Some Sean Keane is going to take us into the break with I'm No Stranger to the Rain. Agnes and Boris is loving the great music tonight. Good night, she says, Martin. Thank you so much, Agnes. I hope you enjoy this. Let's keep it going. Here is Sean Keane.

0: Late Night on KCLR. 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

0: And it lies in the heart, although we're far apart. And it lies in the heart of me.
1: There we go, a nice lively one from Larry Cunningham, where the grass grows the greenest. Great music, Martin. Would you have the Tumbling Paddies for Carmel and Breda in Freshford? Thanks a million. I most certainly do. I'll have it coming up in a couple of moments' time because I'll take the ad break first and then I will play that. Just checking my notes here just to see if there's anybody else after coming into me. Nope, not that I can see here at the minute. So let's take the ad break. It'll be a couple of minutes early, but we won't mind that. And we will come back then with what have I coming up next, actually. I can't actually see it. Jeannie Mac, I need glasses. Oh yes, Owen Mac and Daniel O'Donnell will be coming up after the ad break. And then we even have some Brendan Boyer on the way, so don't go anywhere.
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1: 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This is Late Night on KCLR.

There we go. A double there from David James with that Friday night feeling. I know it's strange having a Friday night feeling on a Saturday, but there you go. David James was singing about it. And then we had, of course, Killarney in My Dreams. John Kavanagh was looking for Cleona Hagen. He's living in Bagnestown and, of course, one of our very loyal listeners. John, I have a great one coming up for you. Now, you're going to have to clear the throat. So take a deep breath. Get it ready because we're going yodeling in a couple of moments' time. Sandra O'Shaughnessy in Rathdrum in the county of Wicklow was also wanting to know if I would play Jack Cavan if I hadn't played him already or a song of my choice. And she wants to wish her cousin Grace O'Shaughnessy a happy 50th birthday today. And that comes from Sandra. So a very happy birthday to Grace. And Sandra, no, you haven't missed Jack. He is on the way after the break, and taking us there is Cleona Hagen with her yodeling. Well, she would be when we go. Here we go.

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Oh my God, that just stopped all of a sudden on me. There we go. I hope you enjoyed that trio with my grandfather's accordion by Jack Keogh, the Old Dance Hall, and John Hogan, and Foster and Allen with me Uncle Mike. That stopped pretty short, I have to say. Who was on to me is Peggy in Castle Comer to say, good night, Martin. Fabulous music all night and safe home. Thank you so much for that lovely message, Peggy. Really do appreciate it. It is 11:30 on, I can't believe I'm going to say this, the 1st of August. I haven't said it all night, but it is indeed the 1st of August. The year has flown by. We're going to be talking about Halloween next. So we are, I'm sure the schools will all be back shortly. And the year has just flown by. So too has the last hour and a half. Get your last messages into me on our Fairstone Kilkenny text or WhatsApp line 083 306 9696. Now, Charlie Lansborough was famous for his song My Forever Friend. And James normally plays Charlie because Charlie is not Irish. Although he probably has a bit of Irish in him somewhere along the line. But I was trying to find somewhere because I heard the song a little bit earlier on. And our very own tenor, Mr. Ronan Tynan, is part of the Three Tenors. And I came across this version a little while ago tonight. So I hope that you do all enjoy it. Because everyone out there, they have friends. Here is the Irish Tenors and My Forever Friend. Every-

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Yes, I'm going to let Michael play away there in the background. So after the break, we had the Murphys and the boys from Killybegs. And there was Michael English with Lily White. And what a tune that is. Right, it's time to let you know even what's going on tomorrow. It's getting near that time. I've about 17 minutes left before I have to go to the news at midnight. But the big game tomorrow, Sunday the 2nd of August, 11:45, is the TG Cahir All-Ireland Junior Ladies Football Final. Antrim take on Carlow in Croke Park. We'll have live commentary from Brendan Hennessy and Maria Kinsella on our Carlow frequency. And that is all with thanks to Dan Morrissey and co. The programme gets underway at 11:30 and Oisín Langan will be presenting live from the studio there, so don't forget it. On our Kilkenny frequency, the Farm Show will be here between 7 and 8. Then James Lakes will be here with Lake Country from 8 until 11. Ulinni Vuldownig will be in with KCLR Classics, and then the sports team will be on then up until 6 o'clock. Tomorrow evening, there's a documentary about Richie Kavanagh on between 6 and 7. And then Luke Cullen will bring you all the way from 7 o'clock until 10 o'clock with Sunday Night. And then on Bank Holiday Monday, Aisling MacDonald kicks things off with Bank Holiday Breakfast. Richie Doyle is here bringing you the best of music between 10 and 12. Shane O'Keefe is on in the afternoon between 1 and 3. Luke Cullen will have the home run on Bank Holiday Monday, and Martin Bridgman will be here then with Ciol an Ucht from 7 until 9. So there we are, you are up to date. Right, time for some Dominic Carwin. This is called The Last Thing on My Mind. We'll have a little bit of Derek Ryan, and that'll bring us up to the next outbreak.

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3: Hi!

Ah, yes, I love that group, so I do. Good night, Martin Ballon. Social dancing is still on the summer break until the 23rd of August. We have the wonderful Declan Ainger dancing from 3 until 5:30. Our dance is open to everyone. So come and enjoy 2.5 hours of dancing to fantastic music every Sunday afternoon. You can enjoy the tea, the coffee with plenty of delicious homemade refreshments. And on 30th of August, we have the very popular Andy Feary, and that comes in from Bridget in Castle Dermot. Thank you, Bridget, as always. And Teresa has just said, thanks for a great show, Martin. As always, safe journey home. Right, that's my lot for this evening. You will be happy to know that I will be back next Saturday evening again. So to those that have missed me, I will be back in the hot seat bringing you some of the best of country and Irish once more. And I cannot wait until then. I'm back to my normal news shift as well on Monday. Edwina is back with you all at 7. She'll be here in the morning as well with James Lakes. But until then, I'm going to play it out with Noel Cassidy. Here is John Joe O'Neill until next Saturday evening. Enjoy the rest of your bank holiday weekend. Have a safe week, and until I chat to you again, mind yourselves, one and all. Talk to you soon. Good night.

0: Ag sinan na Haránas Farlat, trí cathalach is cá chuinnig. 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
7: Dave of Ceuta have been returned to Morocco. Foreign Minister José Manuel Albera says most have gone back, while EU leaders will hold talks next week to understand what happened. Dr. Miriam Cherty is from the University of Oxford in the UK. She says young people in Morocco are led to believe Spain will provide them with jobs.
8: One in three are not in education, employment or training. Combined with this, there is this social media that was used to amplify messages, because this has been building up for a few days before it culminated with this crossing.
7: A small tourist plane has crashed in southern Peru, leaving 13 people dead. TV Peru reported that the plane was carrying 11 passengers and two pilots. It was flying over the Nazca Lines archaeological site. At least four people have died in Gaza after a second day of Israeli strikes. The IDF claimed they targeted a weapons store site, but Palestinian authorities say the warehouse was a medicine store. It comes after Donald Trump claimed to have secured an agreement to disarm Hamas. Daniel Levy is a former Israeli negotiator.
9: You never get occupation and disarmament. But nonetheless, Hamas has made this step. It's a phased process. It requires Israel to take measures, including the withdrawal that Israel has refused to conduct, which is part of the original plan that they didn't implement.
7: It's been reported that at least three people have been killed and 15 injured in an explosion at a restaurant in central Moscow. Emergency services and investigators are currently at the scene on the Kudrinskaya Square. Circumstances of the incident are being established. Gardaí are working to identify a motorist who left the scene of a crash in County Laois last night. A man in his 80s and a woman in her 70s were seriously injured in the two-car collision in Moat near Ballinakil at around 10:15. The driver of the second car didn't stay at the scene. Gardaí are appealing to anyone who witnessed the crash or who has information to come forward. Ishka Éireann is continuing its largest ever repair job. Workers are fixing leaks and damaged section of pipeline from Ballymore Eustace in Kildare to Saggart in Dublin across 27 hours. It's to help protect drinking water supplies for up to 1.7 million people across Greater Dublin. Regional Operations Senior Manager for Ishka Éireann, Stephen Burke, says the August bank holiday weekend is the ideal time to carry out the repairs.
10: We have a lot of data going back years and years in relation to demand patterns across the country. All that data will tell us is that there are certain times of the year when demand is high and demand is low. Consistently, the August bank holiday weekend in the Greater Dublin area is always a period of the low demand.
7: Gardaí are looking for help in tracing a 16-year-old girl missing from her home in County Dublin. Megan Brock was reported missing from her home in Shankill on Friday, July 3rd. She's described as being approximately 5'7 in height, of slim build, with black hair and brown eyes. Megan is believed to be in the company of an adult male who's driving an Audi A4 grey in colour with a part registration of 11D. Anyone with information on Megan's whereabouts is asked to contact Enniguer, the station. And day two of All Together is now drawing to a close in Waterford tonight. More than 35,000 people are attending the sold-out festival at Curramore Estate this bank holiday weekend. Kneecap are headlining the main stage. Music fans have told us where they've come from for the festival.
3: Mayo! Mayo!
11: Wexford! Up Wexford! Wexford!
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15: Been buzzing, absolutely buzzing. Let's go, boys!
16: Dare.
17: I come from London, but I'm from Northern Ireland. First time, yeah. My friend I work with has been telling me a lot about it. He's went since day one, so it's amazing, yeah. It's a really good vibe.
7: It's 4 minutes past 12.
18: And in sport, UEFA says that it has lost confidence in FIFA president Gianni Infantino. The European football governing body is reportedly set to make an attempt to remove Infantino from his position. UEFA president Alexander Seferin has instructed European member associations to withdraw any letters of support for the Swiss football chief. The news comes in the wake of CONCACAF's statement that they want a review of the leadership at FIFA. Despite receiving criticism from several confederations, Qatar have issued their backing for the under fire Infantino in a statement released on Saturday evening. Three women's FAI Cup quarterfinals took place today. Shelburne secured a comfortable 4-1 win away to Bohemians. There were 8 goals at Liswallen as Athlone Town required extra time to get the better of Shamrock Rovers in a 5-3 thriller. Galway United overcame Sligo Rovers by 2-1 after extra time. The last 8 ties conclude tomorrow with the meeting of Douglas Hall and Cork City. Chelsea have confirmed the signing of Danny Welbeck. The former Manchester United and Arsenal striker makes the move to the 2-time European champions following an impressive spell at Brighton. The 35-year-old is expected to be joined at Stamford Bridge by Brentford midfielder and fellow Premier League winner Jordan Henderson. GAA Central Council has overwhelmingly agreed to continue their sponsorship agreement with Allianz. It follows a recommendation from their Ethics and Integrity Commission report last December. The Tyrone County Board had sent correspondence to the GAA in June opposing the sponsorship with Allianz due to the company's alleged links with the genocide in Gaza. Yelena Miho is at the top of the leaderboard ahead of the final round of the Women's Open tomorrow. The American finished on 2 under par today, moving her on to 7 under for the tournament. She will take a 3-shot lead into tomorrow's final round, with 5 players tied for second on 4 under. And Lorena Veebs won today's opening stage of the Tour de France Femmes. Ireland's Fiona Mangan finished in 54th position. That's your news and sport. I'm Robbie Dowling. It's 6 minutes past the hour.

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1: 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When you say you love me, that's why it hurts.